Well, you know, folks, we're still standing. That's right. We are still standing. WBCQ, shortwave radio, international broadcasting, free speech, freedom, an independent constitutional republic. Yeah, we're still here.

0: Okay. Yeah. All right. Let's see. all right. Angela, it's raining, right? It's raining and pouring. We can hear it like it's a toilet flushing. Yes, indeed. You need to go indoors. Hello? Hold on, folks.
1: Not hearing you well.
0: All right, stand by, folks.
1: Oh,
0: we'll be
1: yeah,
0: right there.
1: Was-

0: Okay.
1: I did.
0: What? Can you hear me, Dawn?
1: Yes.
0: Okay. All right. No, it sounded like a gigantic rainstorm out there. Holy moly!
1: What do you think I'm in the middle of?
0: Yeah. Well, you need to go into a quiet room.
1: I asked you all this, and you said everything was fine. Anyway, are we on the air?
0: We are live.
1: You've got
0: on
1: better
0: the air.
1: Things to talk about, don't you?
0: Yes, I do, and. I'm a one-man band up here at Master Blaster Control, up at the northernmost end of nowhere place on Earth, northern Maine, at the great the world-famous WBCQ radio complex. And I'm a one-man band here, and I had some transmitter trouble. It looks like 6160 transmitter is behaving itself. It has some kind of a intermittent in the driver stage. I don't know. I'll have to go figure that out. So that's on the air. 3265, that's on the air. 7490, that's on the air. 5150, 260. Yep, 5130 kilohertz. That's on the air, and I believe our emergency backup transmitter on 9330, yep, that's on the air too. There you go. We got a five. Wow. We got a fivesome going here, folks. Isn't that sexy? That's right. We got a fivesome going here at WBCQ. We are live. It is the 29th day of May in the year of our Lord, 2026. So if it's not that day, then it's a re-of-peat. But it feels live to me, yes. It's actually, I'm looking out one of the windows of the broadcast trailer. Yes, Trailer Trash Radio lives on. And I see our beautiful, ginormous log periodic antenna. And the far distance is our two-stage curtain array and our rhombics and verticals and all kinds of stuff. And way in the distance, about a quarter of a mile away, is the great Ampagon 4-4 curtain, fully rotatable curtain array that sadly has been off the air, except for testing, since last January. And we are diligently trying to seek a client for that great broadcast facility. But that's a 500,000 watts, and it takes an incredible amount of electricity. You know, Angela? Americans, and I think I can speak for people worldwide, because we are a worldwide international shortwave broadcaster. And, you know, Angela and I, we try, even though it's getting harder, we try to pay attention to the political and social situations throughout our world, because we are a world broadcaster. You know, we're not a domestic AM and FM station. We're shortwave. We are designed to reach all kinds of other countries. We beam towards Mexico. We beam towards Europe. We beam to all different points on Earth, depending on the time of day and frequency. And we've been doing it now for a long, long, long time. Actually, almost a generation. And we do it for free speech. We do it for to keep the analog freedom band alive, known as radio. And, you know, sweetie, the biggest problem that WBCQ has is that the electric rates you know, keep going up and up and up. And it's getting to the point now.
1: And for ridiculous reasons. It's not even for legitimate reasons.
0: Correct. And it's interesting because I was listening to the Hal Turner show yesterday. Hal's a personal friend of ours. And he does a show Monday through Friday, 9 p.m. to 10 p.m. Eastern. He's on 7490 Transmitter. And he's on, you know, our brethren out there. He's on WRMI and he's on WWCR. And he was mentioning that, you know, he was talking about the oil crisis and stuff and the economy. And he brought up an interesting concept, which I really stood up and sat up and listened to, Angela. And it's an interesting concept. You know, it has to do, he was talking about the price of oil, you know, crude oil, whatever, which, of course, is refined into diesel and kerosene and plastics and, you know, a whole bevy of industrial products that modern civilization is, in many ways, sadly, but is nonetheless absolutely dependent on, at least at these times. And he brought up an interesting thing, sweetie, that the price of oil, and I can extrapolate this and, you know, say, all right, it's not only the price of oil, it's beginning to be the price of electricity and food and other things. You know, he was pointing out that in an economic situation, sometimes the price of something gets so high that it's not a question of people, you know, unwilling to purchase that commodity item or that utility item. They just can't afford to anymore. And when it gets to that point, if you think about it and, you know, extrapolate it and kind of push it, you know, and maybe add a little bit of the domino effect in there, things can get really bad really quickly and stop. In other words, the price of electricity for many Americans and many world people is getting, you know, it keeps going up. And in my opinion, a lot of it is unjustifiably so. And I know that there's a lot of issues going into the mix of utility costs here in the United States and the world. Number one being, you know, we talked a little bit about this a couple of weeks ago, being the influx of data centers, you know, server centers, whatever you want to call them, which, by the way, have been around for a long, long time. The data center architecture has been with us really even before, but really it really started with electronic switching systems with the telephone company, you know, back in the 60s, 70s, and 80s. And then when the internet, yes, began to infiltrate and take over our lives.
1: Yeah, the horror net.
0: The modern data center, server center, which is nothing more than just, you know, millions and billions of computers in a big building, all interconnected together, processing stuff in the cloud, and of course all the AI mayhem that's going on now. And AI is a large language model, ladies and gentlemen. It's an LLM, and it's pretty much what it describes. It's a bevy of computer programs that if you posited a question or a scenario, it can retrieve data on that particular query from literally infinite sources now that keep, you know, as more data is fed into the cloud, into the servers, into the digital maelstrom out there. The large language models have more and more access to it. And that's what it is. And in my opinion, as an engineer, it's a machine, and it will always be that. It will always be that. And but anyway, but Hal was talking about an interesting concept. When does utilities, fuel, gasoline, when do we get to a point as a people, as a civilization, when we just can't afford it anymore? We just can't buy it. We can't purchase this any longer because it's just too expensive.
1: Well, we're just about there with tomatoes, aren't we?
0: Well, I mean, we, you know, many people can cite we're there with many things, and we have to really start seriously looking about alternatives or scaling back lifestyles. Now,
1: well, to me, for just mind melding, like fake news and people's egos to ruin basically life as we know it, is not worth it, in my opinion.
0: No, I hear you.
1: It melts people's minds.
0: I know. I hear you.
1: I mean, yeah, there's a good side to it because, you know, like, let's face it, it saves us opening an encyclopedia. You ask a question, and generally it gives you a pretty good answer. You know, like, does this particular flower need deadheaded? In 10 seconds, you get an answer.
0: That's right. But it is the internet of everything. And
1: didn't
0: great.
1: Didn't we survive before that?
0: Yes, we did. And in many ways, well, we did. We did.
1: I mean,
0: we survived with books and libraries and magazines. And now progress always goes. But, you know, I bring this up, Angela, on the basic affordability situation, because
1: I use the tomato as an item that people might not really think about. They think about gas and their electric bill real quick. But how about $2 tomatoes? And they're not even necessarily that great. You know?
0: I know. Tomatoes are $2, $3.
1: $2 each. And they're not the big... it's getting ridiculous.
0: I know.
1: So I use that as an example.
0: I know. It's a good example. It's a good example.
1: Of, you know, at what point do you just not bother eating tomatoes? You go and buy cheap tomato can sauce,
0: but
1: I
0: you
1: guess,
0: see,
1: you know?
0: I bring this up because my concern now is one thing. WBCQ's lifeblood is electric power. And, folks, we have been tortured by the electric companies through the years. And, unfortunately, they've changed.
1: The government's helped them out a lot.
0: Well, the government is tantamount to useless. But the electric companies have tortured us up here in Maine for decades now. And in the last, I guess, 10 or 15 years, our local electric companies, which are no longer local, have been bought and sold like cheap commodities to all these foreign entities that even to this day own it. The current owner of the power company that we unfortunately have to deal with is Versant Power. And I believe they're a mixture of some European consortiums and a Canadian outfit. Because you don't even know who owns anything anymore. Which to me is a crime. It is a crime. And the people of Maine had a chance a few years ago to privatize the electric companies in the state as a non-profit entity. But unfortunately, the power concerns staged a pretty good bullshit campaign that convinced them that that wouldn't be a good idea. But, you know, unfortunately, the electorates, I hate to say this, electorates, you know, can be stupid. The collectiveness can be stupid. I mean, I don't even need folks. You shortwave listeners, you're intelligent. You're listening to shortwave because you want something different. You seek out information, you double check it. Don't take what I say as the gospel. Don't take what Hal Turner says as the gospel. Don't take the news stories. Do your own research. Do your own research to your satisfaction. Do not follow blindly. I'll give you an example of how, you know, we were talking about this at lunchtime today, that anything goes, right, Angela? Talk about that for a second. Your anything goes theory. What's that?
1: Yeah, anything goes. That's the new mantra. Look around.
0: Well, I mean,
1: we're hearing and seeing things that you absolutely cannot believe your ears are hearing or your eyes are seeing.
0: Yep, I know it. You know, I mean, from the
1: communists are really
0: the communists
1: are buying into this.
0: Yes, they are. Yes, they
1: communism.
0: Are. Yes, they are. They are. Like
1: anything
0: here,
1: goes. They want. They are going to potentially elect in Maine a man. He has said some pretty nasty things, man.
0: You're,
1: I don't know if I ever want to be in Maine. If you're going to have somebody leading that state that actually thinks that way of women,
0: right?
1: It's disgusting.
0: Right, you're talking about Plattner, the so-called oyster farmer of Maine. Yes, you're talking about Plattner. And
1: yeah, well,
0: as I said,
1: to not really get political, but people. I mean,
0: well, no, no, I'm.
1: Oh my God,
0: he's
1: we are
0: a good.
1: In so much trouble.
0: He's a good example of the electorate can get stupid. Sorry, folks, you can. We can. Okay, we can get stupid and do stupid things at the election box. We can do that. I mean, Maine actually, it's almost an embarrassment. Maine actually has a senatorial candidate who is a Nazi.
1: Yep.
0: I mean, is actually a real bona fide Nazi. He's got a SS, no less, Schusstaffe, which is the worst of the worst, most evil conception of an organization ever derived by human beings. Tattooed on his chest.
1: Did he not basically say that when women are raped, they generally ask for it?
0: Yes. He is a complete...
1: And this is who you want, even left in the... See, in my opinion, he should be deported out of this great nation. Not put in any
0: sense of
1: power.
0: Well, this goes back to your anything goes theory. I mean, people
1: ridiculous.
0: Are falling asleep...
1: Oh my God.
0: At the political wheel. They really are. You know, lady, you know, folks, one thing you have to remember in a constitutional republic, which is what we are. We are not a democracy. We are a constitutional republic where we elect officials in Congress to represent our needs and desires, which isn't always a 50-50 situation. But most importantly, in this type of a republic, the only real, and I underline this, nonviolent way you can change things and you can ensure that things don't get worse is by the vote. And if
1: so
0: you keep...
1: How did the Nazi get elected in New York?
0: Because anything goes. If you keep voting in people... that are avid socialist communists and, you know, well, this guy is like black and white. I mean, this guy is like so obvious. I mean, he's got it tattooed on his chest. So there's no mistaking anything. I don't know what that phone was. There was a phone ringing here, but I don't know what phone it was, because it wasn't the interconnection of you. All right, maybe the station. Ladies and gentlemen, if you just tuned in, it's Angela and Alan Worldwide. We are live tonight on this 29th day of May, 2026, year of our Lord, 2026. We're at WBCQ. We're on various frequencies. 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That's our email. I just said, I don't know. I don't know what phone that is. Hold on. Well. Hello? Hello. Oh, okay. I didn't know what phone it was. Ha! Who's this? All right, Tim, let me patch you up here. All right, what's on your mind, Tim?
2: Oh, yeah, you mentioned something about a senator or a congressman. What did you say? That's up in Maine, and you say he's
0: State
2: or federal, first of all?
0: Federal. We have a gentleman in the state of Maine. His name is, I think, Graham Platner.
2: Okay.
0: And he is running for Senate. For U.S. Senator. He is running...
2: Okay, U.S. Senator.
0: Right, he is running on the Democratic ticket against Susan Collins here in the state of Maine.
1: Case.
0: You know, and I mean, it's just such a, you know, I bring it up just as a contrast of Angela's theory of anything goes now, that even someone that has an SS tattooed on his body and is an avid communist socialist is being endorsed and supported by what's left of the Democratic Party. And you know, it's a free country. I mean, if this is what people want, you know, they better be very careful, because they're gonna be careful what you wish for. Is pretty much it.
2: Well, we are totally safe at that. So that doesn't mix, because one of the reasons why the people in Eastern Europe supported the National Socialists is despite the freaking communists, who were mostly Jewish, who came out of Russia. And that was the thing too. Now what happened is that you had the socialists becoming not quite as, but almost as bad as the communists. Now, as far as this guy, well, he's got SS. Well, that and communism, you say he's communist, too. That really doesn't mix, because the SS were totally against the communists. That's what they were fighting, even on the battlefield. That's what they were fighting. That's what Antifa is.
0: Let me put it to you this way. From what I've read of his platform, he is more of the Democratic socialist leaning, you know, Bernie Sanders situation, and but I just bring it up as an extreme example of what's going on worldwide. It's not only here; it's happening in Canada, it's happening in Europe, it's just happening everywhere. And I don't, you know.
1: Un-American, unconstitutional, absolutely disgusting is what's going on.
2: Well, not to me. I mean, I'm not offended. Actually, what could be worse? Because you're talking about that guy. I don't know what his name is, but the SS stuff to me is shit. That isn't nothing. I mean, we had a congressman standing in the congressional floor in an IDF uniform, full uniform of an IDF. All the Jews in Israel and Jews in it. This country is not to be owned by Israel. It's not to be owned by Jews. It's certainly not to be owned by Zionists. And this guy had dual citizenship. I think those ones who say yes, sir, including bending over to Israel, including that who pushed his chair up to Netanyahu, who just slaughters all kinds of children in Gaza. What's the name? Donald Trump. He's a real disappointment. I voted for him 3 times, just like you did. I'm not going to vote for him again. He's a disgrace.
0: Well, he's
2: he
0: not,
2: could run again. Right. I mean, you know, they could change. No, he's a disgrace. He's just
1: a
2: boot-licking ass-kisser for Israel. And these congressmen and senators, they don't represent us.
0: All right, wait a minute. I got all people talking at the same time. All right, Tim, listen.
1: Oh, sorry.
0: Thank you. Thank you for your opinion. I'm going to let you go because the phone line here is really humming.
2: And Bernie Sanders secretly is a communist, by the way. He's not. A socialist. Now, this other guy, SS, okay, so he's a socialist. How much of a socialist you are, you know.
0: All right. Well, Tim, thank you. Thank you for your opinion. Thank you. Thank you for your opinion. Thank you for calling in. You know, we appreciate it. I really didn't open the phone lines up. Sorry about the hum, ladies and gentlemen, but the 9180 number, which is our original phone number here, is the oldest line we have. And I think it's either fee-fi-fo-fidium or consolidated now, because, you know, everybody's had to buy up the phone companies too, and that's our last POTS line, and it's pretty hummy, it's pretty buzzy. But well, look, I don't care. You know, I heard an explanation today, honey, about the definition of communism, and basically, if you're a socialist, or if you like basic socialism, people that ascribe to basic socialism, the only difference is the socialist has not yet commanded control of the military and the police. Once the socialist movements do that, get control of the military and the police, then you are in a communist state. And I'm telling you, I've been seeing this for 50 years. And folks, I know there's always this promise of free stuff, and you don't have to work. And
1: at the cost of your freedom.
0: You know, it's
1: lying, cheating, thieving, stealing, treasonous bastards promise you the world, just like the devil will.
0: Anyway.
1: Anybody notice the correlation? That's what the devil does. Dangles bags of gold in front of you. Promises. Yeah. And what do you get?
0: But, you know, I'm going to expand on your theory of anything goes, beloved. Because the problem is, if anything goes, then everything goes. Think about
1: it. That's my point.
0: Think about it. Think about it.
1: Exactly.
0: And, I don't think we want that.
1: This is the price we're paying for tolerance.
0: Yeah, I don't think we want that. I mean, there is a word.
1: How do we even tolerate a man walking the street with one of those tattoos?
0: I don't know.
1: And that theory and that way of thinking about women.
0: You know, to me, that's like, you know, not lights out. That's like, you know, you're done. Okay. I mean, if you're running for, can you imagine that?
1: No,
0: I mean, somebody is running for a major federal office, like senator or congressperson.
1: Don't even think about it.
0: You know, they got a Nazi tattoo on their body, you know, or some other repugnant type of an emblem, you know, from a regime or a ideal that is just repugnant to all civilized people. To me, that's like nope. You need, you know, yes, in the United States, you have a right to express yourself of a political, religious, whatever bent. Yes, you do. But to me, as far as anything, That's a knockout factor.
1: Well,
0: everybody has a right.
1: Unconstitutional. It is so un-American. I mean, I
0: don't know. It's crazy.
1: Can't believe.
0: It's crazy.
1: What's going on? And not only can I not believe it, like I said, we're living it. Insanity, lunacy. And people are voting into it. That cackling treasonous clown, she got one American to vote for that. She's in a shameful insult to women.
0: I know.
1: If the women in this country would just wake the hell up.
0: I know. It's part of your theory of anything goes, because, I mean, the contrast in the last presidential election was pretty intense.
1: They win everything they're competing in? It's because you're a freaking man!
0: I know, I mean, I know, that was a big thing at the beginning of...
1: so much trouble.
0: That was a big thing.
1: I've always said it. Tolerance will get you in a lot of trouble.
0: That was a big thing last year. Is I say this stuff.
1: Lunacy. Absolute lunacy. And you know what?
0: Angela, let me just
1: of this great nation that's causing most of this lunacy. Had just about enough. I can't watch any TV now without watching girls make out. If there's two girls, well, okay, I think I can still be allowed to call them girls on the TV, and they're under 25 years of age, they will absolutely end up kissing. We can't escape it. It's everywhere now. These people are a small part of the population. Make a channel and they can go there. Quit shoving it in my face. I can't take it. It makes me ill.
0: I understand. I do. I understand. I know. I know.
1: Anything goes now.
0: I know. Anything goes.
1: Yeah, as soon as you see, if two guys or two girls get within a 4 foot closer than 4 foot, they're for sure that's it. And I heard it. I can't take it.
0: Well, that's Hollywood.
1: And it's shoved in everything now. To be politically correct, you know what you can do with politically correct? Do you like sex and travel?
0: All right, ladies and gentlemen, just...
1: But anyway, on happier notes, we got Radio Alan on the air.
0: Well,
1: tell us something interesting.
0: I don't know. You're doing pretty good. I'm just going to let you
1: think. Yeah.
0: I'm going to just let you
1: hear me. They want to hear you talk about rockets exploding or test equipment that took more, or no, old equipment that took more than you thought to fix. And you got lots of fun stuff to talk about.
0: Well, I just wanted to do another ID. It's Alan and Angela Worldwide, folks. That's who you can blame. And we're multicasting tonight. We're on 7490, 6160, 5130, 3265, and the emergency backup transmitter on 9330. So we're on...
1: Well, that's pretty cool.
0: Yeah, we're on five frequencies tonight. Yeah, well, you know, I'm kind of exercising. And all these transmitters are for lease. And if you've just tuned in, because we always get new listeners whenever there's a shortwave transmitter on the air... WBCQ is a free speech international broadcast station. We lease time. We lease time to people all over the world to say and play whatever they want to a full shortwave audience. And yes, shortwave radio, there are six, what is it? There are about 500 to 600 million. Shortwave radios in the world. I think
1: it's still not enough.
0: Yeah, at any one time, about 500 of them are active, 500 million. And the average listenership, this is BBC stuff, the average listenership is 150 to 200 million listeners worldwide a week that tune in a shortwave. Because there's a lot of people that don't have internet, don't want internet. And there's a lot of countries in the world that censor their internet and control their internet. So there are still a lot of people that tune in these stations, you know, to find out what's going on in the rest of the world. Because that's what shortwave has done, you know, since the late 1920s. Yes, it's that old. Yes, it's 100 years old. Yes, it is. Yes, it's analog. Yes, you don't need a password to tune up a shortwave radio. No, you don't. And it's very private. You know, Google, AI, nothing will know if you're listening to the sounds of our voice on your shortwave radio. They won't know it. Okay? It's very personal and private, even though it's one transmitter that can, you know, theoretically... transmit to hundreds of millions of receivers. No infrastructure required. It is a beautiful, wondrous thing. And we maintain that. We do. And there are many shortwave stations still actively in the world. both here in the United States and in other countries. And just like, well, I always use the analogy, just like antique automobiles, which are beloved and driven constantly every day by millions and millions of people, radio, AM, FM, shortwave, and as Angela points out, shortwave radio is just fancy AM. That's all it is. It's an AM station, just on higher frequencies. Did you know that, folks? Yeah. You know, our transmitters are very, very similar to medium wave broadcast equipment. Just the coils and configurations are different, especially, you know, for multiple frequencies and higher frequencies and stuff like that. But the modulation principles are pretty much the same. We amplitude modulate throughout the world. Some do digital modulation, even though it's still to this day, it's not really a mainstream thing. We've been doing, you know, good old analog broadcasting now for decades here at WBCQ, and shortwave radio, like AM radio, has been on the air since the 1920s. And it's a very personal experience to a lot of people. And we still get a lot of mail, QSL requests, lots of email from people all over the world.
1: I think it's great.
0: Yeah, it is. And it's a lot of fun. And it's very satisfying. And our job here at WBCQ is free speech. And we don't censor any of our programs. And we have multiple transmitters. And they are available for lease. Whether you want to do an hour a week show or an hour every day or several hours, you know, per week or whatever. I think that's your phone, sweetie. Is someone trying to get a hold of you?
1: No.
0: Huh. Just wondering what that beep is.
1: My phone's not making no noise.
0: Huh. Oh, it might be my phone. Yeah, it might be my phone. Sorry. Because that's what I was patching you through on. Okay. Hold on. Stand by. Let me see if I can. Let me see if I can take this. Let me see. Hold on, sweetie. Hey, Norm. Hold on. Let me just do this. All right, Norm and Angela, you're both on the line. Are you there?
3: All right.
0: Yeah.
1: Yeah. Hi, Norm.
3: Hi. How you doing, Angela?
1: Pretty well, thank you. And yourself?
3: Doing great. I see you got a little rain over there tonight, huh?
1: Oh my goodness! Yes.
3: We sure use some over here.
0: All right. Anyway, we got Norm, Mr. Transistor, on the line. We've got Angela, Mrs. Radio, on the line.
1: Yeah.
0: And so, Norm, how you been? What's on your mind tonight?
3: Well, first of all, I got to agree with you. AM radio. You know what that AM really stands for, besides amplitude modulation, because it is truly absolutely magic.
0: Absolutely magic, yeah.
1: And it is cool, because those were my initials growing up. Angela.
3: There you go. But, you know, AM radio, to me, there's nothing like it. You know, DX, the broadcast band, and you can listen to so much neat stuff. And, you know, it's not like it used to be, because so many stations are all owned by two companies or so, but still, there's a bright spot here and there on the air if you go fishing and looking for it. And same way on shortwave. You know, I've been listening to you since the good ship Sarah.
0: Yeah.
3: And those were fun times back, you know, for that time that Sarah was on the air. I'm all the way down here in Florida. You can pick that up on my transistor radio.
0: Hey, how are you picking us up tonight?
3: Right now I'm listening to you on my Halicrafters SX100.
0: Yeah, and how's it coming in?
3: Oh, it's coming in great on 7490, and the 9330 is making it here on the auxiliary transmitter.
0: Is it? Oh, that's it.
3: Yeah, I can hear it.
0: Yeah. Oh, that's good. That's good.
3: But 7490 is doing very well. that's usually the best frequency for me over here in Florida.
0: Good. I'm glad. I'm glad that some of these frequencies are making it down to you. Yeah, we like to exercise the transmitters the best that we can. Yes, indeed, we do that. So what have you been fixing? Any interesting radios you've been getting working?
3: Right now I'm working on a Regency TR1 for a customer.
0: Ooh, that's
3: the first commercially available transistor radio.
0: Yeah, and it was very expensive when it came out. It was $50.
3: Yeah, it was. That's exactly right. $50 in 1954.
0: Yeah, which is the equivalent.
3: Now think about that, because a new car, you get a new car for $1,200 or $1,300.
0: Yeah, yeah, no, $50. Well, let's see, in 55,
3: $50 was a lot of money.
0: Yeah,
3: and if you wanted the battery or the earphone or the leather case, that was additional.
0: Oops, hold on. I'm making a mess here. Hold on. So, yes, well, you know, a Regency, that uses germanium transistors, doesn't it?
3: Yes, it does. Yeah, made by Texas Instruments.
0: Yeah, so...
3: They were very early. You know, the transistor basically was invented in 1947 at Bell Laboratories. And the reason it was absolutely a wonderful thing was because it allowed long-distance telephone communications to be much more efficient power-wise for them, instead of having to use two amplifiers for the long lines. And it wasn't long before they decided there were other good applications for that device, and a portable radio was absolutely a wonderful thing because it could run for a long time on an inexpensive battery. When you had a tube portable radio, the B battery that supplied the high voltage would last quite a while, but the A battery, which had to heat the filaments, those didn't last very long, and you were constantly changing them.
0: Yeah.
3: And so the efficiency of transistors was an amazing thing, and it allowed it not only to be more efficient in operating and cheaper to operate for that reason, but also you could fit that thing in your shirt pocket.
0: Yeah. Yeah. No, I mean...
3: So, It was quite a deal. The radio that I have is in pretty rough shape. The person that sent it to me, it was his dad's original, had it new back in 54. And unfortunately, it lived in his toolbox and God knows where else in between, and really got beat up badly.
0: Wow.
3: And someone worked on it before it came to me, and so I'm having to do an awful lot to try to get it back in good shape.
0: Yeah, yeah. Yeah, you know, it's interesting about transistor radios and today's kids, you know, that have the cell phones and all these electronic devices in school and all that stuff. Because back in the day when I was a kid, when transistor radios first came on the market, and by, you know, the 1960s, probably every kid had some kind of a little transistor radio, you know, to listen to the baseball and football games and stuff like that. But I remember, Norm, that if you were caught with a transistor radio in school, immediate confiscation. Immediate.
3: Yeah, I know. I had that happen to me.
0: Yep. Your transistor radio would be immediately confiscated and you would not get it back. Where now, I mean, you know, it's interesting because, you know, now kids, you know, are even though many school districts throughout the United States, ladies and gentlemen, are restricting the use of electronic devices now among young people, and they're banning cell phones and other devices of that type. But for quite a while, cell phones were universally allowed in school. It's kind of interesting how the mores and the traditions have changed through, you know, through the years. Because I remember coming to school with a transistor radio was strictly a no. When you came to school, it was pen and paper and books, and that was it. No distractions. And look at us now. Look at us now.
3: Yeah, that's very true. Anymore, you can't even do school without a computer anymore.
0: Yeah, I know. Well, they're beginning to change that. There are teachers now that are saying, nope, open your books. Here's your composition book. Here's a pencil. Here's a pen. Here's a real book. Learn this way. Don't use that. Learn how to do it the old-fashioned way so you know how to do it. And I agree with you.
3: Well, that's exactly right, Alan. And it's so important because the tools are nice, but you got to understand the basics before the tools are really...
0: Gene Norm, Angela, are you still with us? Angela?
4: Yeah, I'm here.
0: Oh, okay, yeah, because the audio just kind of started going, speaking of digital, we've got all these digital interfaces here in the studio, folks, so forgive it if it gets a little crunchy. Well, good to hear from you, Norm, and restoring a Regency... Yeah, that's like the pioneer, you know. That's like the pioneer of the portable radio, which for 1954 was quite a technological leap, considering
3: that... Well, it certainly was. All the items that they had to modernize to make that radio, the small IF transformers, because nobody had ever made them that small before.
0: Sure, yeah.
3: The small audio interstage transformers,
0: yep.
3: Nobody had made them that small before.
0: Right. Right.
3: So the transistors were actually kind of the easy part.
0: Yeah.
3: A small enough speaker to actually get decent sound out of.
0: Yeah.
3: You know, there were a lot of things that went into making that possible.
0: Yeah. Yeah. Well, good luck. Good luck in your restoration work there.
3: Well, we'll get it going. But anyway, I'm really glad to talk to you guys. I always enjoy BCQ and, just keep up the good work, and we'll be listening.
0: Thank you, Norm. God bless you, and be well.
3: Alrighty.
0: and have a wonderful and safe summer.
3: You as well. I'll be up in Michigan before long. I'll be listening to you up there.
0: Good. Okay. Be well. Yep. Take
3: Alrighty.
0: Care.
3: Alrighty.
0: Yep. Thanks. Thanks, Norm.
4: Bye, Norm.
0: All right.
3: Take care.
0: WBCQ at WBCQ.com. If you'd like to email the show, any questions, comments, or whatever, it's Angela and Alan Worldwide talking about a whole bevy of subjects. And Norm was just talking about the Regency TR, and which stands for transistor radio, that he's restoring. And Angela, are you still with us?
4: Yeah.
0: Okay. Good. Just wanted to make sure we didn't lose you in the switch off there of the telephone circuits, and I've been doing quite a bit of bench work, restoring an old record recording machine. Do you know what that is?
4: A what? Pardon?
0: An old recorder.
4: An old record recorder.
0: I've talked about this before.
4: Yeah.
0: But my bench work this week, I always do bench work, folks. You know, I'm always working on something, some mechanical device, some electronic device with vacuum tubes, preferably. I like working on tube equipment. It's big because tubes are much larger than transistor circuits. And very, very restorable. I don't think there's a vacuum tube, you know, radio or situation like that that can't be brought back to life. Some of the really older receivers may start, you know, getting coil delaminations in the IF cans and RF cans. So sometimes you got to take all those things apart and, you know, replace coils or rewind them and whatever, which I've had to do on some stuff. It depends. All depends on who manufactures it and how it was stored. Because, you know, this stuff is getting to be 80, 90, 100 years old. I mean, in fact, I was working on a Philco console radio chassis a few weeks ago. And it was, you know, from the mid-1920s. So it's 100 years old. And it had an RF coil that wasn't quite up to snuff. and I had to take it apart and kind of rewind it a little bit. And I did, and I got the radio to work, and it works actually very, very well. And it picks up that good old AM modulated signal in the broadcast band. It's a TRF, tuned radio frequency set. Has excellent audio. Excellent audio. Some of those old AM shortwave radios from the 20s and 30s had really nice sound. They really did. And sometimes even the original speakers and transformers and everything are still okay to use. And they still can sound amazingly good. Amazingly good. Well, sweetie, we got about 5 minutes left to the show. I did bring up your song here. Would you like me to play it?
5: Hello? Sweetheart?
0: Are you there?
1: Sorry.
0: Yeah.
1: No, I said there won't be time for that.
0: All right.
1: You haven't checked the emails.
0: No, I haven't checked the emails. Let's see. WBCQ at WBCQ.com. All right, let's see. What do we got here? Patrick checks in. No, Stuart checked in first, so let's see. Alan and Angela, God bless you and Jesus Christ. Happy Sabbath. Ditto. Thank you for receiving Alan and Angela Worldwide. Fine on 7490 and Area 51 Digital Stream. 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There you go, Jason, if you're listening. Jason programs Kix and The Ride, WXME. Those are the local AM and FM stations we have up here. Let's see, what else we got? Let's see, Patrick checks in and says, A&A, you

0: and power.
1: That's
0: for sure.
1: Susan Collins.
0: Well, we need help. I mean, I'm not qualified. And, you know, isn't it funny? Gee, neither is most of them.
1: Well, Susan Collins is, one of our acting senators.
0: Yeah, she's good, but this nightmare, we won't even bring up California.
1: You know, it's interesting. I'm on Susan Collins' list. I get a weekly breakdown of everything that she does for the people of the state of Maine. And, you know, she does a lot. I mean, I know, you know, some people believe she's a bit of a rhino, you know, meaning a Republican in name only. But she does a lot for the state. She really does. And I think Susan Collins, in my opinion, is very, very, very beloved by the people of Maine. I know she's been one of our senators. Angus King is the other. But I know that Susan Collins has been our senator for a long time. But she really, in my opinion, loves what she does. And, she can be a little bit center-like. She can kind of look at an issue and, you know, might not necessarily go with the crowd. But I think she's been a good senator for the state. I really do. And as I said, I get her weekly, newsletters of all the different monies and, things that she works on, you know, getting monies for hospitals, getting money for the nurses, getting money for different things, which is really what a politician is supposed to do, is supposed to represent their people in the state, and help, you know, get stuff for the people of the state that they are representing. Duh. And that's it. And we are a republic. And ladies and gentlemen, the only thing I can say, because we only got about a minute left, is socialism leads to communism, leads to Nazism, and everything else. Don't take my word for it. Look at the world. Look at all the communist regimes that are still in existence today.
0: I think too many Americans think they'll still have their cake and eat it too. They can just do the communism, socialism thing, but they'll still have all their American freedom.
1: No.
0: They don't understand. That is what the cost is.
1: It's one or the other. Anyway, we're out of time. The Hal Turner Show is next. And
0: thank you, everybody, for listening and everything everybody does to help us. Thank you.
1: Pray with me for a moment as we thank our Father in heaven and our Lord Savior Jesus Christ for another day on his beautiful earth. Through his wisdom and guidance and fear thy Father and keep his commandments, essence, and prodigal son returns, etc. May we be better to each other. May we take good care of the only planet that we've got, that we can habitate and live on, that has beauty and gorgeous creatures all throughout it. Through his wisdom and respect of him, may we prosper forward. In the name of our Lord Savior, Jesus Christ Almighty, amen.
0: Amen.
1: WBCQ.com. Go there. Buy some airtime. Get on the air. Change the world, ladies and gentlemen. Love you, Angela. Thank you.
0: Yeah, love you too. Thank you, everyone.
1: It's all about free speech. It's all about freedom. It's all about the Bill of Rights and one of the greatest documents that human beings have ever crafted, the Constitution of the United States of America. It's all about free speech. Who are we, darling?
0: We're WBCQ, Monticello, Maine, USA.
2: 3013. Today is the 29th day of May, 2026, and there's a lot of news, and it's all bad. Yesterday on my website, I published covert intelligence information for my website subscribers.

And in that covert intelligence information, which they have had access to for better than 24 hours, but which non-subscribers didn't get, Israeli officials are now privately urging the Trump administration to completely abandon Iran negotiations. Israeli officials want the Trump administration to, ready for this, assassinate Iran's lead negotiator, the speaker of their parliament, a guy named Ghalibaf. And the Israelis want the United States to immediately restart airstrikes targeting Iran's oil and energy infrastructure to trigger what they say will be regime change in Tehran. It is clear from everyone who has had access to the Israeli officials that the Israelis do not care at all about the massive impact of the expected Iranian retaliation, specifically on Persian Gulf energy infrastructure. And this has been included, the information I just reported to you, has been included in a classified U.S. intelligence assessment. Now, President Trump was seen as privately backing away from the Iran deal since last Sunday. But he's done so under extreme internal pressure from Israel and its U.S. domestic allies. You know, the Israeli lobby. They have been urging Trump to not accept Iran's terms. And again, all this information included in a classified U.S. intelligence assessment. Based on this, an Iranian official is saying Iran has absolute zero trust in Trump and the word of the United States in any agreement. An Iranian official said, quote, Iran cannot regard Trump's decision as definitively finalized until the financial markets close at the end of this week, unquote. How's that for properly analyzing the way Trump operates? Iran has a concern that Trump will simply end the deal and restart airstrikes at the last moment. And I tell you this classified information a day after my subscribers got it, because today this issue seems to have come to its logical end. At 11:15 this morning, here in the U.S. Eastern time zone, U.S. President Donald Trump entered the Situation Room in the White House. He boasted that he was going in to make a final decision on an Iran deal. This was also reported by the Daily Mail newspaper in London. 11:15 this morning. The meeting was supposed to last 2 hours. That would have been 1:15. The meeting lasted 6 hours. Now, Iran has submitted various offers to the United States for weeks. But early this morning, Iran made clear they will not continue any more negotiations until the United States releases
$12 billion of Iran's money, which the United States has frozen in the banks in Qatar. And when Iran told the United States they're not going to do any more negotiations until their own money is released to them, President Trump called his national security team to a Situation Room meeting to make what he has openly admitted and was published in the London Daily Mail a final decision. Now, I published this story at 12:39 p.m. That meeting in the Situation Room had already been going on for slightly over an hour. At 5:15, the meeting ended. The two-hour meeting that started at 11 and should have ended at 1:15 ended at 5:15. And shortly after that meeting ended, the United States Navy Central Command issued a, quote, critical warning to all ships in the Strait of Hormuz, announcing that major U.S. military operations will soon be conducted there. The notice cites Iran's dangerous and illegal mining, and it makes clear that U.S. forces have been placed on high alert for Iranian attack, anticipating retaliation. The notice says that any vessel obstructing the operation or supporting mine laying activities will be targeted by U.S. forces. The same type of warning, ladies and gentlemen, was issued on June 11, 2025. And after that, what is now known as the 12-day war began the next day. Now, I have a copy of the notice that was issued by the U.S. Navy Central Command. And in big, bold red letters at the top of the notice, it reads, military operations north of the Musandam Peninsula area of Oman. And it goes on to say, quote, military operations will be conducted in the area north of the Musandam Peninsula in the Strait of Hormuz. Iran continues to attempt illegal control of the Strait of Hormuz to include dangerous and illegal mining that places ships and mariners at risk. The United States is committed to freedom of navigation. As a result, the U.S. Navy Central Command is providing notice to mariners and airmen that dangerous military activities will be taking place. And it goes on to, you know, tell them how they should obey the U.S. Navy orders if they're told to sail a certain place or not sail a certain place. The notice is issued until further notice. Well, it's no coincidence in my thinking that when the should have been 2-hour White House Situation Room meeting lasted 6 hours. Oh, and by the way, when they came out of that meeting, the media were told there has been, quote, no decision on any deal, unquote. And then, half an hour later, the U.S. Navy issues a combat warning for the Strait of Hormuz,
Well, you know, you don't have to be the brightest bulb in the chain to figure out what's coming, do you? You don't have to be a rocket scientist or a military strategist

0: Then they come out of the meeting and say no decision has been made. And then half hour later, the Navy tells ships in the Persian Gulf there's going to be dangerous military activity. I think we're going to attack Iran. I mean, even the village idiot can figure this out, right? But apparently, you know who's worse than the village idiot? The financial people in the mercantile and commodities exchanges. Based on their conduct in trading oil futures and stuff, I have come to the opinion that the people in the commodities trading desks that handle oil trades and natural gas trades have to be among the literally most stupid people on earth. We are what, 6 weeks, 7 weeks, 8 weeks into this Strait of Hormuz nonsense, right? And like clockwork, there's going to be a deal. There's going to be a deal. And these morons in the commodities trading desks do their thing, and the price of oil goes down. And then by the time we get to around Thursday, there's cracks in the idea that there's going to be a deal. By Friday, it's really not looking so good. The weekend comes, and oh, my gosh, everything's falling apart. Look, we're going back to fighting. But the markets are closed, so nobody can do anything. Monday comes, and the same fiasco repeats itself all over again. Ah, we're definitely going to have a deal. We are so close to a deal. They want a deal. And then 2-3 days, well, you know, we're doing the best we can. And then days 4 and 5, I don't know, this is getting really tough. The weekend comes, wham, more trouble. Now, we've gone through this effing process for 6, 7, 8 weeks. Do you think the masters of the universe who arbitrage and trade and do their charts in the commodities field, do you think any of them caught on to this pattern? No. Oil's still around $90 a barrel. So either these people who are involved in commodities futures trading are some of the dumbest people on earth, or they are in on this scam.
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0: And I'm back. 9:17 p.m. here in northeastern Pennsylvania. In other news, the United States Energy Information Agency has issued its latest report about oil and petroleum distillate inventories. And as you might guess, the numbers are not good. Last week, gasoline inventories fell by another 2.57 million barrels.

0: distillates, you know, like diesel fuel, fell by 2.107 million barrels. Thankfully, jet fuel inventories are actually rising. The reserve jet fuel increased by 736,000 barrels last week. Well, we're watching the reserves drain out. Reserves that were, you know, 270 million barrels, now down to about 215 million barrels, and dropping and dropping and dropping. And a phrase got utilized today that I have not previously read anywhere. The phrase I'm talking about, quote, a U.S. export ban, unquote. Oh, they said the quiet part out loud. And talking about these reduced distillate inventories, the Tanker Insight on Substack started saying that a U.S. export ban is, of course, speculation. But if it does come to that, it's almost guaranteed to be for gasoline and diesel, as the levels of these inventories become domestically unsustainable. Oh! Another quiet part uttered out loud. Domestically unsustainable. And you know, this applies directly to all those brilliant people out there that are saying, we produce enough of our own oil. We don't need anybody else's. We're going to be just fine. And then you point out to these folks that the oil we produce here, West Texas Intermediate and heavy sour crude oil, is not what our refineries were built to refine. Our refineries were built for heavy sour crude, because in the oil, in the early part of this nation's development and growth, that was the oil we struck first. Heavy, thick, sour crude. And they started building refineries throughout the country over, you know, from, let's say, 1900 to 1950, 1960. And most of them were designed to refine heavy, sour crude. But that's not what we've later discovered in places like West Texas. We discovered what they refer to as West Texas Intermediate. It's a lighter grade of oil. And it's certainly nothing like what they find over in the Middle East, light, sweet crude oil. The ability to refine gasoline, diesel fuel, kerosene, aviation fuel, petrochemicals from heavy sour oil is very different from the ability to refine West Texas Intermediate and or light sweet crude. So our refineries are not geared to make gasoline and kerosene and petrochemicals out of the majority of oil that we are now producing, West Texas Intermediate. So what we do is we pump the oil out of the ground and we ship it out to countries whose refineries are built to refine that type of oil. And then we import the oil that we are good at refining, or we import the refined products. Gasoline, kerosene, diesel fuel, aviation fuel. So all those, you know, brainiacs that have been out there saying, this guy, he doesn't know what he's talking about. We got all the oil we need. We can do just fine. No, we can't, because we can't refine it. Duh. But, you know, you go right on ahead thinking that you're smart. You go right on ahead thinking that you know what you're talking about. Because guys like me laugh at you. But the folks in the middle, they're not so sure what to think. And it's those people that I am trying to give a heads up to, saying we're running out of gasoline, diesel fuel, and aviation fuel. J.P. Morgan Commodities Desk issued their initial report about a month ago saying that we would hit tank bottom by 4th of July weekend. They issued a subsequent report saying, well, we'll reach tank bottom, quote, by September. And then that information stayed out there for a month or so until Neil Chapman, the senior vice president of Exxon, said at a conference yesterday, we have 2 to 3 weeks before we reach a level in the tanks that the oil can't be pumped anymore. And after Neil Chapman, the senior vice president of, oil production for Exxon, said those words, the CEO of Chevron stood up at the same conference and said similar. And both of those executives, one from Exxon, one from Chevron, told the participants at that conference, which I reported yesterday, Dated Brent is going to hit $150 or $160 a barrel. That's going to bring the price of gasoline up to $6, $7, $8, $9 a gallon. It's going to bring diesel fuel up to $8, $9, $10, $11 a gallon. We'll have the fuel, but who can afford it? Now, the diesel fuel is the big deal, because that's what trucks use. Trucks and trains, they use diesel fuel. When a tractor trailer has to pick up food at a farm and drive it to a processing center, maybe the processing center is 100 miles away, maybe it's 500 miles away, maybe it's 1,000 miles away, I don't know. Trucks, big tractor trailers, they get between 5 and 8 miles to the gallon. Depends on the type of truck, depends on the weight of the load, etc. 5 to 8 miles to the gallon in a tractor trailer. So, the freight the truck is pulling has to pay that cost, right? Because if the freight charges don't pay the cost, the trucker goes out of business. Well, the cost of diesel fuel is now $6 a gallon. If it goes up $7, $8, $9 a gallon, $10 a gallon, each load of freight has to cover that expense. Well, we use trucks to move everything here in the United States, except electricity and natural gas. Everything else, everything, must at some point move by truck. Food, from the farms to the processing centers, truck. food from the processing centers to the distribution warehouses. Truck. Food from the distribution warehouses to the supermarkets. Truck. If all those segments now double in transportation cost, then that price increase for transportation has to go into the price of the goods on the truck. What's that going to do to food prices? Yeah. You think it's bad now? You don't know what bad is, but it's coming. It's coming fast. And I've been trying to explain this to you over and over and over again for, you know, 2 months, 3 months since this Iran nonsense started. And many of you get it. Many of you really get it. Some of you are stunads, you know, gavones. You think you know, you think you're smart, but you're really effing stupid because you don't factor in all the realities to your thinking. You come up with simple-minded things like, we get more oil out of the ground than anybody else. We're going to be fine. And you think you're so brilliant, but you're a dingbat. See? And it's tough to battle the dingbats, because there's so many of them. And then when they dress themselves up in suits and ties and go sit behind futures trading desks at, you know, commodities exchanges and make these trades, you know, for oil at $90 to $100 a barrel when it's already supposed to be at $130, $140, because it's going up to $150, $160 in 2 or 3 weeks, then people start saying, well, maybe Hal is wrong. Okay. Believe what you want. It's not me that's going to go hungry. My freezers are full. Much food in there as I can stock up. Now, I don't have much, but at least I took steps to take care of my family. And I know a lot of you in similar financial situation as me, you don't have a ton of money to go, you know, buy. You've done what you can, and that's great. But then there's the big mouths out there. And man, I'd like to be a fly on the wall when their families ask why they have no food.
1: I can't really describe what it's like to lose 3 children. It's like my world was just turned completely upside down overnight. Like one day I was picking out Halloween costumes, and the next day I'm picking out caskets for each of them. It leaves an ache in my heart. An ache that never goes away, and an ache to just want to hug them one more time, or to hear that sweet little voice say, Mama, one more time. But I try to be strong for my other 2 kids, like Gus, who when I took him to see Santa, he asked for his brother and his sisters back. And I had to explain that Santa Claus can't bring them back. They live in heaven now.
2: Brandy, Taylor, and Sarah Wiggins were killed by a drunk driver. 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
0: p.m. Now, let me put this first half hour all together for you around the decision that has come out of the White House tonight. No decision on an Iran deal. But the Navy puts out a warning that major dangerous military activities are going to commence. So, here we go, right? What did the Iranians say would happen if Iran was attacked again? Didn't the Iranians say they would target oil infrastructure in all the countries that have been helping the United States and have U.S. bases, you know, Bahrain, Qatar, Saudi Arabia, etc. Didn't Iran also say that they would target desalination plants in certain countries, United Arab Emirates, etc.? The desalination plants are the water treatment facilities that remove salt from the ocean water so that the people of that country can have drinking water. Okay. So Iran said they're going to hit the oil infrastructure. And what is that? Storage facilities and, oh yeah, refining facilities. What else did Iran say? They said they'd hit the oil infrastructure. They said they'd hit the desalination plants. They said they would close the Bab el-Mandab Strait to the Red Sea. Now, this is a big deal. When you're going from, you know, the Indian Ocean into the Gulf of Oman in toward the Suez Canal, you got to go through the Red Sea. In order to get to the Suez Canal, you got to go through the Strait of Bab el-Mandab. The Red Sea is on the west border of Saudi Arabia. Saudi Arabia has an east-west pipeline. One of their pipelines, or a very major pipeline and major distribution facilities, are in the Persian Gulf. But the Saudis were smart. They built a big pipeline that goes all the way to the other side of the country so that they could get up to 5 million, 7 million barrels a day through this pipeline out through the Red Sea. Didn't Iran also say they would close the Bab el-Mandab Strait, which I believe would probably involve the Houthis in Yemen? Well, when the Strait of Hormuz closed, the Saudis cranked up that east-west pipeline, and it was originally thought it could only handle 5 million barrels a day. They've got it handling 7 million barrels a day, but that's it. It's topped out. Well, if the Iranians are attacked again and close the Bab el-Mandab Strait, nobody's going to be able to get to that pipeline port in the Red Sea at Saudi Arabia. So the entire rest of the world is going to lose another 7 million barrels of oil a day, on top of the 20 million we've already lost because of the closure of the Strait of Hormuz. So the existing oil inventories and the existing prices, it's going to make everything worse. And then what if the Iranians simply bomb the east-west pipeline in Saudi Arabia? Now it doesn't matter whether the ships can get there or not. The pipeline is bombed. They can't pump anything. If the United States recommences military action against Iran, the present oil situation that is bad and getting worse is going to get worse, and it's going to get worse faster. But I got to tell you, folks, this is nothing when you realize the effect that this has already had on our food supply. Some of the products that come out of refining oil are urea fertilizers, nitrogen fertilizers. And the price of fertilizer like doubled or tripled because of this Iran conflict. So when farmers here in the Northern Hemisphere, the United States and Europe, needed to plant their spring crops, a lot of them found out they could no longer afford fertilizer. a number of farmers threw up their hands and said, based on the prices of these crops and the lack of fertilizer, I cannot earn any money at all. In fact, I'll lose money if I plant a crop. So a lot of farms didn't plant crops this spring. But many, many other farms did. A lot of those farms did not have any fertilizer, while some did not have enough fertilizer. Depending on the crops, it takes 30, 60, 90 days for the crop to be ready to be harvested. There are other long-term crops like, you know, wheat and grains and stuff take longer. But what that means is the growing season here in the Northern Hemisphere, which, you know, the planting season is basically March into April, and then 30, 60, 90 days, right? May, June, July, August is when these crops get harvested. There's still time to plant a second crop. But they don't have fertilizer now. So the soil won't yield a second harvest. Or if it does, it's going to be very limited. So when we get to around September and it's harvest time, well, we're just going to see that we don't have the kind of crop tonnage that we usually have. What's that going to do to prices? Oh, yeah. And then no second harvest. November, right? No second harvest. What's that going to do to food prices? But worse, what's that going to do to availability of food? If they can't get a second harvest, and they can't get a good first harvest because they didn't have fertilizer, what are we going to do for food this coming winter? Now, I have thought this whole thing out, which is why for weeks I've been telling you, buy food. But folks go to the supermarket and they see everything looks fine. And they say, oh, that Hal, he's a shock jockey. He doesn't know what he's talking about. Wait. Just wait. Because now that this Iran thing has caused the first harvest to be planted without fertilizer in many cases, and has caused many farmers to not even bother planting a crop, we are going to be entering a catastrophic food problem this fall into the winter. Catastrophic! And what are these bozos and the federal government doing? They're making it worse. They're going to attack Iran again. Maybe as early as tonight. And they're going to make the whole situation worse. So that even if the Iranians are defeated, the oil infrastructure in the Gulf, Persian Gulf area is going to be wrecked. Going to take a year to 2 years just to fix it. What do we do for oil then? What do we do for gas? What do we do for diesel fuel? What do we do for fertilizer? Now, normally we could rely on Russia. Russia's got tons of oil. Russia's one of the biggest producers of fertilizer on the whole planet. We could just say, hey, Russia, we need such and such, and we'd get it. But we can't do that either. Why? Because these other effing morons in NATO and in the European Union started the Ukraine war. And now, in their prissy little fag methodology, They've imposed sanctions on Russia. Nobody can buy your oil. Nobody can buy your fertilizer. We'll break you financially. Now you're going to starve to death, you effing morons in the government. You really are too stupid to be alive. You people in government, you really, really are too stupid to live. And so we can't go to Russia for oil. We can't go to Russia for fertilizer. Because these brilliant people in government who aren't good enough to shine my shoes have created all these problem situations. Some of these useless idiots in government, allegedly a cultural attaché from the Israeli embassy, are responsible for the destruction of my fundraising ability for this show. Albert from Kentucky said, cultural attaché from Israel took up my name, my radio show, with the Trump administration, which, you know, said, he's small potatoes. Turner, he's small potatoes. And Albert in Kentucky said that the Israelis told the Trump administration, oh, he could become the next Alex Jones. We got to shut him up. And the Trump people didn't want to know anything. And so, according to Albert, and I don't know if that words to the effect of, you got to shut Hal Turner's fundraising off. He talks bad about us. He's a terrible man. And so, you know, tonight being the 29th of May, I can't do my fundraising. The continuance of this show is now very much in jeopardy. I have asked you guys to make donations. Some of you have emailed me saying, yes, Hal, I'm sending a check. My son arrived up here from New Jersey tonight. He brought the mail. So I'm going to start opening it tomorrow. But it's not a lot of mail, I'll tell you that.
3: 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There are sounds that wake you up. Sounds that make you smile. And sounds that help you relax. But there are some sounds that can alert you to danger and can help save lives. Wireless emergency alerts, now on many mobile devices, use a unique sound and vibration to bring you information about severe weather events, amber alerts, or other emergencies in your area. With critical information from local sources you know and trust, you can be in the know, wherever you are. For more

So since today is the 29th and I have the 30th and the 31st left, where hopefully folks might, you know, drop an envelope in the mail with a few bucks or a check or something, let me give out my postal mailing address with the hope that this radio show can survive past next month. Because that's what's at stake, folks. If the money doesn't come in, I cannot continue past next month. I've got enough of a reserve where I can front whatever doesn't come in next month. And then the reserve is gone, and then that's the end. It's not a threat. It's factual reality. Because, you know, like years ago, before the federal government came into my life and threw me in prison, I ended up $95,000 in debt, unsecured debt, over the radio show. Apparently they didn't. And so when I got done with that federal government problem and I returned to the radio, I promised myself, I promised my wife and son,

I would never hope that the general public would come through, because the general public didn't. And thankfully, since 2015, when this show came back, each and every month, the general public and listeners and subscribers have come through. And so that's great. And then, you know, last week we got torpedoed when DonorBox shut off the fundraising widget. I can't put it on my website anymore. So anyway, I'm going to give my postal mailing address with the hope that all you ham operators out there that are listening on shortwave all over the world value this radio show and value my reinforcing of your personal, social, cultural, political beliefs. You know, like men are men and women are women and a woman can't be a man and a man can't be a woman. Right? That just because somebody has surgical mutilation and starts taking hormones doesn't mean he converts magically to a woman. And vice versa. Women who start taking hormones and have their breasts removed and start growing whiskers and say, they are not men. They're very mentally ill women pretending to be men. And conversely, they are not.

men who are women. They're mentally ill men pretending to be women. And if you're like me, you know that this garbage should not be promoted to children. If you're like me, you believe that the government outlook you have about government, then, you know, I'm your man. And I would hope you would find value in supporting that. I get emails from people telling me, Hal, listening to you on the radio at night, it's like sitting around the table with an old friend talking about the way things used to be and how they should be. You know, I get people who send me, God, Hal, you remind me of my grandfather. He used to say stuff like this. Well, now's the time to put up and help. Because powers that be are attempting, quite literally, to destroy this radio show. And then, you know, the useful idiots, they have to have their say. I've gotten a couple of emails about some dingbat's Substack. And in his Substack, he writes, Hal Turner got cut off by DonorBox, but, well, we found something out. Hal Turner says it's cutting him off of hundreds of thousands of dollars. Aha! I don't have hundreds of thousands of dollars. Well, see, this person apparently has no ability to think. What I say to you guys the other night, I said, you see, every month, I have to raise about $7,000 to keep this radio show on the air, right? $7,000 a month times 12 months is $84,000 a year. Donor Box has been the way I've raised that money for 3 or 4 years. So if we say 4 years, the $84,000 a year is $336,000 in 4 years. So when I write, this is going to cost me hundreds of thousands of dollars, it already has. $6,000, $7,000, $8,000 a month for 3, 4 years. $336,000 in expenses. I'm not getting rich. That money comes in, it goes out to the 6 Vonage phone lines, Verizon fiber optics, Verizon cellular for the cellular failovers, AT&T cellular for the failovers, Viasat for the PA failovers, Blue Ridge Cable in PA for the cable failover, Starlink in PA for the Starlink failover. Every month, this money goes out. And then, of course, Amazon Web Services for the bandwidth. What do you think? They allow me to connect on the internet and let you listen for free? Do you honestly think they allow it for free? I have to pay for each one of those connections for folks that are tuning in on the internet to listen to my audio. They charge me data transfer charges. The Amazon bills anywhere from $1,200 a month. The highest month was $4,600 for the website. So this dingbat on his Substack writes, well, Turner's getting to hundreds of thousands of dollars. They don't make hundreds of thousands of dollars. The money comes in, the money goes right back out. And when you have to deal with people whose intellect is that of a flea, it makes it very difficult to decide to continue. Because nowadays, even people with the intellect of a cockroach,
like this guy on the Substack that, you know, wrote about Hal Turner's hundreds of thousands of dollars. He's getting rich. It makes it very difficult to want to continue when you have to put up with morons like this. I got another one. Some woman wrote me. You're filthy rich. You inherited that house. It was given to you. And you're using all the money for prepping stuff. I told my wife, I let my wife read the email. I said, honey, did you know that we are filthy rich? She said, well, where's the money? I said, I don't know. Where's the money? Because at last I looked, we ain't filthy rich. Turns out this woman was a subscriber back in 2021, 2022, and apparently her subscription bounced because a dollar a week was too much for her to pay. And she sends me an email like last week saying, you're filthy rich. You charge for access and you're rich. You don't care about people. I care plenty about people. That's why I'm warning them. Prep. Get ready. Buy food. But what she means is I should do everything for free. Because she's a loser. And she doesn't like the fact that she doesn't have access to things other people have access to.

month after month, year after year, it kind of gets hard. So to those of you who are not losers, to those of you who appreciate the news and the political, social, cultural, and once in a while religious coverage, opinions, affirmations that help you to see every day you are not alone, you're not the only one who thinks like this, then would you please throw a check or a few bucks in an envelope and mail it in so I can continue doing this? You can mail it to Hal, H-A-L, Turner, T-U-R-N-E-R, P.O. Box 421, North Bergen, New Jersey, 07047, USA. Again, that's Hal Turner, P.O. Box 421, North Bergen, New Jersey, 07047, USA. Today's the 29th, but 2 days left in the month. The bills start coming due on the 1st. If enough money comes in to cover the expenses, I can continue. If not enough comes in, then I'm not going to be able to go past the end of next month. It's not a threat, it's just the way it is. Today is Friday. I am off for the weekend. If Almighty God wills it, I'll be back on Monday. Thanks for listening. I'm Hal Turner. Good night from Pennsylvania.

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1: It'll be fine for a week. Okay. Well, hopefully it'll be good enough for right now. Hey, we got a lot of stuff. Got a lot going on tonight on Rock House because we got a very good Friday the 13th coming up. Here I am featuring Ray Charles, and I don't even have my Ray Charles ready tonight. We're going to kind of be emphasizing Ray Charles. Last week I told someone I would play Hard-Hearted Hannah for them, and that's what I am looking for right now. I was going to lead off with Hard-Hearted Hannah. Also, today's Herbie Hancock's birthday. If you're looking for an excuse to celebrate, do one for Herbie. I'm not saying what you do for Herbie. That's, you know, if you want to do some herb for Herbie, that's your business. Or just maybe a tall, cool one. Or maybe some watermelon. Let's see, which one of these CDs is Hard-Hearted Hannah on? I'm supposed to play this for Mama. Yeah, here it is, number 14. No particular reason for featuring Ray Charles, except for the fact that I haven't done that since we've been doing Rock House. So we're going to be playing some Ray Charles. If you want to request a personal Ray Charles favorite, you can give me a call. But right now, let's listen to Ray Charles, the genius unleashed, doing Hard-Hearted Hannah.
2: They call her hard.

He's our featured artist tonight, and he's playing one for Mama from Scott, Hard-Hearted Hannah, the Vamp of Savannah. Ray Charles Robinson would abbreviate his name to Ray Charles. And Hard-Hearted Hannah is one that he recorded after he switched record labels. You might say he got a start on Atlantic, although he had previous records made before he went over to Atlantic. There was a CD that came out on, it was an album that came out on Atlantic, has one of the best versions of Come Rain or Come Shine known to humanity on it. It also has a great version of the old Louis Jordan classic, Let the Good Times Roll. So here it is. This is How We Roll on Rock House.

You got to go out and spend some cash and let the good time roll now. I'm talking about the good times. Well, it makes no difference whether you're young or old.

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I got a dollar and a quarter and I've just ran the clock. But don't let no female play me cheap. I got 50 cents more.

0: 1959 was the year that Ray Charles recorded his version of Louis Jordan's Let the Good Times Roll. And there's a pretty good chance I'll have your favorite Ray Charles song if you want to talk about Ray Charles. Or if you want to talk about 1960 Grinnell College graduate Herbie Hancock, there might be a reason why someone would want to talk about Herbie Hancock tonight. We'll get to that in just a few minutes. It's about time to break out the surf music again. Got some vintage Jimmy Vaughn. Got some beach classics for you. Got Sharon Jones and the Dab Kings. I could literally. Don't you hate it when people use the word literally? Is that like the overused word right now, literally? It is literally the most overused word. Anyway, what was I saying? What was I talking about? Oh, beach music. Yeah, surf music. We got some beach music coming up. Some old Jimmy Vaughn. Jimmy Vaughn's on his way to Knuckleheads again this year, which any year that you can see Jimmy Vaughn is a good year. We don't always aspire to the highest quality standards on Rock House. What I like to do with the show, of course, is get into some artists like you wouldn't hear anywhere else. I dare say that we're the only outlet for the Rockin' Continentals and the Rising Suns. We also like to revive the long-forgotten unsung heroes and heroines of rock and soul music. Most of the time, I play music that I'm pretty proud of. Most of the time, I play music that most musicians would be proud to do. This, however, will not be one of those times. This is the time that we get the chance to play a really greasy band from the mid-60s who recorded for the same record label that the Isley Brothers recorded for, the Wand record label. I'm talking about the Kingsmen. This is a terrible record.
1: The Valley of the Jolly.
0: Ho, ho, ho. And I love it to death.

Well, as Frank Zappa used to say, call any vegetable, the chances are good the vegetable will respond to you. That, alas, was not the case for the Jolly Green Giant. The Kingsman, which was a really greasy record from the mid-60s, one of several follow-ups to Louie Louie, and with each successive follow-up, they became increasingly less popular, which is another way of saying I guess they were becoming less and less bigly as time went on. I remember listening to that record religiously, though, when I was a ninth grader over at Capper Junior High. And this particular copy, which, yes, it sounded a little worn around the edges, didn't it? This particular copy has been in my record collection since it came out as a promotional copy. Back in 1964, it was, December 16th of 1964, when this record was being played on K-Top Radio here in Topeka. This is a promotional copy on the Wand label, 1650 Broadway. Lots of record labels based on that address in New York City. Now, this is kind of interesting in that Lynn Easton somehow or other slithered in there to get songwriter's credit for this, when in fact he didn't write the song originally. The song originally was written by Don Harris and Dewey Terry, who on the specialty label recorded as the duo Don and Dewey. They did the original version of that song, which was called Big Boy Pete.

music stopped, there wasn't a sound. Over in a corner stood a bad man brown. Bounced, smiled, and grinned. He said, my friend, come 3 steps farther and I'll do you in.

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He jumped on beat. They fought from the counter right to out to the street. They swung from north, they swung from south. Brown cut that black cigar right out of Pete's mouth. Brown slipped around behind Bo Peep, cut him from his head right on down.

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1: Wow! Well, you can definitely see how it inspired the Kingsman version. And I'm still wondering if the Kingsmen actually, in fact, continued to get away with claiming to have written that song. Big Boy Pete. Don and Dewey recorded that in Hollywood for Specialty in January of 1959. Something of note here, Harold Batiste, before he went back to New Orleans to start the AFO record label, was on alto sax there. Harold Batiste also did the arrangement. They called it A&R. He basically masterminded the recording of Big Boy Pete. And boy, you talk about unheralded significant contributors to rock and roll music. Don and Dewey had many, many, many. I think we talked last week about I'm Leaving It Up to You. Well, here's one. I'm just going to play another Don and Dewey real quick, and then we got some more Ray Charles coming up. This is one called Coco Joe. They recorded, this is interesting, they did this in 1958. Guess who wrote it? Okay, time's up. Sonny Bono wrote it. Yeah, Sonny Bono, before he became the Sonny of Sonny and Cher, did a lot of work for the Specialty label in the late 50s. He was writing, and he also did, he did the A&R on this particular tune by Dewey and Don, or Don and Dewey, if you will. We had some legendary musicians here on this one. You had Plas Johnson on tenor sax. You got Earl Palmer on the drums. So let's check out Don and Dewey doing Coco Joe.
2: In the jungle, there's a monkey named Coco Joe, the coolest little monkey that you ever know.

The coolest little monkey in town, Coco Joe is his name, and you can definitely hear the Earl Palmer influence on the propulsion, the propulsive forward movement of that tune. From 1958, Don and Dewey. Okay, getting back into Ray Charles now. We're featuring Ray Charles tonight. For Billy Dee and Diane, we're going to hear one that was done originally as a country and western tune. Back in the days when they were called country and western, back in the days when country music featured people who could actually sing, people like Don Gibson, who did this one originally. I can't stop love. For Billy Dee and Diane tonight.

talk about reverse appropriation. Ray Charles doing Don Gibson's I Can't Stop Loving You. That's for Billy Dee and Diane up in Auburn Hills, Michigan tonight. There's this great article that came out in Vintage Rock Magazine about Ray Charles. This is from one that came out in, this was 2017, I think, Brother Ray. Anyway, this article points out that when Ray Charles was very young, he was born sighted, but went blind with childhood glaucoma. By the age of seven, his vision loss was so complete that his mother enrolled him in the Florida School for the Deaf and Blind in St. Augustine, Florida. And if you've seen the Ray movie, then this is fairly familiar to you. This is where he lived for the next 8 years, other than visits home for Christmas holidays and summer breaks. Now, it says that he proved to be an apt pupil, quickly learned Braille, also studied classical piano, learned to score musical arrangements for multiple instruments. This is a guy who's a teenager, okay? A favorite during the school's weekly assemblies, he often performed pop songs. He also became a fervent fan of pop, blues, and country music. And here's what I was trying to get to. In particular, the Grand Ole Opry radio program, which he listened to every Saturday night. This was in the early to mid-1940s. Can you imagine a young 11-year-old Ray Charles in his room listening to the Grand Ole Opry? Quite a picture there. Anyway, it was this early exposure to country that helped create his boldest move career-wise in 1962 with the release of The Modern Sounds in Country and Western Music, an album that expressed his love for country and placed some classic songs in an entirely new context for Ray Charles. The album hit number one in the pop charts and spawned four hit singles, including the one we just heard, and introduced Ray Charles to a new audience, causing many jazz, rhythm and blues, and pop fans to re-examine their attitudes toward country music. Well, that's what the article says. You don't necessarily have to re-examine your attitude towards all country music. You can just re-examine your attitude towards the idea of Ray Charles doing country music. Actually, another guy that I'm thinking of that also loved country as it existed back then was a guy named Bobby Blue Bland. Bobby Bland. I don't know that he recorded many country tunes, but when I went to see Bobby Bland at the Grand Emporium in Kansas City back in the 90s, once his band got done doing their thing and brought him out, the first song he did was Merle Haggard's Today I Started Loving You Again. Yeah, that was what he opened with, okay? So that was pretty important music to Bobby Blue Bland as well. All right. Hey, you know what I was talking about some great instrumentals like the Rockin' Continentals. My Crescent City friend Alvin says Charlie Parker was also a country music fan. And boy, back then you had some real country artists to contend with. You had Kitty Wells and Ernest Hubb. You had, of course, you had Hank Williams, and you had Webb Pierce. Who else? I'm trying to think, you know, Charlie Parker died, what, 55, 56? He liked to drink a little beer, so that's no surprise. The Abstracts, I was going to say, does anyone in Topeka remember the Abstracts? Great instrumental band. They recorded on the Vantage record label, and they did a song called Bo Gumbo, which was a salute to Bo Diddley. I'll be playing that back-to-back a little later on tonight with Ronnie Hawkins' version of Bo Diddley, okay? All right. I want to get on to some other things here before we do the mess around with Ray Charles. I want to get a birthday salutation out. Today is Herbie Hancock's birthday. He graduated from Grinnell College, the hippest little college in the great Midwest, the Harvard of the Corn Belt, in 1960. And not too long after he graduated from Grinnell, he was writing and recording Watermelon Man, which became a big top 40 hit for a guy named Mongo Santa Maria. So here's Watermelon Man.

Mongo Santa Maria had a hit on the Battle record label with Watermelon Man. That's one of those songs that I guess, you know, Herbie Hancock's some kind of genius, because that's one of those songs that I can almost hear the whole thing in my head when I'm out jogging and stuff like that. Watermelon Man, great tune. If you can't groove out to Watermelon Man, you might as well be a dead man, is what Alvin says. I agree. Right now, though, let's get back into Ray Charles. If you saw the movie, you remember the scene where he recorded this.

I declare, she can mess around. From the movie, you might remember that at that time, Jesse Stone was still doing a lot of the production for the Atlantic label, which was then a fledgling label, and it was not a foregone conclusion that Atlantic was going to be a successful label. And it wasn't, of course, a foregone conclusion that Ray Charles was going to be a successful artist. Although the Erdogans didn't really have much doubt. They had really stumbled across something when they signed Ray Charles. They didn't waste any time in signing him. Once it became apparent that he was available, I might just get into that article a little bit. There's this great article that I read about him in Vintage Rock magazine. It's got a nice picture of the Erdogan boys with Jerry Wexler. I never pass up on an opportunity to mention that one of the legendary record guys of all time, Jerry Wexler, went to K-State. Yeah. His mother thought that she could keep him out of trouble if she sent him to Kansas. Instead, he ended up hanging around in Kansas City, getting in even more trouble. Let's see here. November 54, Ray Charles was ready to capture his vision of blues and gospel on wax. He invited Ahmet and Jerry to meet him in Atlanta, Georgia, to hear his new band and his new material. This was after he was already on Atlantic. Let me skip back a few more paragraphs here. Oh, in 1953, Ray Charles was down in New Orleans, and he was playing extended engagements at the Pelican Club and the Dewdrop Inn in New Orleans, where he befriended blues man Guitar Slim. And in 1953, Charles arranged and produced the song, The Things I Used to Do for Specialty. So we got to be playing that after a while. First Atlantic session was September of 53. In 52, Ray Charles' record label at the time was the Swing Time label. And the guy who owned that label had overextended their resources and cut many artists from the label's roster, including Ray Charles. You know, how would you like to go down in music history as the guy who fired Ray Charles from your record label? That ranks right up there with the Decca record label failing to sign the Beatles. But this is even more egregious because, you know, they had Ray Charles at the time. They didn't fail to sign him. They had him, and then they let him go. So Herb Abramson and Ahmet Erdogan, who owned Atlantic at the time, jumped at the chance to sign Ray Charles for a mere $2,500. This is all coming from this article in Vintage Rock. Well, we've played two really great songs in a row. By the way, the mess around tonight goes out to all the hip cats at the Polish Village in Hamtramck. And I'm sure hip cats that they are, they're going to enjoy our next selection. It's Chubby Checker, Dance the Mess Around.

0: There's one that sounds just as dumb in stereo as it did in mono. Matt and I were in an argument about whether that was a mono record or a stereo record.
1: We can end the argument and play it right now.
0: We can end the argument and play it honestly. You don't want to hear that in stereo.
1: No.
0: I don't think so.

It's Ray. It's the Suwannee River Rock. The Suwannee River, of course, being very far away from the city of Chicago, where apparently we have some people who are holed up somewhere listening to Rock House. This is pretty cool. Tony and Carrie say we have a Topeka crowd here listening to you. A Topeka crowd listening while in Chicago. Well, I hope you guys are... What are you doing up there anyway? Inquiring minds need to know. Chicago's a great city, but you got to watch yourself in that town. I got mugged on the corner of Halsted and Diversity once up there. In 1973, I was the best man at my roommate's wedding. And a bunch of us went bar hopping on foot. And, of course, you don't hop too many bars when you're on foot. But we did manage to get to two or three of them. And then on the way home, these guys pulled over and held us up right on the corner, 2 o'clock in the morning. I hope you Topeka kids are being careful up there in Chicago. My daughter, part of a Presbyterian youth group, went up there and hung out at the Cabrini Green Housing Project for a while. You don't think I was nervous about that, but everything went fine. So anyway, hopefully you're having a good time up there. Now, Ray Charles is our featured artist tonight, but this will forever stand as a monument to the talent of Ray Charles, even though you don't hear from Ray per se till the very end of Guitar Slim's The Things I Used to Do. Listen for it.

Okay, did you hear that guy going, yeah, right at the end? That was the voice of Ray Charles going, yeah, because finally they had a keeper. They had a take that worked after probably dozens of attempts. I can't remember exactly how many, but it's more than 20, believe me. They were in Cosimo Matassa's studio, which, of course, at the time was not exactly luxury accommodations. In fact, it was kind of like having family dinner in a closet. The size, it was not exactly a capacious place, but it was a soulful place, and it's where a lot of good music got recorded. And that is where Ray Charles helped Guitar Slim. I'll just quote from the article here. In October 1953, having befriended Eddie Guitar Slim Jones, who was to guitar what Ray was to piano, the guy was a genius on the guitar, and it's appropriate that we have him right after Bo Diddley, because Eddie Guitar Slim Jones was a stylist that influenced many of the rock and roll guitarists to come. So anyway, it's October of 53, and they go into the studio, and Ray Charles arranged and produced the song The Things I Used to Do for Slim on Specialty Records. Charles's fusion of gospel and the blues combined with the world-weary tone of Guitar Slim's lyrics made the resulting record a masterpiece. Came out in December of 53, went to number one on the rhythm and blues charts, and then crossed over to the pop charts, rising to number 23, and it became the biggest selling rhythm and blues record of 1954, Guitar Slim's The Things I Used to Do. So that kind of belies Ray Charles's own self-deprecating remarks, in which he said at one time, quote, I've never given myself a lick of credit for either inventing rock and roll or having anything to do with its birth, he wrote in his autobiography. In regards to his position as the father of soul, he once said, maybe I put two things together that hadn't been together before, but hell, it came from before me, way before me. So not only an extremely talented guy, but an extremely humble guy as well, Ray Charles. I'm going to take just a second here to get another Ray Charles tune ready, because we got a little dedication to go along with this one. If you're, hopefully you might be in a situation, you can have a romance dance with somebody. Earlier tonight we played I Can't Stop Loving You, and in the course of my life, I have emceed dozens and dozens of various kinds of dances, including wedding dances, and it always gives me a real good feeling to play I Can't Stop Loving You and see everybody get out onto the dance floor, and for just a little while, you know, everyone is communicating in a state of unity with one another on the dance floor, and that's really nice. A similar song that Ray Charles did, which is also not a Ray Charles original, I think, let's see, who wrote it? Yeah, Johnny Mercer and Harold Arlen wrote this. This is just a great old standard. Like I said, if you happen to be in the vicinity of a romantic interest, you might want to get up and dance to I'm Gonna Love You Come Rain or Come Shine.

27 was the year that Ray Charles really started coming into his own with his awesome interpretation of some jazz standards and the genius of Ray Charles. He did Don't Let the Sun Catch You Crying, which later became a hit, of course, for Jerry and the Pacemakers. And tonight we're going to, because it's Johnny Mercer, especially because it's Johnny Mercer, we're going to send that one out to my dad, Bob Barber, Dad got me listening to Ray Charles, come to think of it. We had an old album of his on the Atlantic label, the one that had I'm Moving on it. I can't remember now what the title of that album was. It had a blue cover. So, yeah, that's what got me going on Ray Charles. Songs like My Bonnie and I'm Moving On. This album was the first album that had The Nighttime is the Right Time, which became a real famous record for Ray Charles. Okay, that's enough of that. And that's all for tonight's edition of Rock House. Hope all you guys up in Chicago have calmed down by now. And I hope everybody that's dialed in is having a good night and has a good day tomorrow. Don't forget, Solo Hogs in action tomorrow night at Uncle Bo's. And Saturday night at Uncle Bo's, the Jimmies, all seven of them. Thanks for dialing in tonight. I'll be back next Thursday. Until then, it's already been said, but I'll say it again. Don't forget to pray. Shake a hand every day. Remember, everybody needs somebody to love, and you might be that somebody.

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Good evening, ladies and gentlemen, and welcome to Tom Call Theater. Tonight's episode is called Dead Horse Beach. It stars Jackie Silva, Mackenzie Griffin, Barry Meluzzo, and Keith Albee.

0: So, Conrad, this is where you come every morning before work?
1: Yes. I love it here, watching the sunrise over Dead Horse Beach.
0: It seems like a lonely place.
1: It is. Look around. 6 o'clock in the morning, and this is the most unpopulated destination in Salem, Massachusetts.
0: I have to agree with you there.
1: I like to start my day off peacefully. That's all. Before I go to work.
0: But this is our week off together. Our vacation time.
1: And what a great opportunity to share this wonderful spot with you.
0: I'm glad you did it. But why haven't you taken me here before now?
1: Quite frankly, I thought it might trigger memories of your late first husband, Arnie.
0: There was a long time ago when I would have cringed at those two words, late husband. But he went missing over 10 years ago. When they found his capsized boat, but not his body, I held out hope that he was still alive, somewhere.
1: I know.
0: But I finally accepted his fate. Besides, I'm happily married to you now.
1: I certainly hope so, Lynn, because I don't know what I'd do without you.
0: You can bet on it. Hey, why is this place called Dead Horse Beach?
1: It's because back in the 1800s, this beach was far enough from people's homes, it was thought to be a good place to bury dead horses.
0: Lots of people must have had horses since there were no cars back then.
1: There's a legend that many of the horses that were buried were found to have been dug up the next morning. No carcasses, just the empty holes in the sand. It was very strange indeed.
0: On that note, I'm going back to the house. I hope you won't be too long, Conrad. We have a week off together.
1: I'll be back before you know it. I just want to read for a little while first.
0: Okay. Oh, look! What an interesting bottle over there. I must have it for my collection. The sun is shining right through it.
1: Bring it home then, Lynn.
0: I think I will. This is so amazing. This blue glass bottle seems to be collecting the sunlight and then bending and projecting all kinds of colors. Now it's mine. I'm putting it in my bag. Oh, there's another bottle in the sand over there. It looks like it's shooting out colors, just like the bottle in my bag. A Moxie bottle? I hate f***ing Moxie bottle. Oh, I'm sorry. Are you okay? That's funny. There's nobody anywhere. Just a Moxie bottle in a million pieces. And, oh, of course, Conrad on the other side of the beach. Now it's really time to go home.

0: Hi, excuse me.
1: Oh, are you talking to me?
0: Yes, I didn't mean to startle you.
1: Believe me, you didn't scare me. I was completely lost in this magazine I'm reading.
0: What's the name of the magazine?
1: It's, Popular Mechanics.
0: Whoa, I bet you're a real mechanical man.
1: Well, I guess you could say that. Does that mean I look like a robot to you?
0: Oh, no. I think you look like wow.
1: Wait a minute. Let me unpack what you just said to me.
0: Go ahead.
1: So you meant that I'm cute, kind of young and athletic looking, and I'm in your league?
0: Yes. All of that.
1: Cool.
0: Do you think that you could do me a favor?
1: Sure. Anything.
0: It's just that there's nobody else on the beach except us. Would you be kind enough to apply suntan lotion to my back?
1: Yes, of course. I can do that. Let me just stand up here next to you.
0: Here's the lotion. What's the name of this beach anyway?
1: This is Dead Horse Beach. Where do you want me to start?
0: You can start at my shoulders and work your way down.
1: All right.
0: Why would anyone name it Dead Horse Beach?
1: I don't know. Maybe somebody got flogged here once.
0: Ooh, that's hot.
1: Oh, no. I didn't mean it that way. I was just making a joke. A pun. You know, flogging a dead horse.
0: No, I mean that the lotion is hot. I think that the bottle was in direct sunlight for too long.
1: I'm sorry. Do you want me to stop?
0: No. Please, keep going on my back. I can finish the rest. I need an even tan.
1: Hey, I don't even know anything about you. Like your name, your age, etc.
0: Well, that's a coincidence. I also don't know your name, age, or how long you've been married. Oh, I'm sorry. I thought that you were wearing a wedding ring, but clearly you're not. Sometimes my eyes play horrible tricks on me.
1: Maybe you should make an appointment with an eye doctor. Do you usually wear glasses?
0: No, I never wear them. I have 20/20 vision.
1: I covered your back. Oh, look. The lotion must have made my wedding ring fall off my finger. Oh, thank God I found it in my pocket. Hi, my name is Conrad. I'm 42 years old and also happily married to my wife of 7 years, Lynn.
0: I'm glad to make your acquaintance, Conrad. I'm Amy, and I'm forever 20. If you know what I mean.
1: No, I don't know what that means. What does it mean?
0: Well, since we're both being brutally honest, right?
1: Yes, I told you the truth.
0: I died, drowning in the ocean when I was 20 years old.
1: Look, Amy, I told you the truth.
0: Conrad, I'm a genie. I've resided in a bottle, out in the water. What's the year now?
1: Why, it's 2017.
0: I died in 2006. If I was mortal, I'd be 31 years old now.
1: Listen, let me get my car so I can give you a ride to the Salem Hospital emergency room. I'm sure that they can help you.
0: No, you must believe me.
1: Well, where's the bottle you live in?
0: It's over there, on the other side of the beach. Follow me, I'll show you.
1: All right.
0: See?
1: All I see is shattered glass all over the place.
0: That's because some bimbo grabbed it and smashed it. And all my furnishings in it, against that rock.
1: You lived in a bottle for 11 years?
0: No. I've existed in a bottle for 11 years. Not lived. There's a difference.
1: Please forgive me, but this is so hard to comprehend.
0: I know a way to prove everything to you.
1: How?
0: As a genie, I can't fulfill my own wishes, but I can grant 3 wishes to others. Conrad, would you wish that my bottle and all my furnishings get restored?
1: Okay, I'll play along.
0: No, Conrad, please, be very sincere.
1: I sincerely wish that Amy's bottle and all her furnishings become restored. I can't believe my eyes!
0: See?
1: I guess you have been telling me the truth.
0: Come with me into my house.
1: How is that even possible?
0: I'll show you. It's called magic, Conrad. With it, anything is possible.
1: Wow! This place is huge!
0: That's because we are miniaturized.
1: You lived 11 years in here? I mean, not lived, existed. Amy, how did you drown?
0: I was 20 years old, and I met this nice guy on the beach. He seemed harmless. He had a cooler, full of wine coolers, and invited me to go on his boat. I went with him. I shouldn't have, but I did. When we were out on the deep ocean, he hit me on the head, and I drowned.
1: Were you from around here?
0: No. I was a drifter, floating from place to place. I had no family to speak of. I'm sure to this day, nobody knows I'm missing. I suddenly realized that I'm not much different now than when I was alive.
1: Amy, look up there. A giant black ant is starting to crawl into your house.
0: Oh, gross! There's an army of ants walking all over the outside of the bottle.
1: Not just gross. Those bugs are lethal. I bet that they're attracted to all the moxie soda residue in this bottle.
0: Yes. I guess we restore the bottle a little too much.
1: Could it get any worse? A bumblebee is in here.
0: You can wish them away. I can't.
1: Oh, yeah. I wish that all the ants and the bee disappear and don't return. Phew. Amy, has this ever happened to you before?
0: Never. My bottle was always capped because I was out at sea.
1: How did you breathe or eat?
0: I don't have to do those things. Since I drowned, I'm no longer immortal. I'm not subject to death.
1: Hey, I just thought of something. How many wishes can you grant me?
0: Just 3.
1: Excuse me for fact-checking, but my first wish was to rebuild your home, and my second wish was to exterminate your home. That means that I only have 1 wish left.
0: Yes, Conrad. You have 1 wish left. But hold off. Be careful what you wish for.
1: Okay.
0: You gotta be smart and not impulsive.
1: I know. Let's go now.
0: Where?
1: Out of the bottle. That's not going to use up my last wish, is it?
0: No.
1: Good. Then let's both get out of here. My wife is probably wondering why I'm so late coming home. I'll try to sneak you into the house.
0: Why don't I stay in here? That way you can bring me home in your beach bag.
1: That's actually a good idea. Thank you, Amy.
2: I've been back home now for 5 hours. It's 12 noon. Where is Conrad? He said he wanted to read for an hour at the beach. That's all. It's not like he's reading Playboy. Conrad should have been home 4 hours ago. We're on a shared staycation together. But this doesn't feel like together. Oh, yes. I almost forgot about that beautiful bottle I found on the beach. Here it is in my bag. Now I'll need to clean this with an old rag. Let's see. Old rag. I know. I'll get one of Conrad's white undershirts from his underwear drawer. It figures. His underwear drawer is wide open. I know it's a small thing, but it drives me bonkers. Why can't the man close his own drawer? There. He won't even know his undershirt is missing. Now I've got my new bottle in one hand and a clean rag in my other hand. I'm going to rub it until it looks new again. This bottle will be number one in my collection. Wow! This bottle is getting hot!
3: I am your genie. Your wish is my command.
2: Arnie?
3: Lynn?
2: Oh my God. I thought you were dead. But you're here?
3: Yes, Lynn. I did die. I fell off my boat and drowned.
2: 11 years ago, they found your boat, but not you. I held on to hope.
3: I'm sorry, Lynn.
2: Why did you take the boat out without me? We always cruise together, Arnie.
3: I wish I could answer that question, but I can't. I acted impulsively, I guess. And look where it got me. Now I'm a genie who lives in a bottle.
2: In this bottle? Oh, I believe in all that stuff. I also know I waited for what felt like forever for you to return home.
3: Lynn, I was literally a shipwreck waiting for you. When I drowned, time stopped. When I became aware that my soul became a genie, that bottle that you have there became a time capsule and a shrine to you.
2: How remarkable that you're standing in front of me and talking to me.
3: Just realize this, Lynn. I'm only a ghost, but I remember everything we did together and everything we meant to each other.
2: Yes.
3: Are you remarried?
2: Yes. Sorry.
3: Don't apologize. I'm happy for you and relieved. Does he treat you well?
2: Oh, he's wonderful. But I don't know where he is. Conrad has been missing for 4 hours.
4: Okay, Amy. I successfully climbed into the bedroom window. You can come out of the bottle.
0: So, this is your bedroom?
4: Yes, but we need to be quiet. My wife is home.
0: Why are we sneaking around? You're not cheating on her.
4: I know, but she'd never believe the truth that you're a genie who owes me one more wish.
0: Is that her voice I hear out there?
4: Yeah, she often talks to herself.
0: Sure sounds like she's talking to a man.
4: You're right. I hope she's not having an affair. Quick, let me put your bottle in the top drawer of my dresser. Now let's both go into the bottle and listen to what's going on.
0: Okay.
3: I know how we can locate your husband.
2: How?
3: Do you have a magic ball?
2: No, I've never even heard of such a thing.
3: You can buy them in any toy store. All you need to do is rub the ball with an article of clothing with the scent of who you want to find. Then put the ball on the ground and follow it. It will lead you to the missing person.
2: There's a toy store up the street. Do you want to accompany me?
3: Sure, but you'll need a piece of Conrad's clothing.
2: Come with me into the bedroom.
4: Amy, she's inviting him into our bedroom.
0: Unbelievable.
2: Here we are, Arnie. Hey, I thought I shut this underwear drawer.
3: Do you have mice? I thought I heard mice.
2: Not that I know of. Here's one of Conrad's dirty socks from the hamper. If this doesn't work, nothing will. Come on, Arnie. Let's go buy a magic ball.
3: Lynn, that's an exquisite Persian rug you have in the parlor.
2: Thank you. I bought it on sale at Walmart.
3: Fascinating.
2: Here we are at Kitty Coop Toys.
3: Let's go in. I haven't been in a toy store since I was a living kid.
2: Me neither. Hey, Arnie, come look at this over here.
5: Trick or treat, smell my feet. Give me something good to eat. My dad's a doctor.
3: Wow, look at this. I haven't seen this since I was a kid.
6: It's not in the cards. It's in the cards. It's not in the cards.
7: Please brush my hair. I'm hungry. fortune. This will turn out differently than you expect. Oh, you don't need to worry about this.
2: I love toys.
3: Look out, Lynn. I'm coming at you.
8: Children! Children! Will you please stop? Children! Children! Will you please stop? Do you want me to wrap all these toys up for you to buy?
2: Oh, sorry. I guess we got a little carried away.
3: Yeah, sorry.
8: A little carried away? I would say a lot more than a little. How may I help you? How may I help you?
2: Well, we were wondering...
8: Yes?
2: Do you have magic balls?
8: Too much information. Oh, yes, I do. In fact, they are so popular that they keep disappearing off the shelves. So I keep them here, up front. How many do you want?
2: Just one.
8: That will be $8.
2: Here you are.
3: Thanks.
8: Come again.
3: That was fun.
2: Arnie, can you open the packaging while I get Conrad's dirty sock ready?
3: Certainly. Here you go.
2: Now, I'm rubbing Conrad's fragrant foot hosiery all over the ball.

0: I think that's enough, Lynn. Now, place the ball on the pavement.
1: Okay. Wow, look at it go. Let's catch up to it.
0: I know. The last thing we want to do is lose the magic ball, too.
1: Look, Arnie. It stopped at our house. Now the ball is rolling up the steps to the top. How can it defy gravity like that?
0: Because it really is a magic ball. Now it is still and waiting for you to open the front door.
1: Okay, let me find my keys. It's rolling into the bedroom.
0: Let's follow it.
1: Now it's rolling up the dresser, slowly, defying gravity again. It stopped and appears stuck on the top underwear drawer. Maybe it thinks it's looking for the other sock.
0: No, Lynn. Open the drawer. Let's see what's in there.
1: All right.
0: What do you see?
1: A freaking Moxie bottle? Conrad knows I hate the stuff. How many more secrets does he have that I don't know? I'll bet that there are empty Moxie bottles all over the house, strategically hidden so I don't find them.
0: I'm afraid it's probably far worse than that.
1: What makes you say that?
0: Pick up the bottle and look inside for yourself.
1: Okay.
2: Look, Conrad, there's a giant eyeball looking down at us from the top of the bottle.
3: That's my wife's giant eyeball. I'd recognize it anywhere.
2: Conrad Carpenter, what are you doing in this Moxie bottle with a girl? Is that where you've been all this time? You're not as big of a man as I thought. Come out at once.
3: Okay, Amy. We better do it.
1: Conrad, who is she?
3: Lynn, you may not believe, but it's the truth. Amy is a genie I met at the beach. It's simply platonic, and she owes me one more wish.
1: Do you think I'm an idiot?
3: Who's he then?
1: Oh, him?
3: Stop stalling.
1: Well, he's my ex. I mean,
0: Allow me to introduce myself, Conrad. I'm Arnie. I used to be Lynn's husband before I drowned and became a genie.
3: Let me shake your hand, Arnie. See, Lynn, why couldn't you be truthful like that? It seems that we both found genies on Dead Horse Beach.
1: I'm getting more confused by the minute.
2: I know who you are, Arnie. You're a murderer.
0: I thought I recognized you, Amy. I never killed anyone.
2: Yes, you did. You murdered me. You hit me on the back of the head and drowned me from your boat 11 years ago.
1: Arnie, you didn't tell me you had another woman on your boat, did you? Was it really her?
0: Yes, Lynn, it was.
1: So, you were cheating on me?
0: No, not exactly. I met her on the beach and ended up inviting her to take a boat ride. That's all.
2: That's all? You murdered me! You lured me with wine coolers and then drowned me!
1: Is that all true, too, Arnie?
0: Look, I think I can help everyone understand. Lynn, I'm glad I saw you again. Conrad, I'm happy to meet you. Amy, I need to make amends with you.
2: Murderer!
0: Please, allow me the opportunity to explain.
2: You better make it good.
0: Let's all sit down on that beautiful Persian rug on the floor in the parlor.
1: Why?
0: Because I'm a genie, and I'm going to take you on a magic carpet ride. Just find a comfortable space to sit on the rug.
1: Okay.
2: All right, but I have my reservations.
3: Oh, no. You're not getting me on a flying carpet. I'm terrified of heights.
0: There have never been real flying carpets in history. That was all just a myth. Riding a rug was much more of a hypnotic trip. The power of suggestion. The genie hypnotized everyone, and they had the sensation of traveling through time without the need of seatbelts and helmets.
3: I'm scared that I might fall off.
1: Conrad, be quiet and take a Xanax.
4: You're going to give him a street drug?
1: No. His doctor prescribed Xanax for when we travel on a plane.
3: Okay, Lynn. I'll take it. I have my bottled water.
0: Is everybody ready?
3: Yes.
1: Yes. Yes,

0: Okay, riders. We have reached our destination and are hovering over the waters where my boat was anchored 11 years ago.
1: Hey, Arnie! Are you married?
2: Of course not.
3: You lied to her, Arnie. Look, your wedding ring isn't even on your finger down there.
0: I know.
2: Would you like a wine cooler, Amy? I've got lots of them.
1: Sure, like two or three or four.
2: Don't stand so close to the edge of the boat, Amy.
1: And why not?
2: Because you can fall overboard if you're not careful. Can you swim?
1: No, but I'm not planning on going swimming. I'm here to be on the love boat. With a captain who's like, wow.
2: Then Amy, since you can't swim, you must put on a life vest.
1: I'm 20 years old. I'm an adult, not a little kid. I'm fine. In fact, I'm invincible.
4: I was so naive down there.
1: Look! Up in the sky! Arnie!
2: Where?
1: Up there. Where I'm pointing. That bright floating object? It's so well lit. I can see myself up there with three other people. Hi, me! And three other people! Look! They're waving back!
4: Hey, I remember that. Everyone, wave at old live me.
1: Hi, Amy from the past.
2: I don't see anything but lightning. That actually looks like it's getting closer. Are you, excuse me for asking, high on something?
1: Yes, I am. I'm high on life.
2: Amy, I'm coming in to get you. I'm gonna save you, Amy.
1: Help! Arnie! I can't swim! Ah, please save me, Arnie! Please!
2: Amy! Amy, please don't drown. Amy, I'm not gonna let you die. I'm gonna save you if it's the last thing I do.

0: And now, the magic carpet ride is over and the lights are coming on.
1: Well, Arnie, maybe you both drowned, but it's obvious to me that you were trying to seduce her. You took her out on our boat, behind my back. I can't believe you did that to me.
0: Lynn, I didn't have to show you this. Please, stop beating it into the ground. I'm dead. Long time dead. I paid for my mistakes with my life. I still may have to pay for a very long time.
2: Arnie, I hope you forgive me. I was wrong calling you a murderer. I was young, stupid, on drugs, and very messed up. I'm sorry you died trying to save me.
0: It's okay. I'm just glad we're finally at peace with each other. Hey, who's snoring?
1: It's Conrad. I guess the Xanax knocked him out.
3: It's okay. I'm waking up now. What did I miss?
1: Nothing much. Just many more reasons why I'm so much in love with you.
3: Do you mean it? Can we still enjoy our staycation together?
1: You bet.
3: Hey, what about Amy and Arnie?
0: What do you say, Amy? Now that you know the truth, do you want to ditch that Moxie bottle and hook up with me?
2: Not on your death, Arnie. You're going back on the ocean, right?
0: Of course. I want to be around to help ships in distress.
2: Well, not me. I want no part of the ocean anymore. My Moxie bottle has a 5-cent deposit. All I have to do is lay around on the ground. When they pick me up thinking they'll just get a nickel, I can grant them 3 wishes.
3: Not so fast, Amy. I haven't forgotten that you owe me 1 more wish.
2: I haven't forgotten. What do you wish for?
3: I wish that you remain safe for the rest of your career as a genie, helping others.
2: That's so nice. Granted.
1: Arnie?
0: Yes, Lynn?
1: I get 3 wishes, too, right?
0: Of course.
1: Well, for my first wish, I also wish that you remain safe for the rest of your career as a genie.
0: Thank you, Lynn. Granted.
1: For my second and third wish, I'd like to win Powerball. Twice.
0: Granted. Don't forget to buy your lottery tickets.
1: Thanks, Arnie.
0: Goodbye, Lynn and Conrad.
1: Goodbye.
3: Thanks, Arnie. Goodbye, Amy.
1: Good luck, Amy.
2: Thanks.

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If you would like to write to us or send us a reception report, our address is Tom Call Theater, Post Office Box 130, Beverly, Massachusetts 01915. Tom Call Theater, Post Office Box 130, Beverly, Massachusetts 01915.

0: Once more, it's time to sit back, relax, and listen to another episode in the ongoing story of Amos and Andy. Drastic steps are being taken by his friends around Harlem to find the missing Andrew Brown, but up to the present time, nothing has been heard from Andy since he has last been seen running down an alley being chased by two crooks who carried guns. Each of his friends have their own individual idea of how to find the missing man. As the scene opens now, we find the Kingfish in Andy's office talking to Miss Blue. Here they are.
1: Well, Miss Blue, it's one of the most serious things that's ever happened here in Harlem.
2: Yeah, so, well, Mr. Broom sure did get himself in a mess of jams.
1: Everybody got a different idea. Everybody's turned detective. Henry Van Porter, he's got one idea that Andy's been held in a tunnel underground. The way he talks, he wants to dig up New York.
2: Be a shame to dig up the whole town, especially the Empire State Building and one of them tall ones.
1: And then my wife thinks that the crooks is holding Andy in another building that can't nobody find. Amos thinks they might have shot him.
2: Well, that's a funny thing, Mr. Fish. I was home last night with my sister, and she's got a Ouija board. Well, I say it's a Ouija board. It works just like one, but hers ain't a genuine Ouija board. Hers is a ouchie board.
1: Hers is a what?
2: Ouchie. When she bought it, they didn't have a Ouija, so she took the ouchie. It's spelled O-U-I-J-A.
1: But it works like a Ouija board, huh?
2: Yes, sir. When we is talking to the board, we always call it ouchie, because you got to call the board by its right name. Don't you think so, Mr. Fish King?
1: Oh, yeah. Well, tell me what happened with the ouchie board.
2: Well, sister was working it, and the answer was Cincy Walkie.
1: The answer was what?
2: We asked the ouchie board where Mr. Broom was, and the answer was Cincy Walkie.
1: What did that mean?
2: Well, sister thinks that Cincy Walkie means that he is between Kansas City, Missouri, and Waukegan, Illinois. And I think it's got something to do with Cincy.

0: Cincinnati and Milwaukee. And the fellow that was over with us thinks that we is both crazy.
1: Yeah.
0: He might be between Cincinnati and Milwaukee. So we got a map from the family upstairs who's worried about the war, and it was a map of Europe, and we couldn't find out nothing. Then I went over here, and I got a timetable, and I laid a ruler between Cincinnati and Milwaukee, and I couldn't tell nothing.
1: Well, everybody's got a different idea of where Andy is. Somebody was telling me that Andy might have had an overdose of amnesia in the head.
0: What is that, Mr. Fish? Is he taking pills again?
1: Pills?
0: Well, you said an overdose.
1: Amnesia is that walking, sleeping stuff.
0: Oh, well, he's always had a touch of that. He's the only man that I ever see that could sleep standing up like a horse. And I've even seen him talk while he's asleep.
1: Oh, he can sleep standing up all right. And, of course, when he gets in a soft chair, he's a dead pigeon.
0: Yes, sir.
1: Lightning went out and bought a short-eared bloodhound. He got ears like a boxer.
0: Cauliflower?
1: No, one of them dogs they call a boxer. Got little short ears about 2 inches long. All the bloodhounds I ever see, they had ears so long that every time they take a drink, their ears go 3 inches underwater.
0: Oh, sure. I always hear that about bloodhounds. That's how they hear. Their ears drag on the ground.
1: No, this one smells. But I hope he sees good.
0: Well, that's too bad.
1: You see, they got a scent and they follow that.
0: No matter where you take it, they go there?
1: Well, Lightning got a deal on with a man that sold him this genuine bloodhound with short ears, that if the bloodhound tracks down Andy, Lightning is going to split the reward with the fellow that sold him the dog.
0: You think the dog's going to find Mr. Broom?
1: Well, the dog is in the spirit of things all right, because he's got amnesia too. So if two things with amnesia get together, the dog ought to find him.
0: Well, I'll tell you this, Mr. Fish. Everybody in town is looking for Mr. Broom.
1: He ain't checked no money out of the bank since he's been gone, and to tell you the truth, it's a question if he's coming back.
0: Yes, sir.
1: Henry Van Porter sold him a policy, and even the insurance company's worried.
0: It's a shame, all right.
1: Here come Lightning now across the street. He's carrying a dog under his arm.
0: Oh, yes, sir. That's a cute dog, ain't it?
1: I think the dog is asleep now. Look at him. His eyes is closed and his head's bobbing up and down. Come in, Lightning.
2: Hello, everybody.
0: Oh, hello, Lightning. Where'd you get that cute dog?
2: I bought him. He's a short-eared bloodhound.
0: Well, Mr. Fish was telling me he had ears like a fighter.
1: Why is you carrying him, Lightning?
2: He's wore out. Every time I put him down, he gets on the trail, but he gets on the wrong trail. I follow him when he's on the trail, but he ends up with another dog.
1: Well, he ain't sick or nothing, is he?
2: No, sir. He's just tired.
0: Do you think that dog will find Mr. Broom?
2: Well, he's supposed to. Take you right where he is. He's been sitting in our back porch. From the way he's been acting, you think Mr. Andrew was in the kitchen. Special when we cooking something.
1: Well, I don't know if you're going to do no good with that dog or not.
2: When he wakes up, he's pretty good. I keep this rope around his neck, and I catch hold of the other end of it so he can lead me where Mr. Andy is.
1: Has he done lead you anywhere yet?
2: He done lead me to 3 meat markets and 2 bakeries.
0: Well, maybe the dog is hungry.
2: He stays that way. He's the eatingest dog I ever had. My wife told me if I didn't find Mr. Andy in the next 24 hours, I gotta get rid of that eater. He eats a bone like you'd eat a ear of corn. He just nibbles the meat off.
1: Well, I got to get back over to the lodge hall. We having an emergency meeting tonight about Andy. I think we're going to have a big crowd there. And then we're going to get out a card with Andy's picture on it. One full face and one side face picture, and get these cards around town for a reward notice.
0: Well, I can't imagine where Mr. Broom is.
2: I thought I'd bring the dog over here and let him smell something that belonged to Mr. Andy. See if he could get on a trail.
1: Well, there's Andy's chair right there.
2: Come here, Sherlock. Wake up. Here, Sherlock. Get up here. That's the doggy. Now smell that.
1: Well, he took a whiff of it.
2: Sherlock, that's the chair that belongs to the man we're looking for. Now smell it good.
1: Look at him.
0: Well, he's curling up in the chair and going to sleep.
2: And he'll stay right in that chair asleep till I pick him up, too.
1: Why is that?
2: The man told me when he once get on the scent, he won't leave it. You watch him. He'll sleep there for 6 hours.

dog Lightning has is supposed to be a good hunter, but it sounds like he's more like a good sleeper. This is Ed Bolton, inviting you to tune in once again tomorrow for another episode in the ongoing story of...

This is NBC, the National Broadcasting Company. From the Lost Radio episodes, you've just heard Amos and Andy, exactly as it was broadcast on Wednesday, June 28th, 1939. Vaughn Monroe was a great singer. And not only that, he was a great band leader and trombone player. And right now we're going to hear perhaps his biggest hit of all, which became his theme song. Here it is, Racing with the Moon.

from 1946. That was Vaughn Monroe and his orchestra with Vaughn on the vocal and Racing with the Moon, his theme song. And now this is Ed Bolton saying so long for Amos and Andy.

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0: At the sound of the bell, it's the top of the hour, and it's time for Tom Call Theater.
1: Good evening. We have a fantastic diversion to present to you tonight. It's called Murder Hornet. The cast includes Jackie Silva, Marta Wayman, Mackenzie Griffin, and Barry Meluzzo. And now, on with the show.

0: Hello, goddess. What brings you to the old curiosity shop?
1: I'm curious.
0: Then you've come to the right place.
1: You see, I need a death insurance policy.
0: So, you finally decided to purchase a bodily form for your soul?
1: Yes, just in case my soul can no longer animate my body. I want an avatar.
0: An avatar? Huh.
1: Can you help me, yes or no?
0: Oh, yes. Just follow me to the room out back.
1: Thank you.

0: Of course now. Nobody gets to come back here except you, goddess. After all, you're royalty in this shop.
1: It sure is dark in here.
0: Sorry. Here's the light. I'm afraid that I only have animals for the moment.
1: Oh, my God. Is that all you have? They all look like roadkill.
0: Well, let's see. I've got a beaver, a skunk, rabbit, and a raccoon.
1: I don't think so. You have something with wings?
0: I do have one bat left. Sorry, but they just all fly off the shelves.
1: A bat? I don't know.
0: I know. Hold on. I just got a new shipment yesterday from Japan. Here's a box.
1: What's this?
0: It's not a cadaver like the others.
1: Then I think I like it already.
0: Here, take a look.
1: What is it? A giant bee?
0: Close. It's an Asian giant hornet, also known as a murder hornet.
1: I think it's beautiful. It's got a bright orange head, brown antennas, gray wings. What's that black thing on its face?
0: That's a protruding black tooth for digging.
1: It's huge, with an enormous abdomen complete with a stinger.
0: Yes, it's an oversized puppet for your soul.
1: I want it.
0: Perfect. I'll draw up the death insurance fund.
1: I want to pay it all up front.
0: Are you sick or something?
1: No, I'm fine. I had a slight premonition and I just want to play it safe.
0: It's $8,000.
1: Wait a minute. I want the abdomen to be packed with explosives.
0: But that's not ethical, goddess.
1: What's not ethical about it? I don't want to hurt anyone. I just want to fly up into the heavens and explode like a firework. You know, like the 4th of July, to celebrate my life.
0: If I add the explosives, you need to make sure you don't have any evil intentions.
1: Nothing evil is intended.
0: Because if you do, a bad omen will come over you in your life.
1: Understood.
0: All right, then. Let's go back to the front of the store. I'll bring the box with us.
1: Fine.

0: With the explosives, that'll be $9,000. Cash or credit?
1: Here's the cash. Do I take it with me?
0: No, the avatar stays here for safekeeping. I've registered your soul. So when you need it, it will be ready for you. When you die, your soul will automatically activate the murder hornet.
1: Welcome, ladies and gentlemen, boys and girls, to the 75th annual Groundhog Day Festival. I'm Linda Clark, the official goddess of Salem, Massachusetts. Please have a great time. There's going to be lots of music and food. But before the festivities, I want to introduce Samantha Stevens. Samantha is the official groundhog of Salem. Now, when she climbs up out of the hole, if she sees her shadow and returns to the hole, then there will be 6 more weeks of winter weather. If Samantha Stevens does not see her shadow, then there will be an early spring. Here we go. I am now going to call Samantha out of her hole. Quiet, everyone. We don't want to frighten her. Samantha, Samantha Stevens, it's time to wake up and come out of your tunnel. Samantha? Let me put my face down near the hole. For that, I will need to get down on my knees. Oh, that's not so easy for me at my age. Now, Samantha Stevens, you need to come out at once. What the? It's hornets! Lots of them, and they are attacking me! Help me! Help! Somebody! Help

0: Whoa! You startled me, Murder Hornet. I guess Goddess didn't waste any time. I'll open the window for you. Bon voyage, Linda.
1: Hi, I'm Kate. I really wish I could tell you that this story is about me, or us, me and Dan. But I'm suspicious that it will somehow end up being all about her. Linda, also known as Goddess of Salem, Massachusetts, you know the type. Always the bride at every wedding and the corpse at every funeral. The funny thing is, now she really is a corpse. Linda is dead. Dan lived with her for 2 years, but then he broke up with her. He told me it was because she was pathologically jealous and delusional. She stalked him relentlessly, even after Dan moved in with me. She continued to text him begging to meet up. When Linda found out that we got married, she messaged me 5 times, asking for all of us to get together. Of course, I flipped her off. But she continued to text him to meet her alone to talk. Dan ignored her and showed me all the messages. What a pest she was. We fled from Salem and moved to a remote location in Maine. Linda's demise on Groundhog Day 2020 was splashed all over the media, even up here. But Dan and I decided to stay put in Maine anyway to fulfill our dream of living in a log cabin in the woods. An added plus is that Dan is a writer by trade, and the solitude and closeness to nature is a perfect environment for him. One afternoon, we went for a drive in Dan's white RV camper. Thanks, Dan, for letting me drive for a change.
2: I kind of enjoy being the passenger.
1: I love driving this vehicle. You know, since this is a camper, we should take it on vacation sometime.
2: We could, but why? Every day is like camping and being on vacation for us. We live in a cabin in the woods, with no neighbors for miles around.
1: You mean no human neighbors? There's lots of wildlife.
2: Good point, Kate.
1: Do you remember last March when we had that snowstorm?
2: Of course. How could I forget? I slipped on the ice, and I hit my head.
1: I know. I felt bad for you, but at least you applied ice.
2: Yeah, well...
1: Anyway, that night, with the light from the full moon reflecting down on the freshly fallen snow, the backyard looked so beautiful.
2: It did? I don't remember.
1: Yes, but the next morning the snow wasn't so fresh anymore. It was filled with hundreds of different sized paw prints and hoof prints.
2: That I do remember. It looked like the circus came in our backyard overnight.
1: And then packed up and left before I got up in the morning. That was kind of creepy. A reminder that we are not alone.
2: So, the moral of this story is that we're safer in a log cabin, with doors that lock and windows that latch shut.
1: Stop it, Dan.
2: What?
1: You know, that thing you're doing.
2: I'm not doing anything.
1: Yes, you are. You're tickling my right arm very slightly with your fingers.
2: No, I'm not. You're imagining it.
1: Now you're starting to tickle my elbow.
2: Kate, I am not tickling your arm or elbow. Why would I want to distract you while you're driving?
1: Are you sure?
2: Am I sure? My hands are folded in my lap like an altar boy. Look.
1: It's a bee! It's crawling up my shoulder. Oh, God.
2: Kate, slow down. You're all over the road.
1: I hate bees. It's looking at me.
2: Keep both of your eyes on the road. You want to get us killed? And stop yelling through the speakers on top of the camper.
1: Turn them off, then. I thought you got rid of those speakers after the Christmas parade you drove in.
2: Okay, I switched them off.
1: Now it's walking around on the top of my head. The bee! It's in my hair!
2: Kate, you're going to be okay. Just park on the side of the road and pull yourself together.
1: Okay, Dan, I'll try. Boy, that's easy for you to say.
2: Good job. Perfect.
3: Yeah, perfect. Now it's staying put on my head, and it's heavy. I can feel it starting to squat.
2: What?
3: I don't know what it's going to do. I don't want to perish.
2: Kate, you are not going to perish. But hold still. It's a hornet.
3: A hornet?
2: Shh. Stay still. And please, be quiet. Don't worry. I won't swat it off your head. Now, I'm very carefully offering this piece of cardboard to the insect in your hair.
1: Don't say it like that.
2: Good. Now it's stepped completely onto the cardboard. I'm slowly and evenly transporting it over the top of the dashboard. It stepped off onto the dashboard where it can walk freely.
1: I'm glad it didn't sting me.
2: What a fascinating bug.
1: It looks like a big, bright, orange and black Lego toy.
2: Don't let its fluorescence fool you, Kate. That's one of those murder hornets we've been seeing on the news recently.
1: I think it likes you. It keeps staring at you. Can we get out of the car now?
2: Yes, but let's do it slowly. You can go first.
1: Okay.
3: I'm out!
2: My turn now.
1: I think it flew out.
2: Are you absolutely sure?
1: I think so. Let me look inside. No, it's not on the dashboard anymore.
2: But is it gone?
1: Yeah, I'm quite sure. At least I think I saw it fly away. In the corner of my eye.
2: Okay, that's good enough for me, I guess. Let's go home.
1: Later that evening after supper, Dan and I were seated in the living room. Dan, of course, was in charge of the TV while I was crocheting, our nightly ritual.
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2: When I was a little boy, my friends and I would make fun of the nanny housekeeper, Aunt B.
1: Yes, you told me that before.
2: Aunt B.
5: Oh, well, sure.
2: We were always trying to figure out what kind of insect she was. An ant or a bee? Ah.
1: Huh. Excuse me a minute. I think I need to freshen up.
6: I just thanked heaven I had a place to go and I had something to do.
1: As I walked into the bathroom, I was shocked. Something was written on the mirror in lipstick. I immediately checked and saw it was from my lipstick. In big red letters, it said, "I love Dan." I turned around and headed back into the living room, where Dan was apparently still contemplating Aunt or Bee. Dan, I need to talk to you.
2: Sure, Kate. You look serious. What?
1: Have you been using my lipstick?
2: What? Does it look like I've been using your lipstick or any lipstick at all?
1: Well, follow me into the bathroom and I'll show you.
2: What?
1: See the mirror?
2: Hey, what are you saying? I didn't do that. Look, it isn't even the way I print. It's too neat. Could you have done it in your sleep or something?
1: I don't know. I believe you, and now I'm starting to question my own sanity. I have the strangest perception that we are not alone. That night, while I was trying to sleep next to Dan, he was unconscious, like some innocent baby. I was kept awake by the non-stop sound of his vibrating cell phone. Who would be calling him so incessantly in the middle of the night? I don't care. I'm checking his phone. It looks like the same number over and over. Linda? I thought she died. That is her number, though. What does that homewrecker want this time, even if she is dead? Let me see. There's no text messages or voicemails. Let me call the number back just to be sure if it's really who I think it is.
5: Hi, Danny.
1: Oh, Danny. Dan, wake up.
2: Huh? What? What?
1: It appears that you missed an important call. Quite a few of them, actually.
2: That's odd. I didn't hear the phone ring.
1: Only because your phone is on vibrator. It's been buzzing all night.
2: It must be somebody dialing the wrong number. That's all.
1: No, it's your girlfriend, Linda. I checked.
2: Kate, you have no right to do that. Plus, she's not my girlfriend. You're my wife. I told you already that Linda is dead. I only love you.
1: All right, you've convinced me. I'm sorry.
2: Now, give me the phone so I can put it in my bag.
1: Here.
2: Thank you. Now I'm turning it off completely. Okay?
1: Okay. I could tell that Dan fell right back to sleep. I could also hear that the vibrator on his phone was still activated, but I didn't want to wake him again or snoop through his bag. So I turned off the light and laid down next to Dan, unable to sleep. I sluggishly climbed out of bed and slipped into my flip-flops at 6 a.m. I didn't get any sleep as Dan's cell phone kept humming all night. In fact, it's still buzzing. When I wandered out of the bedroom, I heard the shower on in the bathroom. I guess I was so out of it, I didn't even notice that Dan wasn't in bed.
2: Oh, what a beautiful morning. Oh, what a beautiful day.
5: Hi, Danny. It's nice to see you again.
2: What the?
5: Luck? It's been a long time, hasn't it? Too long.
2: I must be hallucinating. All I see is a hornet on the sink. I need to grab a towel.
5: Don't bother. I'll get it for you.

0: You sound like Linda.
1: That's right. I've transformed myself again. Do you like it?
0: That's no Halloween costume. You're a real bee.
1: I'm no ordinary bee. I'm a real murder hornet.
0: I thought you were deceased.
1: Yes, Danny. I finally died.
0: So, you're reincarnated now?
1: Something like that.
0: Wait a minute. Was that you yesterday flying around in my camper?
1: Sure. What of it?
0: So, why are you here? How did you find us? And why are you stalking me again?
1: Why? Are you scared of me? Don't worry. I won't sting you. If I did that, I'd die as a hornet. I'm not ready to do that. At least not yet. Can't you see, Danny? I love you, and I want you back.
0: Sorry, but I'm not available. I'm married to Kate.
1: So what? I'm here now. You don't need that flip-flop floozy anymore.
0: This conversation is over. I'd appreciate it if you'd leave us alone. Now, I'm going to put on my robe and join my wife.
1: I can get it for you.
0: I've got it. Thank you. Now, out.
1: You win for now, but you haven't seen the last of me, Danny.

0: Good timing, Dan. I made BLT sandwiches and coffee for us. It's all fresh and on the table.
1: That's nice.
0: You don't sound too enthused. Hey, I've never seen you this white. You look like you saw a ghost or something.
1: Or something. Maybe my sugar's a little low.
0: I poured you a glass of orange juice. Maybe you should drink that first.
1: That's a good idea. I think I will.
0: First, I'm afraid I'm going to have to chug this coffee. I didn't get a wink of sleep last night.
1: Was I snoring that bad?
0: No, it was worse than that. Your phone was humming all night.
1: Why didn't you wake me?
0: I didn't have the heart to. I already got you up once.
1: That's right. And that's when I silenced my cell.
0: No, you didn't, Dan. I heard it still going on in the bedroom while you were taking your shower.
1: Sorry, but you're wrong. Here's my phone right here.
0: Then what have I been hearing in the bedroom? I better check. But not until I have another guzzle of this, Joe. I'll be right back. As I strolled into the bedroom, my ears were open wide. There it was, the buzzing sound I heard all night.
1: Now, are you convinced?
0: Yeah. But the noise is coming from inside the walls. Do you think the buzzing sound is caused by an electrical problem?
1: Probably. I'll call an electrician. Have your sandwich.
0: I will, but after I have another swig of this waker-upper. Okay, now I'm hungry for food. Let me inhale this BLT. Oh my God! Go away! I can't believe it was in my mouth! It was a murder hornet! Where is it now?
1: I don't know. First it flew quickly into the bedroom, then into the bathroom. Now I've lost track.
0: It must have been burrowed in my sandwich. When I took a bite, I could hear it hum in my skull before it flew out of my mouth. It was horrible.
1: Did she sting you?
0: No. Hey, wait a minute. Why did you say she? Does this murder hornet have a gender? And how can you tell?
1: No, I meant to say it. I encountered it after I came out of the shower.
0: Why didn't you tell me that?
1: Well, I didn't think it was important.
0: Important? It seems like we have an infestation of murder hornets in this cabin.
1: Listen, let's have this discussion later when my mind is clear.
0: Later? So there's buzzing in our bedroom walls. You're having close encounters in the shower, and there ended up being a real bee in my BLT. We're in a lot of trouble.
1: Okay. Let's think of a plan. I think we should come up with a safe word, like avocado.
0: Safe word? Avocado? What are you, out of your mind?
1: Then you come up with a better idea.
0: I will. First off, we need to buy and wear beekeeper suits with all the protective clothing so we can continue to live in this cabin.
1: That's actually a good idea.
0: Let me go on the computer. Amazon must have all that stuff. They have everything.
1: I hope so.
0: Oh, look. Protective beekeeper clothing. What to buy? I'm going to choose the best of everything for you and me. Even the hat and veil combo, gloves, sweatbands, and boots.
1: Boots? Don't you think you're going overboard?
0: Dan, you never know.
1: Well, Since you put it like that, you better add clean underwear, too.
0: Okay.
1: It might be quite a while before we get all this gear. We're way out here in the boondocks.
0: That's why the earlier we get started, the better. Now, it's all in the Amazon shopping cart, and I'm going to check out. Oh, look! It says Kate. It knows my name. We're giving you a 30-day free trial of Amazon Prime, along with free shipping.
1: Oh, don't fall for that.
0: So, I should refuse the Amazon Prime?
1: Of course.
0: Okay, I'm pushing refuse. But now it says, no, I do not want my beekeeping protective clothing to be delivered by drone in 10 minutes guaranteed.
1: It says that? Quick, change it back. Accept the Amazon Prime.
0: You better believe it. Come on, Dan. Let's go outside and wait for the drone.
1: Okay, but how is it even possible?
0: My stopwatch indicates that Amazon has one more minute to deliver.
1: It's not gonna happen. I'm telling you right now.
0: Yes, it is. It's guaranteed.
1: Ho hum.
0: Listen, I can hear the drone coming now. Do you hear it?
1: Maybe. Okay. I do now.
0: Oh, look! It just dropped two boxes by parachute.
1: I must be hallucinating again.
0: No, you're not. I see them, too.
1: What if the wind blows them a mile away? Or if they land on top of a tree?
0: I'm sure that they have the technology that prevents that from happening. Why, look! They are about to land at our feet.
1: Literally.
0: Let's bring these inside and try the stuff on.
1: All right.
0: We open the boxes with the BPPE. You know, the bee personal protective equipment. And put them on. The clean underwear, hat, veil, gloves, sweatbands, and even the boots.
1: We should sleep in these tonight, right?
0: Of course. That's a no-brainer.
1: Oh.
0: That night, Dan and I awkwardly climbed into bed with our gear on. Wearing all this BPPE created barriers between us, that's for sure. And there was still that perpetual buzzing within the wall. But I didn't care anymore. With all the protective armor on, I felt confident and safe. Maybe even enough to get a good night's sleep.
1: You know what? I think I'll go out to the camper for a while. I want to check something.
0: Okay, Dan. I'm half asleep already. Go ahead.
1: Off I go to the RV camper.
0: Dan, I heard you the first time. Why are you shouting? I'm trying to sleep for once.
1: Sorry, Kate. I love you. Sleep.
0: I heard the front door open and close deliberately. Then the weirdest thing happened as I faded into unconsciousness. The buzzing in the wall stopped.

0: Is the coast clear?
1: Yes.
0: Good.
1: Hey, I didn't slam that door. I didn't even touch it. And it's not even windy out.
2: Quiet, you lame brain. I slammed it shut. And all the doors are locked, too. Finally, you're here with me.
1: But you didn't have
3: you're
1: to do all
3: to
1: that.
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0: Welcome. We also welcome our friends in Madison, Wisconsin at WWMVLP 95.5 FM. Many voices, one community radio. Back on the air in the Mad City. Yours truly used to work there in the early 2000s. And then there was a format change and we were all let go. Goodbye, Madison. Well, now, years later, I'm back to rock the airwaves of the Mad City, and I have to brush up on my pronunciation of the word isthmus, right? Is that right, Siri?
1: Isthmus.
0: Wait, one more time.
1: Isthmus.
0: Isthmus. There we go. Look it up. It is a special body of land that occurs in Madison, the capital city of Wisconsin. Let's get into Cruising the Decades. We'll begin over 100 years ago with a song by Ada Jones and Billy Murray, a duet of two of the most popular singers of that time frame. And there's a fascination with the telephone. The early telephone makes an appearance again in this song. This is Ada Jones and Billy Murray, All Alone, 1911, on Cruisin' the Decades.
2: Hello, Central. Hello, Central. Give me 603. Oh, please don't keep me waiting here. I want to talk with Georgie, dear. Hello, Georgie. This you, George?
3: Yes, this is me.
2: Gee, I'm glad I've got you, dear. And this is your Murray.
3: Well, I've been busy here all day.
2: I thought I'd call you up and say, I'm all alone.
3: Are you sure you're all alone?
2: Why, there's nobody here but me.
3: Well, is the parlor nice and cozy?
2: Oh, everything here is rosy.
3: We'll have lots of...
2: Oh, hurry up and get here, honey.
3: Shall I take a taxi?
2: Oh, you extravagant boy, take a car. It's not far, and my time is all my own. Hurry up, and there's something missing.
3: We'll have lots of kissing. Pa
2: and Ma have left me all alone.
3: Keep off, Temple. I'll talk to 603. Hello, Marie. Hello, Marie.
2: Oh, I can't come out tonight.
3: Well, don't you want to see a show or dinner?
2: Oh, goodness gracious, no.
3: Can't I coax thee?
2: Oh, it provokes me. Nothing you can say.
3: Why can't you come out tonight?
2: Home, I'm going to stay.
3: Well, what do you want?
2: I want you to come right up here.
3: Will you show me how you love me, dear?
2: Oh, why, of course, because I'm all alone. Yes, dear, I'm all alone. Oh, no, this is her night out. Fire? No, the fire isn't out. Oh, the parlor's nice and cozy. In fact, everything here is rosy. We'll have lots of... Oh, you're kidding. And get here, honey. Airship? No, take a car. It's not far. Besides, my...

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Over 100 years of music. 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

0: away for months, but I haven't cheated once. Stayed home nights, didn't dance, wasn't taking any chance. Didn't flirt, and though it hurt, just couldn't do my cutie dirt.
1: My days were blue and my nights were black, but

it's so much fun discovering classic recordings like this. 100 years of music in 1 hour on Cruise in the Decades. That was Ted Weems and his orchestra. That's from 1926. That is called My Cutie's Due at 222 Today. I really enjoy the lyrics and the wordplay and just the mental picture that that song sets. It was a different era. It was a different time. And there was no social media. Probably a good thing. Ted Weems was one of America's most popular band leaders, starting in the 20s and active well into the 1950s. And by the late 30s and early 40s, he gave a young, unknown singer his first big shot, his first big widespread exposure. That singer was a young Perry Como. I'm your host, Brad Savage, for 100 years of music and fun facts about the music. This is Cruise of the Decades. If you're new to the show, we start over 100 years ago. We pick any one song per decade, and we try and mix it up real good stylistically. You know, it might be a blues song, or it might be a jazz song. It might be early R&B. It might be roots and rock and roll and rockabilly. That's what makes the show exciting. A lot of times, I try to find songs where you might say, oh my gosh, I know this song, but I didn't even know that I know this song. That's the case with this next one by Connie Boswell from 1934. She was in the Boswell Sisters early singing group, and this is the earliest recording of this very popular standard. In 1961, the Marcells did this song. That's probably the best known, more contemporary version, written by the duo Richard Rodgers and Lorenz Hart in 1934. Connie Boswell on Cruisin' the Decades.

That's Connie Boswell, a Rodgers and Hart song, 1934, Blue Moon, Cruise in the Decades, 100 years of music in 1 hour. I'm Brad Savage. Gather round the radio. You gotta hear this. Up next, from 1943, this is Xavier Cugat and his orchestra, Brazil, on Cruise in the Decades.

After amassing an absurd record library that takes up his entire basement, host Brad Savage decided to share over 100 years of music with the world from super-powered shortwave broadcasters via internet streaming and on the top independent community and music radio stations across North America and the world. 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

0: Oh, yeah.
1: Oh, yeah. That's Billy Williams on Cruise in the Decades from 1957. Billy Williams, as a singer, he would always work in an oh, yeah to the end of his songs, apparently. Now, that's his best-known song, I'm Gonna Sit Right Down and Write Myself a Letter, 1957. That one dates back to 1935 by lyricist Joe Young, and that was originally popularized by Fats Waller. Cruise in the Decades with 100 years of music, so much music to explore and enjoy. I'm Brad Savage. We produce this show at the Summit FM in Akron, Ohio, USA, an independent all-music public radio station. On the Summit, we run an alt-rock, modern rock, progressive music format, a so-called music discovery format. And we had so much success with Cruise in the Decades that we started producing this special global version. And this global version, we blasted out on shortwave radio, including WBCQ The Planet in Maine and WRMI Radio Miami International out of South Florida, and on the three frequencies of Channel 292 shortwave in Germany. Channel 292 broadcasts from Rohrbach, Germany, in the Bavaria region, an area well known for beer and shortwave radio broadcasting. We'd like to say hello to some of our shortwave listeners in Europe, including Michele in Civitanova, Italy, who checks in after catching a broadcast last week on 6070 kilohertz. Thank you, Michele, for checking in. We also have Felix in Cheshire in the northwest of England, listening on 9670 from Channel 292 shortwave radio. And Ciro is in Palermo, Italy, also on 9670 kilohertz. Channel 292 is fascinating. We get listener reports from India and even Japan on occasion. It's a pretty fascinating operation. Channel292.de. If you want to learn more, shortwave is going strong in the 2020s. I mean, you might think shortwave radio dates back 100 years, and that's true, but there are still global shortwave radio enthusiasts. We celebrate that. 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Send us your reception report. 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Send it in, brad@thesummit.fm. Well, the 1960s were such a great time for music. Country music in the early and mid-60s is outstanding. There's so much classic pop and top 40 hits being made, the Brill-building sound, and then you've got the counterculture and the start of album rock by the mid to late 1960s. And don't forget the British invasion, the Beatles, the Stones, the Who, the Kinks. Well, let's put pause on all of that for a moment. The 1960s were also one of the best times for blues music. We're going to go to a 1964 recording from the legendary John Lee Hooker. This is from his classic album, And Seven Nights, recorded in London. The backing band is called the Groundhogs. This is John Lee Hooker defining the blues music sound of the mid-60s. Bad Luck and Trouble on Cruisin' the Decades.

I can't hold on this away. How much more, how much more?

0: And the policeman broke down the door. I wonder how much more can one man stand?
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2: The most famous of all the voodoo queens that ever existed is Marie Laveau down in Louisiana. A lot of weird, ungodly tales about Marie. She's supposed to have a lot of magic potions.

nothing for a rich man like me. Then Marie started mumbling, her fangs started gnashing, her body started trembling, and her eyes started flashing, and she went, yeah.

What a song that is. That's Bobby Bear from 1974. It's Cruise in the Decades, 100 years of music in 1 hour. I'm Brad Savage, coming to you from Akron, Ohio, USA. Brad at thesummit.fm. Now, here's some fascinating history on Marie Laveau. She was a real person. Marie Laveau was a Louisiana Creole practitioner of voodoo and a herbalist and midwife from New Orleans. She lived from 1801 to 1881. That song was written by famous author Shel Silverstein, Where the Sidewalk Ends, A Light in the Attic. He also wrote the song Boy Named Sue for Johnny Cash. Well, that one is the Bobby Bear version. There was also a pop hit version 2 years prior by Dr. Hook and the Medicine Show. I love that song. I particularly enjoy the Bobby Bear version. So it's Cruise in the Decades. That was our 1970s hot pick this time around. We're going to move into the 1980s now, and let's talk about The Cure. Rock and Roll Hall of Fame inductees, The Cure, were unlike anything else coming out of the late 70s into the 80s and 90s, and they are still touring and recently did some shows in Europe. They're working on new material. Well, in 1980, a Cure side project came along, a single by Cult Hero. This was around the time that The Cure was doing their album 17 Seconds. And this was actually re-released in 2005 on a deluxe version of the 17 Seconds album by The Cure. But technically, this is Cult Hero. Different vocalist Robert Smith plays guitar on this song. And this is vocalist Frank Bell. Cult Hero with I'm a Cult Hero from 1980 on

That's a Cure side project from 1980, Cult Hero with I'm a Cult Hero. You're listening to Cruise in the Decades, 100 years of music. I'm Brad Savage in Akron, Ohio, USA at the Summit FM. A special hello to our listeners in St. Louis on 89.1 KCLC from Lindenwood University. 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So we're now later in the day, probably with a whole new audience on 89.1 KCLC. Thank you for the time slot adjustment. Hello to listeners on the voice of Asheville, 103.7 WPVM, Asheville, North Carolina. And a station broadcasting from the David Letterman Communication and Media Building on the campus of Ball State University, Muncie, Indiana. 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Hello to Ryan and the team of the Corn-Fed Derby Dames who now listen. They're based in Muncie. They listen on Saturday nights in Muncie, Indiana, and they are hitting the road for a big upcoming bout in Akron. So small worlds collide, Cruise in the Decades, 100 years of music. And now we're into the 1990s. This next song is a song that came out in 1994. It was a global hit for an artist by the name of Scatman John. John Paul Larkin, Scatman John, was a prolific jazz pianist and vocalist, and he brought scat singing to dance music from 1986 to 1999. He passed away in December of 99, but this song is enjoying a resurgence on social media, on YouTube, on homemade videos. My young kids, who are 9 and 6 years old, they found this song on the internet. They love it. They play it all the time. They dance to it. This is Scatman John from 1994 with Scatman on Cruising the Decades. Scat-ba-da-ba-da-ba-da-ba-da-ba-da-ba-da-ba-da-ba-da-ba-da-ba-da-ba-da-ba-da-ba-da-ba-da-ba-da-ba-da-ba-da-ba-da-ba-da-ba-da-ba-da-ba-da-ba-da-ba-da-ba-da-ba-da-ba-da-ba-da-ba-da-ba-da-ba-da-ba-da-ba-da-ba-da-ba-da-ba-da-ba-da-ba-da-ba-da-ba-da-ba-da-ba-da-ba-da-ba-da-ba-da-ba-da-ba-da-ba-da-ba-da-ba-da-ba-da-ba-da-ba-da-ba-da-ba-da-ba-da-ba-da-ba-da-ba-da-ba-da-ba-da-ba-da-ba-da-ba-da-ba-da-ba-da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

They're among the Rock and Roll Hall of Fame nominees for 2023, Jack and Meg White, The White Stripes. That was Dead Leaves and The Dirty Ground from 2001 off their album White Blood Cells. So now we're into the 21st century. We do one song per decade, any song, multiple genres. We take special care to mix it up and play a lot of different styles on Cruise in the Decades. I'm Brad Savage. We create this show at a station called The Summit FM in Akron, Canton, and Youngstown, and Athens, Ohio. 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We're up to the 2010s now, back to Ohio for Jerry Douglas, who hails originally from Warren, Ohio. Well, Jerry Douglas has been a member of Alison Krauss and Union Station for many years and a prolific solo artist. This is a cover of Simon and Garfunkel released in 2012 with Mumford and Sons. Jerry Douglas and Mumford and Sons, The Boxer, on Cruisin' the Decades.

Mumford and Sons, and Jerry Douglas, the boxer. It's a cover of Simon and Garfunkel. I'm Brad Savage on Cruising the Decades, 100 years of music. 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We've got the Commonwealth of Virginia covered with Cruisin' the Decades. Now, we're going to wrap it up this week with a new song from Peter Gabriel. He is working towards the release of I.O., his first original album of new material in over 20 years. He's had some covers albums and some live material, but new original songs, it's been more than 20 years. Peter Gabriel is currently releasing singles tied in with different phases of the moon. So for the recent full moon, he released this, a second new single. I think this song is just dynamite. Here we go. It's called The Court. Peter Gabriel on Cruisin'.

0: a recent single by Peter Gabriel to commemorate the full moon, that is The Court, the Dark Side mix. Now we've done it again. 100 years of musical enlightenment. Join us next time for Cruising the Decades.
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0: 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Hello, I'm Marion Webster. And along with me is my dear co-hostess, Christina.
1: Hello, dear. Hello.
0: Hello. Well, we're going to have a program that is a bit international. Mm-hmm. We have records that I don't think you've ever heard before, the listener out there. You're gonna hear really rare records. And the first one is...
1: The first one is Columbia A1433 from September 1913. It's Salute to the Sultan. And it is by the Remington Typewriter Company Band.
0: The Remington Typewriter Band. How about that? I think I'll...

0: had an older time, an older time sound to it, Christina.
1: Yes, it did.
0: The Remington Typewriter Band and Company Band.
2: Company Band.
0: That's a 1913 phonograph record. That's the original record that you're hearing. It's part of the Marion's Attic Collection. And the next record that we have picked out is a green labeled Calliope record. What?
1: Yes, Calliope Records. That's, green label with gold letters.
0: And that's the company name, Calliope.
1: Mm-hmm. It's number 2129. Now, this is, we believe it was done in Zurich, Switzerland. Okay. It's Das Schweizerhusli. Okay, Das Schweizerhusli. And it says, Piston Solo, von Wilhelm Wendt.
0: All right. I guess it's around 1911 to 1913. And it goes on to the garage. First time on the radio ever, probably in this country and internationally. There we go.

0: Wow.
1: Now, listeners of WBCQ, tell me, did you like that? Oh, look out. Tone arm just went wild there. Listeners, did you like that last record? Let us know, and maybe we can play the flip side sometime.
0: Okay.
1: All right, it's the Calliope labeled record. And it was a Swiss record. But we must move along to the next record, Christina.
0: Okay. This next one is an Odeon record. It's 10032 side B. We're not sure on the date. It's a orangey label with black letters. And it's Mein Lyserl. And it's Berisch Polka. And it's Mia Piccola Amante Polka Banda.

0: Phew!
1: I'm exhausted. How about that?
2: Very good.
1: Okay, are we ready to announce anything, Christina?
2: The next one?
1: Yeah.
2: Okay. This one is a Puritan record. It has sort of like a Pilgrim Puritan on the label.
1: Stamped in Bridgeport, Connecticut.
2: Uh-huh.
1: Hint, hint.
2: Hint, hint. This one is Puritan 9131 Side A from 1921. And it's, let me see, Weihnacht Lieder. And it's by the Süßer de Glocken Nye Klingen Orchestra.
1: That's Christmas songs!

0: Very nice.
1: I like that one, actually.
0: That's Christmas music. You won't hear, you will not hear anywhere else on the dial. Just here on Marion's Attic. I have to say that. It's by habit, you know.
1: I know.
0: All right. We have a green labeled Columbia Viva Total record of a foreign recording coming up.
1: Yes, this is from 1926. It's Columbia 5105F, and it's Das East Mein Wien Walzer, which is My Vienna Waltz, which is by Wagner. And this is performed by the Philadelphia
0: Philadelphia
1: Zither Trio.

0: That's a nearly 97-year-old recording.
1: Wow.
0: Well, don't you want to hear the other side?
1: Yeah, I do. Usually do not hear zithers so clearly.
0: No, this was a really good era of recording.
1: Mm-hmm.
0: And Columbia had it right, and this record has not been played very much. And back in the day when this was a new record, you'd play this with a steel needle.
1: Ooh.
0: Here we're playing it with a nice sapphire with the Garrard turntable.
1: This next tune is Happy Thoughts Polka by the Philadelphia Zither Trio. It's the flip side of Columbia 5105F from 1926.

0: up, sir. That goes into the run-out quickly.
1: That was a pretty tune. I like that one. Very much so.
0: Hey, Christina, I have a problem here.
1: What's the matter?
0: I think I'm all mixed up with the records.
1: Uh-oh. Okay. Well, you wanted On Tiptoes. It's a Victor record.
0: Oh, I got it right here now. Yes.
1: Okay.
0: Oh, phew. I thought I was losing it.
1: This is Victor Orthophonic. That's with the Scrollies.
0: Yes.
1: Number 20199, side B. This is from August 10th, 1926. It's called On Tiptoes. It's a mazurka a bruces, and it's by Creators Band.

0: Wow, that was cool.
1: Oh, I like the kettle drums.
0: Yeah.
1: That's going to sound really good on the helicrafters.
0: Oh, yes, it will.
1: Well, it's sounding good right now, isn't it?
0: Yep.
1: I'm talking to myself on the radio, Christina. The radio's talking to me. I'm listening to it back right now.
0: Yes.
1: Sort of in the future, huh?
0: Yeah, sort of in the future.
1: Before we get too confused about what day it is.
0: And no, we're not going... Well, I don't know if we're going back in time. Who knows with Marion?
1: Well, we're going to announce where we are broadcasting from.
0: Yes. This is Marion's Attic. On WBCQ Monticello, Maine, USA, www.wbcq.com, Global Community Radio GCR2, WXDR New Orleans, Louisiana, and this is show number 894.
1: Yes.
0: You all right over there?
1: Yeah.
0: Okay. This next one is the flip side, Victor Orthophonic 20199 side A. And this is also from 1926. This is Oh Solo Mio. It's My Sunshine by Creators Band.

0: my sunshine, Christina.
1: Yes.
0: Do we have any listener mail?
1: Yes, we do.
0: Listener mail time on Marion's Attic. Yes. How about that? Hey, wasn't that last song a dial stopper?
1: Oh, yes.
0: Now you're tuning around and listening to 99.1 FM in New Orleans, Louisiana, huh?
1: Mm-hmm.
0: We stopped your dial, didn't we? Well, hello, be careful where you're driving now.
1: I think that was one of the better renditions of O Solo Mio. I like that one.
0: Recorded very clearly.
1: Mm-hmm.
0: What year was that from?
1: 1926.
0: Amazing fidelity.
1: And Creator's band is always good, too.
0: Yes, and they recorded on Edison Diamond Disc, too.
1: Mm-hmm.
0: We have many of those. All right.
1: Okay.
0: All right, listener mail time.
1: Yes, this is from Eric in Odenton, Maryland.
0: Oh, hello, Eric. Hello.
1: He says, hi, Marion and Christina. Your show number 893 was quite entertaining, a very interesting and fun mix of records, from our old zombie friend Arthur Fields to Desi Arnaz. I will confess I got a little sleepy at one point, but that Stone Cold Dead in the Market song woke me up really quick. That's one Calypso song Harry Belafonte never recorded.
0: Mm-hmm.
1: I had to look it up. The wiki page noted that two radio networks, NBC and ABC, banned it from the air.
0: Oh, remember, I was wondering if they banned that record.
1: Yes.
0: Well, we played a banned record last week, didn't we?
1: Yes, we did. Let's see. And sorry to hear you've not been feeling well, Marion. You're quite a trooper to keep making new shows while feeling under the weather. It's hard to believe that show number 900 is coming soon. A remarkable achievement.
0: What are we going to do for that, Christina?
1: I have no idea yet.
0: Concert cylinders.
1: Well, then, yeah, that and maybe something else. Who knows? Anyways, it says, love and take care, Eric Odenton, Maryland.
0: Oh, thank you, Eric. And, it was fun last week, wasn't it?
1: Yes, it was.
0: This show's a bit of a sleeper, isn't it? Are you still awake out there? Please, wake up.
1: Wake up, wake up.
0: Thank you. At least wake up before Uncle Bill's show starts at the end of this one.
1: Yes.
0: Uncle Bill's Melting Pot coming up next after this one.
1: We want to say hello to Bruce and Dolores, who are visiting in Salisbury, North Carolina.
0: Hello. I hope reception is good.
1: Hope so.
0: And hello. Yes.
1: And Auga Phil, Falls Church, Virginia.
0: Oh, hello, hello, Phil.
1: Let's see, Mark in Prospect, Connecticut.
0: Hello.
1: And we received a postcard, okay?
0: Okay.
1: It's a postcard of the Grand Canyon.
0: Oh, nice.
1: And it's addressed to James, care of Marion's Attic.
0: Oh, James is getting fan mail now.
1: Yes. P.O. Box 583, Coventry, Connecticut, 06238. Okay, it says...
0: Oh, that's us, yeah.
1: Yes, it says, dear James, please let Christina continue to take part in Marion's Attic broadcasts. Sincerely, Matthew. Thank you, Matthew.
0: Okay, James, you got that? I hope you're tuned in. You better be.
1: And by the way...
0: That way we can claim at least one fan. But we have so many, don't we,
1: yes,
0: Christina?
1: We do.
0: Thank you.
1: Thank you.
0: Thank you, Matthew. That was sweet.
1: That was
0: well, put up the postcard right here next to Christina.
1: Yes.
0: Next to Luigi, your cat.
1: Yes,
0: right?
1: I still have the picture.
0: You still have the picture of Luigi.
1: Luigi playing the piano.
0: Yeah, that's our favorite.
1: And by the way, Matthew, James and I had gone to the Grand Canyon in 2009, so this is a nice postcard. Thank you.
0: Oh, did you see any condors?
1: Yeah. Whoops, yes, we did.
0: Those big birds,
1: yes.
0: 12-foot wingspan.
1: They had identifying tags on them to keep track of them, too.
0: Oh, wonderful. Well, we're going to play records, but before we do that again, Christina's going to announce, if you'd like to write to us, how to get in touch with us.
1: Okay.
0: What are you doing down there?
1: I can't get that. Okay. I was trying to get...
0: You're paying attention, Christina.
1: Yes, I'm paying attention. You can write to us at Marion's Attic, P.O. Box 583, Coventry, Connecticut, 06238. That's the postal address. And you can write to us at marionweb@aol.com. 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Or go to the website, which is marionsattic.net. That's marionsattic.net. And scroll down to the bottom, and you can send us an email from there. And this is show number 894. Yeah, that's for our next show. We have the orchestra tuning up in the background.
0: Okay. Next.
1: Ready for the next one?
0: Next record.
1: Okay, the next record is a blue-labeled Decca record. 1024 side A.
0: Oh, no.
1: And this is from the mid-1930s, as best we can tell.
0: We couldn't find it, really.
1: No. This one is called Daisy Bell. It's a waltz with chorus, and it's by the Britannica Accordion Band.

0: Then Hal wouldn't open the pod bay doors for Dave, and it was curtains for Hal, and he sang Daisy.
1: Oh, I didn't know that.
0: That was 21 years ago, Christina. Okay. 2001, I get with the program.
1: I see.
0: Can we flip that?
1: If you'd like to, yes.
0: Oh, when are you going to hear the Britannica Accordion Band?
1: Yes, and they're going to do Yip I Addie A.

0: Christina?
1: Yes?
0: This program's a sleeper, this episode. We better do something. We're going to lose the audience.
1: Uh-oh.
0: We better change gears.
1: Okay.
0: Throw it into overdrive.
1: Okay, let's try this one then. This one is Brunswick E3179 from May 1927. And it was originally done, or it was done later, rather, on the Collector Series 80081 Side A. And this is called Sugarfoot Stomp. And it's by King Oliver and his Dixie Syncopators.

0: You see, there is some good programming on shortwave radio. Well, what was that song, Christina?
1: That one was Sugarfoot Stomp by King Oliver and his Dixie Syncopators. Boy, my flapper dress was a swaying on that one.
0: Oh, yeah. Let's flip that record.
1: Okay, we're going to flip it, and this one is called Snag It Number 2.

0: That was Snag It Number 2 by King Oliver and his Dixie Syncopators. That was Brunswick E20592 from September 1926.
1: And, Christina, one more time, tell the listeners how to write to Marion's Attic.
0: You may write to us at marionweb@aol.com. marionweb@aol.com. 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And this is show number 894.
1: And, Christina, it's getting near the end of the year, and our accountant wants us to be in the black. And we don't ever try to make a profit. We just try to break even.
0: Yes.
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1: Thank you. All right, Christina, the last record on Marion's Attic.
0: Okay. It's going to be a red record, and red records are...
1: Red records have spit all over them.
0: That's right. Okay, this is Vocalion B14221.
1: The stylus will just slice right through the phlegm.
0: 1921. This is Learn to Smile, Al Jocker's Dance Orchestra.

0: It's still playing.
1: Okay, good.
0: I think the spit got that fluff ball off the stylus. Oh, you've been listening to Marion's Attic on WBCQ, Monticello, Maine, USA, the planet, on 7490. And on the web, too. And thank you for joining us. And don't forget, we love all of you. You're always by our side. And we'll see you next week.
1: Yes.

my friends, is the band Shinedown and their song Cut the Cord. And that song was released on June 29th, 2015 as the lead single from the band's fifth studio album, Threat to Survival. The song reached number one, by the way, and it was featured as the official theme song of Hell in a Cell back in 2015. Hello, my name is Jason Hill, and this is a show called Rockwave. And what we're trying to accomplish here on Rockwave is keeping rock radio alive. And it seems like everywhere you go these days, rock stations are selling out, they're changing formats, and they're disappearing, but we're trying to keep it alive here at Rockwave.

Williams for the band Paramore and Crush, Crush, Crush. What a good rockin' tune that is. It was released back in 2007, and it's the third single from the group's second studio album, Riot. You know, I gotta say, I absolutely love the music of Paramore. That's why we're playing it right here on Rockwave. Nickelback on before that, and Figure You Out. And of course, Chad Kroeger is the lead singer for Nickelback. And Candlebox in that set as well, and You. And I will say this, I'm definitely a huge fan of 90s alternative rock and grunge. So you'll hear lots of that on this show, Rockwave. Thank you so much for listening today or tonight, wherever you're listening from. And whenever you're listening, thank you so much for listening. If you'd like to give us feedback on the show, just hop onto our Facebook page. That is Rockwave on Facebook. You can make a request there as well. All right, so it's not every day that you hear alternative cuts from albums on the radio, but that's what we're doing here at Rockwave. So let's play some Bryan Adams right now. This is called Due to You. Here we go.

Well, the year was 1997, and Green Day released their fifth album entitled Nimrod, and that was a song from it called Hitchin' a Ride. I remember hearing that song on the legendary WBCN in Boston, which at the time it was on 104.1. It made WBCN rest in peace, but not be forgotten. Lenny Kravitz on before Green Day and Are You Gonna Go My Way? And if you're a fan of Lenny Kravitz, you probably like that song. I certainly do. And Bryan Adams with a deeper track in that set called Due to You. That's featured on his 18 Till I Die album. And a few other cuts from that album. The Only Thing That Looks Good on Me Is You, Have You Ever Really Loved a Woman, and Let's Make a Night to Remember. Of course, there's a couple rockin' tunes from that album, and we are happy to play them right here on Rockwave. Jason with you, and let's do a remake of a song you might know. Here's a band called Angry Salad. They're no longer together, sadly, but you probably will recognize the song. Here we go. You and I.

Such a good song. I think the year was 2004 when I got a chance to see Kid Rock for the very first time in Augusta, Maine. And during his set list, he whipped out that particular song. And I was wondering, hey, where did that song come from? Well, it was released on his 2003 self-entitled album, Kid Rock. That's Hillbilly Stomp. Pretty cool tune, if I do say so myself. Lynyrd Skynyrd on before Mr. Rock in Call Me the Breeze. And Kid Rock is a huge fan of Lynyrd Skynyrd. And that comes as no surprise, as Lynyrd Skynyrd has a huge following. And while Lynyrd Skynyrd is probably best known for their song Sweet Home Alabama, we're going to play a whole bunch of different tunes on Rockwave by Lynyrd Skynyrd. Just so you know, some of the other songs that they did over the years. Angry Salad in that set with a remake of Nina's 99 Red Balloons. And if you're thinking, well, what else does that band do for music? I kind of like them. They do a great song called Milkshake and a Kiss. Very good tune as well by the band Angry Salad. And it really is too bad that they've broken up because they had some good tunes back in their heyday. All right, so let's move on here on Rockwave. Don't forget, visit our Facebook page, Rockwave on Facebook, and give us a like if you would. We'd certainly appreciate it. Here's Def Leppard. This is Rocket. It's a-

That is Godsmack and Voodoo. And that song certainly brings back memories back to my college party days. And I love playing Godsmack because one of our competitors on the FM side absolutely despises Godsmack. And I love Godsmack. You know what? I think they are the kings of modern day rock. That's what I think. So there you go. Take that. Godsmack is good, and that's the way it is. All right, enough of that juvenile stuff. This has been Rock Wave. Thank you so much for listening this weekend and every weekend here on not only shortwave radio, but FM radio and AM on WXME 98.3 and 780 AM in Aroostook County, Maine. You can also listen online at tunein.com when the show airs. This is Jason Hill. Rock Wave was an idea that I composed after the demise of WAAF in Worcester, Massachusetts on 107.3. So let us here at Rock Wave keep the rock alive. Have yourself a great weekend. You certainly deserve it. And I'll be back next week. Until then, rock on, be safe, mask up, and don't forget to wash your hands.

0: I can't take this anymore. Sam. Sam. Sam.
1: What? Whoa, what?
0: Sam, I can't sleep with all that racket.
1: What?
0: All your snoring.
1: What snoring? I wasn't snoring.
0: Yes, you were. Now stop it. You know I have insomnia.
1: Oh, all right. But I know I wasn't snoring.

0: God, this is torture. It seems like I've been inflicted with insomnia my entire life. It's awful not being able to sleep. Truly a curse. My husband Sam puts up with my torment and mood swings. It's not his fault, and he's a saint for what I put him through. He's got a good job, and he's a great provider. I don't ever have to work, but I want to work. If I could only get rid of this sleep disability. I talked about it the next day with my neighbor and friend, Cracker. She came by to visit. You see, she doesn't need to work either. That's because her ex-husband is a good provider to her.
1: Where shall we go today?
0: I don't know. I'm so tired. Sorry, but I'm out of it.
1: You couldn't sleep again last night?
0: Cracker, I've tried everything to fall asleep. Melatonin, dark chocolate, alcohol.
1: Alcohol doesn't work?
0: No, I've tried drinking everything. Sure, I pass out, but unfortunately, I wake up half an hour later.
1: Hey, I have an idea. There's a New Age bookstore that just opened up around the corner on Derby Street. Maybe they have a self-help book for you. You know, with a different perspective.
0: Do you mean, like, magic?
1: Yeah, something like that. Let's go look.
0: Okay, I'm not going to say no. I'm open to anything at this point.
1: Here we are. New Age books.
0: I've never gone into a place like this before.
1: Well, let's do it then. It'll be fun.
0: Okay, let's.
1: Hey, this place has a cool aura about it.
0: Yes, and lots of incense. What a sweet smell.
2: Would you like me to read your mind for a fee?
1: Oh, I'm afraid you startled us.
0: Yes, I didn't know you were there.
2: Well, it is good to know that I blend in.
1: We just came here to...
2: I know, you're looking for a book about sleep and how Carolyn can cure her insomnia.
0: How did you know that? And how did you know my name?
2: I can tell you for a fee.
1: No, Carolyn. We just want to know where we can find that book in this store.
2: Very well, Cracker.
1: How did you know my name?
2: I can tell you for a fee. Or maybe I'll publish it in a book that you can buy.
1: Oh. Well, anyway, where can we find that book?
2: It is all the way down aisle 11, to the left, on the bottom shelf. You can't miss it. It is called The Dream Bed.
0: Thanks for your help.
2: Certainly. Pleasant dreams.
0: Thank you? He was very strange.
1: I know. Right?
0: Here's the bottom shelf on the left. Oh, I see it. The dream bed.
1: Yes. It's right next to Hypno's God of Sleep. Maybe, Carolyn, you should pray to him. Or her.
0: Well, I'm gonna buy it. It's not that thick of a book. Oh, and there's a post-it on it.
1: What does it say?
0: Let me see. It says, ask the clerk for a listening device that's supposed to come with the book.
1: A listening device? Are you sure you want to buy it?
0: Oh, yes. I'm desperate for a good night's sleep.
1: Then it's settled. Let's go see that weirdo again.
0: Be careful. He can read your mind. Remember?
1: I don't care.
0: I definitely want to buy this.
2: This is an excellent choice. The Dream Bed is one of our best sellers. You will really like it.
0: Is there a... listening device that comes with this book?
2: Yes, let me get it. I'll be just a minute.
1: I wonder what he's getting.
0: Maybe it's a CD Walkman.
2: Here is a miniature box with earbuds. All you have to do is lay down on your back and your bed. Relax. Really, relax, okay? Fit the earbuds in your ears. Push this button to turn it on. Then follow the instructions that you hear.
0: Got it. How much do I owe you?
2: $26.
0: Here's the money. Believe me, if it helps me to sleep, then it will be worth it.
2: $26. Perfect.
0: Thank you.
2: And Cracker, I am not a weirdo.
1: How do you know? Good luck. I hope it works. Let me know.
0: Oh, I will. I will. Well, I went home and thumbed through the book. It was fascinating. Apparently, not me, but most people live in two worlds, the waking world and the world of the dreaming. Oh, how I wish I could sleep and dream like everyone else.
2: Sweetheart, I'm home. Hey, what you reading?
0: Oh, just a self-help book with tips on how to fall asleep.
2: For your sake, I hope it works.
0: Me too. At 10 p.m., like we always do, we went to bed. Sam, I'm going to listen to the radio for a while before I try to sleep. It won't bother you. I've got earbuds.
2: Okay, sweetheart. Good night.
0: With that, I put on the earbuds that were connected to the little box. Then I pushed the button to turn it on.
2: Good evening, Carolyn. Before we start, please press the firmest setting on your sleep number bed.
0: How did you know my name and what kind of bed I sleep on?
2: What was that? What was that?
0: Oh, nothing, Sam. I'm just adjusting my side of the bed.
2: Okay, sweetheart. Is it firm yet?
0: Hold on a minute. Now it is.
2: Good. Now I am going to guide your spirit to astral project out of your body. Please, talk to me only with your mind.
0: Why must my spirit leave my body?
2: Your spirit needs to take a break from your body. It is in a state of inner claustrophobia.
0: Inner claustrophobia?
2: Yes. Your mind is anxiety-ridden and agitated. That causes your body to stress out. Being physically stressed leads to further anxiety and agitation.
0: If my spirit leaves my body, will my body die?
2: By all means, no. The temporary detachment will promote the healing of your whole package.
0: My whole package?
2: Yes. Your body, mind, and spirit.
0: Oh.
2: Shall we begin?
0: Yay. Yes?

0: Okay. Close your eyes and try to clear your mind. Breathe deeply and exhale completely. Relax all your muscles and don't think about anything at all. Just sink into relaxation. Let your mind become hypnotic.
1: Like this?
0: Yes, Carolyn. You're doing fine. Don't think about anything, but don't fall asleep either. Be on the edge of wakefulness and sleep. Now, imagine the bed upstairs. That is the dream bed. You will now gently use your mind to move your soul from your body. Imagine your spirit rising out of your physical body. It's easy. Anyone can do it if they try.
1: I'm nervous.
0: That's just your body and your mind. Let your spirit float up. Now you're doing it. Carolyn, you are rising. Go ahead. Rise up to the second floor, right through the ceiling. Wow, that was fast. Now you are on the second floor, hovering over the dream bed. Now, lower yourself onto the

0: Am I dreaming now? I don't feel like I'm in a bed. I remember astral projecting my spirit up to the dream bed, but I don't seem to be there either. There's no earbuds on me. I can feel a slight breeze on my skin. I can see my surroundings vividly. I'm outside on a street. It looks like I'm in a city with skyscrapers and shops. Kind of like New York City. But there's no people or cars or sounds of trains, subways, anything. Where am I? There's nobody to ask. The light here is very weird. The sky above is pitch black. Bright light seems to come from a source to the right of me. Everything here, including me, casts long dark shadows in the opposite direction. Underground, bright red flickering light emanates from sewer gutters in the street. Almost like there's a fire down there. I decided to trudge forward when all of a sudden my right ankle was forcibly grabbed by a rugged hand reaching through one of the gutters.
1: Help me. Get me out of here, please. I didn't do it. I'm innocent. Please, lady, you believe me, don't you?
0: Let go of my foot! Somebody, please, help me!
2: Here I am, at your service.
0: Quick! My ankle is in somebody's fist down there.
2: Let me grab a rock or a brick.
0: Hurry!
1: Help me, lady. You're my only chance.
2: Go away. Release your grip.
1: Ouch! Ah!
0: Oh, thank God. He let go.
2: Are you okay?
0: Yes. Surprisingly, my ankle doesn't hurt at all. What is this place?
2: This is Dreamland.
0: And what's that place? Down there in the gutter.
2: That's hell. It's a good thing these grids are in the streets. Otherwise, all hell would break loose, and this place would become a nightmare.
0: My name is Carolyn.
2: And I'm Victor. My God. I just rescued a beautiful woman, and I think I'm falling in love.
0: I'm relieved you saved me, but you can't fall in love with me.
2: Nonsense. Falling in love can happen as quickly as falling asleep.
0: Well, I don't fall asleep quickly or easily. I mostly can't sleep at all.
2: That's because you don't have the right incentive to sleep. Guess what? You are sleeping and dreaming right now. Wouldn't you like to meet me here every night?
0: Not to change the subject, but I notice there's no cars or people on this street.
2: There aren't. It's the dreamers who come here and provide all of that stuff.
0: So, Dreamland is like a sort of movie set?
2: Yeah, sort of. So, what do you say?
0: About what?
2: This. You will never have a problem falling asleep again, because I will always be here for you. You are the only woman I ever want to be with.
0: I can't lie. You are very attractive, but I'm married.
2: Yes, but only in the waking world, not here.
0: Oh.
2: Is it that you don't like me?
0: No, don't get me wrong. I like you very much. In fact, I think I'm melting or falling for... Hey, what just happened? We were talking, and then we dissolved into this restaurant.
2: Yes. This is what happens here. Do you like it?
0: I'm starting to love it here.
2: Here, gently give me your hand. It will give me strength, and your touch will assure me that you'll always be here for me.
0: Well, I guess it's all right. This is a dream, right?
2: Maybe this is just a dream to you. Not me. I live here in this world, and I'm fully alert to how I feel about you.
0: But you just met me.
2: Hey, you. Yes, you. You're the love of my life.
0: And you are the man of my dreams.
2: Please, take my hand.
0: Okay.
2: Can you feel it, Carolyn?
0: Feel what?
2: Our hands, they fit perfectly.
0: Almost too perfectly.
2: I wonder what would happen if we both closed our eyes.
0: Yes, my eyes are already shut.
2: And then?
0: Yes, yes.
2: We?
3: Carolyn, wake up, wake up.
0: Wawa, what?
3: You were snoring up a storm.
0: What are you talking about? I was just about to...
3: What?
0: Listen up, Sam. This was the first time in years that I was getting any meaningful sleep. Please don't ever, ever wake me up again.
3: Okay, sweetheart. Sorry. I guess the book worked.
0: And never mind about the book. Of course, I couldn't fall back asleep. I told Cracker about everything the next morning when she came over for coffee.
4: Welcome back, everybody. Let's spin the wheel. Katie's going to start us out. Go ahead, Katie.
0: So, did it work? Did you sleep? Cracker, I couldn't believe it. The book was just okay. But last night, when I went to bed, I put the earbuds in my ears and turned on the box. Before I knew it, I was sleeping like a baby. It was unbelievable.
5: Did you dream?
0: That's the best part. I dreamed vividly about meeting a very romantic guy who fell in love with me.
5: Awesome. I'm actually jealous. Are you going back?
0: Back to sleep, you mean?
5: Yeah.
0: Of course.
5: Well, I'm going now. I've got errands to do.
0: See you later.

0: Hi, Cracker. Would you like me to read your mind for a fee?
1: No, thank you. I would like...
0: Don't tell me. Let me tell you.
1: Go ahead.
0: You came back because you want a copy of The Dream Bed. You want to have a romantic dream encounter, just like Carolyn.
1: You're absolutely right.
0: I also knew that you were coming today. Here's the book and the box with the earbuds.
1: You are amazing. Here's $26.
0: Very good. And good luck.
1: Thanks. I know it's only noon time, but I'm taking myself a nap. After hearing Carolyn's rave review, I want to see what this dream bed is all about. Okay, I'm here in my bed. My earbuds are in. I'm turning the button on. Dear Miniature Box, I wish to meet the man of my dreams.
2: Good afternoon, Cracker. Now, I'm going to guide your spirit with astral projecting out of your body. Please talk to me with only your mind.
3: Is this okay?
2: Yes. Perfect. Is there a bed upstairs that you want to be your dream bed?
3: Don't have a bed on the second floor. There is an old couch that the cat sleeps on, though.
2: That will work. Close your eyes and try to clear your mind. Breathe deeply and exhale completely. Relax all your muscles and don't think about

0: Where am I? I seem to be in some city street. There's no cars or people. I sure wish there was someone that could help me.
1: Hey, you. Yes, you. Here I am at your command.
0: Wow! You're gorgeous.
1: And so are you. Can you hold my hand and help me walk on the traffic side of life?
0: What a romantic thing to say.
2: I decided that I couldn't wait for bedtime to see Victor again. At 5 p.m., I was in the bathroom doing my hair, applying makeup, spraying perfume, and then I heard Sam come in the front door from work. I decided to greet him.
3: Hi, sweetheart. Hey, how come you're all dressed up and perfumey? Are you going out somewhere?
2: No, I came out here to tell you that dinner is in the fridge. Just heat it up. I'm going to bed early.
3: What, you're going to bed looking and smelling like that? Hey, I hope you're not going to wear those high heels to bed. You have restless leg syndrome, and I won't stand a chance.
2: Look, I read somewhere that dressing up, looking and smelling nice, is a technique for falling asleep.
3: I'll bet you read about that in your book. If I didn't know that you were going into our bed, I'd swear that you were having an affair.
2: Believe me, Sam, I promise not to leave your side.
3: I know you won't. I promise not to wake you tonight, sweetheart.
2: Okay, I'm alone in bed. I've got my earbuds in, and now I'm pushing the button. I'm pushing the button numerous times. Why is it not working? Maybe it's not supposed to work twice. That means I need to remember how I did it. Let's see. My spirit needs to take a break from my body. Close my eyes. Breathe deep. Relax my muscles. Sink into relaxation. My mind is hypnotic. My spirit is separating from my body. I am really motivated to do this. I'm rising through the ceiling. I float over to and lower myself onto the dream bed and sleep. Here I am on the street again. Only this time, I hear voices. And one of them is clearly Victor's. Good! I'm all excited now. I am going to surprise my dream love. Oh no! That's a woman's voice. I walked slowly toward the horizontal light source, which cast down long shadows behind me. Finally, I saw them and hid behind a statue. He was talking to, or more accurately, flirting with Cracker. How did she get up here?
1: I will always be here for you. You're the only woman I ever want to be with.
4: I can't believe it! He's feeding her the same lines he was feeding me!
0: Oh, Victor, you say the sexiest things.
1: All right, let's not waste any time holding hands anymore. Let's pass out together and get sick together. Who has time for cheesy candlelight dinners when we can realistically live life to the fullest?
2: Wow, that's a new one.
0: That was heavy. I can tell that you are a deep thinker.
1: Come with me toward the light, Cracker.
0: Yes, I'll go anywhere with you.
2: Stop right there, Victor. Cracker, don't believe a word he says because he's a chronic liar. He said a lot of the same things to me.
0: Hey, Carolyn, you're married. You don't need him, too. Victor said he's in love with me. Why don't you go push a number two on your sleep number adjustable bed?
2: Cracker, I'm shocked that you would say something like that to me.
1: Carolyn, come over here. You left me so abruptly yesterday. I was heartbroken and didn't think you'd ever come back.
2: Oh, I didn't consider that. I did leave abruptly yesterday.
1: Come over here.
2: Okay, I'm sorry. I jumped to conclusions.
1: Are we okay?
2: Yes. Yes.
1: Good. Now I've got your arms. You're both coming with me into the light.
0: What does that mean?
4: Let me go. You're hurting me.
1: It means that I used to be down there.
0: You mean under the street?
4: Yes, Cracker. He means down in hell.
1: Keep pace with me, girls. I conned someone to help me escape up onto the street.
0: Like the devil that grabbed my foot.
1: That was my brother.
0: Why do you need us to go into the light?
1: I need the both of you because if St. Peter at the gates sees me bringing two good souls to heaven, then maybe he'll let me in too.
0: Wait a minute. That means if we go into the light, our bodies will die.
1: I'm not answering that.

0: explosion was up ahead.
1: Never mind that. You two, come with me.
0: Ouch! That hurts!
1: Faster!

0: God he let us go right away. Victor fell in this manhole.
1: That must have been what the explosion was. It blew the manhole cover. Can we still be best friends after this?
0: Well, yes. But when we wake, we should never speak of this ever.
1: Listen, it sounds like a crowd is approaching.
0: Look down the manhole. That crowd is about to come up. All hell is going to break loose.
1: Let's wake up now, then.
0: Yes? Oh, hi, Cracker.
1: It's only 7:30 p.m. Do you want to go for a walk with me up to Gallows Hill? It's still light out.
0: Yes, okay. I was dressed up, but I changed out of those things.
1: Do you want to come now?
0: Oh, yes. I'm ready.
1: Carolyn?
0: Yes?
1: We're still friends, right?
0: Of course we are. Why wouldn't we be?
1: Well, I took a nap, and I had a premonition that you might be mad at me.
0: You can put your mind at rest, because I am not mad at you.
1: I can't tell you what a relief that is. Thank you. Here we are at the top of the hill.
0: Wow. What's that?
1: Where?
0: Up there. It looks like a flying saucer. Or some kind of a spaceship.
1: It's hovering over us. Now it's landing, it looks like. Right here.
0: What is this place? A giant dream bed?
1: What did you say?
0: Oh, nothing.

0: landed. The door opened, and a ramp is lowering to the ground.
1: Is that a space alien coming out of the spaceship?
0: No, it's Victor.
1: You know Victor, too?
2: Okay, girls, come with me. I'm not fooling around anymore.
0: I thought you fell to your death.
2: I was already dead. I climbed right out of the open manhole. Don't you understand? I'm one of Dreamland's zombies.
1: You're a zombie?
2: Of course. Come along with me. Both of you.
0: No, you don't. You may be a zombie up in the dream world, but not down here, in the waking world. Take this!

0: Parker! I didn't know you carried a gun.
1: Well, I do.
0: Do we report this?
1: I don't think so.
0: Unless somebody else reports it first, anyway.
1: If we said anything, everyone would label us as crazy.
0: Let's not, then.
1: Best friends for life?
0: Best friends for life. I was glad that Cracker and I were okay. Somehow, I figured that our shared experience would make us stronger. We walked down the hill, said goodbye, and went into our respective houses. I noticed that it was 10 after 10, and my husband was already in bed, snoring up a storm. This time, though, I didn't mind at all. Sam's the only one I love. His snoring won't keep me awake anymore, because I think I know how to fall asleep now. Only this time, instead of the dream bed, I'll sleep only in our bed.

We hope you enjoyed the show. If you would like to write to us or send us a reception report, our address is Tom Call Theater, Post Office Box 130, Beverly, Massachusetts 01915. 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
2: Are you behaving tonight? Tonight is behaving like we must behave, yeah.

That's called Stepping Into Swing Society here on Behaviorite as we step into this edition of Behaviorite, Duke Ellington and his famous orchestra recording that on January 13th of 1938. And before that, we heard Ross Gorman and his orchestra recording December 29th of 1925, Somebody's Eyes. Now you might wonder, who's in the Duke Ellington Orchestra? John L., executive producer. Oh, of course, there's lots of people. Cootie Williams and Tricky Sam Natten. Yes, why don't we read through it here? It's Harold Baker, Wallace Jones, Cootie Williams, and Rex Stewart is the trumpet section. Tricky Sam Natten, Joe Tricky Sam Natten, and Lawrence Brown of the trombones. Bonnie Bigard, Johnny Hodges, Harry Carney, and Otto Hardwick is the reed section. Fred Guy is on guitar. Hayes Alvis and Billy Taylor are bass, string bass. Sonny Greer on drums. And Joe Lippman did the arrangement. Yes, this is Behaviorite. And, of course, John L. is the executive producer. I'm Sir Scratchy. Yes, and we've got a very interesting and varied mix of stuff for this afternoon's show. We're going to be digging into the late 30s and going all the way back to 1918. Why don't we hear something from Eddie Duchin and his orchestra, 1939.

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Boys Orchestra there recorded March 18th of 1939 neath the spreading chestnut tree. No, it's not the Jeopardy sync theme, but it sounds quite like it. Saxie Dowell is taking the vocal there with Hal Kemp's orchestra. And before that, Eddie Duchin and his orchestra and the Three Earbenders. Yes, that's who's taking the vocal on that one. It's a Hap, Hap, Happy Day from October 18th of 1939. Of course, It's a Hap, Hap, Happy Day. It was one of the many musical numbers from the all-animated feature-length film Gulliver's Travels that had just come out that year in 1939. It was done by Max Fleischer and featured the vocal talents of Jessica Dragonet and Lanny Ross in the leading roles there, the leading singing roles. It was all of the people that had worked on the Popeye and Betty Boop cartoons. And It's a Hap, Hap, Happy Day winds up being used in many, many Popeye shorts from around that time. They had to get their mileage out of it. In fact, it is co-written by the musical director for most of the Popeye shorts, one Winston Sharples, wrote with Al Nieberg and Sammy Timberg. Yes, indeed. Let's hear another one here. It's Johnny Hap's Kentucky Serenaders on Behavior Night.

Yes, they are the original Dixieland jazz band. They would be the original. Nick LaRocca on cornet, Larry Shields on clarinet, Eddie Edwards on trombone, Henry Ragus on the piano, and of course Tony Sbarbaro on drums. Recorded June 25th of 1918, Bluin' the Blues. And of course before that, the wonderful Johnny Happ's Kentucky Serenaders, recording at Victor on May 17th of 1928. And of course, well, everybody knows that tune. I can't give you anything but love, baby. Yes, Hal White taking the vocal on that one. This is Behavior Right, that famous funny old record show playing an interesting little mix of everything and here and bouts and thereabouts. Let's hear another good one right after this. Behavior Right, that famous funny old record show, is heard many times throughout the week on various outlets. 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

0: Good morning, Mr. Gallagher. Good morning, Mr. Sheehan. There is something that is troubling me. That is the replay we've seen. Mr. Gallagher, I'm a peaceful man. I never yell or shout. Mr. Sheehan, if you will confide in me, I'll try and help you out. Oh, Mr. Gallagher.
1: Yes, hello.
0: Mr. Gallagher. Well, well, well. Do you think it's wrong for a man to strike his wife?
1: Strike his wife? Suppose she goes out every night.
0: Then comes home and starts a fight. Is a man supposed to stand the treatment all his life?
1: Well, no, but Mr. Sheehan, a man who raised his hand to his wife is low and mean. If it's more than you can stand, remember, never use your hand.
0: Use diplomacy, Mr. Gallagher.
1: Use a sandbag, Mr. Sheehan.
0: Oh, Mr. Gallagher.
1: Yes, hello.
0: Mr. Gallagher.
1: I'm coming.
0: There was a tiny Negro baby born that night.
1: No.
0: Yes. Just as black as ink, weighed a half a pound, I think. How can a baby be so dark and yet so light?
1: Ha ha! Why, Mr. Sheehan, Mr. Sheehan, that is the funniest color scheme I've ever seen. But I know a hen as black as night, and she can lay an egg that's white.
0: Why, that's nothing, Mr. Gallagher.
1: No, can you do it, Mr. Sheehan?
0: Oh, Mr. Gallagher.
1: Yes, I am here.
0: Mr. Gallagher.
1: Well, what is it?
0: Every morning in the bathroom, I reduce.
1: You reduce?
0: I bend forward, up and down. Every day, I lose a pound.
1: You need to disclose.
0: My own is getting loose.
1: You be careful, Mr. Sheehan. Mr. Sheehan. Exercising in the bathroom, quite a theme. When you bend over, have a care. If there's a radiator there.
0: Suppose there is one, Mr. Gallagher.
1: Be sure and face it, Mr. Sheehan.
0: Oh, Mr. Gallagher.
1: Yes, hello.
0: Mr. Gallagher.
1: Yes, yes, yes.
0: Woman's right is turning out to be a joke.
1: How do you know?
0: They've been given the right to vote. But doesn't it get your vote in public places now? Did a man the right to vote?
1: You don't know the half of it, Mr. Sheehan. Why, Mr. Sheehan? They also love to gamble on the green. Why, they indulge in games of chance where you can lose your shirt and pants.
0: I'm speaking of women, Mr. Gallagher.
1: That makes no difference, Mr. Sheehan.
2: The Vaudeville Archives. Those are Ed Gallagher and Al Sheehan, recording at Victor in the year of their success at the Ziegfeld Follies, 1922. Specifically, that was recorded in July of 1922, July 20th of 1922. Ed Gallagher and Al Sheehan starred in the Ziegfeld Follies, but separately they did lots of things in vaudeville, and they went their separate ways shortly after doing this particular thing. It's probably their most famous and well-known number, and was reprised and copied many, many times. Bing Crosby and Johnny Mercer did it, and later on I think Bing Crosby did it on television with Frank Sinatra. So it lasted quite a little while. And before that, of course, we heard Benny Burney's orchestra, the Hotel Roosevelt Orchestra, recording September 20th of 1924, featuring Jack Pettis on the C Melody saxophone. I'm satisfied, yes, and we hope you're satisfied out there listening to Behavioral Night. John L. and I have put together some good stuff. In fact, why don't we flip this record over, because Gallagher and Sheen did two sides of a 10-inch, and here's the other version. It's not too much different, but it's recorded a little bit later.
0: Oh, Mr. Gallagher.
1: Hello.
0: Mr. Gallagher.
1: Mr. Sheehan.
0: I wonder why did you come here alone?
1: Alone?
0: You must have something on your mind to leave your wife so far behind. She can't even reach you on the telephone.
1: You're getting personal, Mr. Sheehan. Why, Mr. Sheehan? I came here because she treated me so mean. Was your married life all right?
0: Mine was tight, tight, tight. Look at that black eye, Mr. Gallagher.
1: Look at this one, Mr. Sheehan.
0: Oh, Mr. Gallagher.
1: Yes, hello.
0: Mr. Gallagher.
1: Well, well, well.
0: I'd like to have you meet a widow friend of mine.
1: I'd like to.
0: Her husband's gone, but she don't care. This rusty blonde with a bobbed up hair and a figure. Hey, simply super fine.
1: No.
0: Yes.
1: Mr. Sheehan.
0: baby stare. I'm the guy that bobbed her hair.
1: Oh, she's a grass widow, Mr. Gallagher.
0: And I'm a lawnmower, Mr. Sheehan.
1: Oh, Mr. Gallagher, what do you want, Mr. Gallagher?
0: Yes, yes, yes.
1: If you're a friend of mine, please lend me a couple of bucks.
0: I'm going home.
1: I'm so broke and badly bent.
0: No,
1: I haven't got a cent. I'm so clean to think that I've been washed with luck.
0: Well, well, Mr. Sheehan, why, Mr. Sheehan, you don't mean to say you haven't got a bean?
1: Not a red.
0: On my word, as I'm alive, I intended touching you for five.
1: Merry Christmas, Mr. Gallagher.
0: Happy New Year, Mr. Sheehan.
1: Oh, Mr. Gallagher.
0: Well, well,
1: Mr. Gallagher.
0: Yes, I'm here.
1: What do you call that game they play upon the link? Bet a stick to drive a ball the way you can't find it at all. Then a caddy walks around and thinks that thing.
0: Why, I'm surprised, Mr. Sheehan, Mr. Sheehan. You don't even know a hazard from a green. It has become a popular game and you don't even know its name.
1: Is it polo, Mr. Gallagher?
0: No, lawn tennis, Mr. Sheehan.
1: Oh, Mr. Gallagher?
0: Yes, hello.
1: Mr. Gallagher?
0: Well, well.
1: When you sail home, you'll get a great surprise.
0: I will.
1: When your ship is drawing near, it will make you shed a tear to see the light of New York shining in the sky.
0: You're right, Mr. Sheehan. Mr. Sheehan, I have made that flip, so I know just what you mean. But there's one light that shines so bright, it's the brightest light in sight.
1: Statue of Liberty, Mr. Gallagher.
0: Coney Island, Mr. Sheehan.

Ah, yes, when it was a brand new tune. That's what it sounded like. Tea for Two. Yes, that's Ben Burney's Hotel Roosevelt Hawkers right there. Sometime in October of 1924 over at the Aeolian Vocalion Studios. Yes, they hadn't even been taken over by Brunswick yet. They're still part of the Aeolian Corporation. The same people that brought you the duo art piano. Yes. And before that, of course, Gallagher and Sheen with their second part. The first part's titled Positively. The second part is titled Absolutely. And recorded August 18th of 1922. This is Behavior Night, that famous funny old record show. Would you like to get in touch with us? Well, you could write to us at behaviornight@yahoo.com. Email, of course, behaviornight, all one word, American spelling, that's behaviornight. And yes, you can follow me, Sir Jack Scratchy, on Facebook. You can also follow the program. Behavior Night, that famous funny old record show, has its own Facebook page. Twitter, well, we haven't been on Twitter in a long time, and it doesn't look like we may ever be on there again, but we do have an Instagram that sort of makes sense of it, so you could be there. And we'd like to say hello to a few people, Ed in Chelmsford, Massachusetts, and we'd also like to say hello to Bob and Kathy in Stevens, Interlocking, Pennsylvania. Yes, they listen quite a bit. They don't always write, but nonetheless, we have fun.

there's a baby boy with another brand new choo-choo toy. When I'm with sweet Lorraine, a pair of eyes that are bluer than the summer skies. When you see them, you will realize why I love

Ta-da! Yes, indeed, it's finished. That is Johnny Johnson's Statler Pennsylvanians there. Sweet Lorraine, Bob Treister taking the vocal on that one from June 11th, 1928. And before that, we take it clock back about 10 years, almost, to June 25th of 1918, once again. And that is, of course, Sensation Rag by the original Dixieland Jazz Band. You know, that's the Ajax Cleanser song. What do you mean, the Ajax Cleanser song? Ajax, the foaming cleanser. So it is. Yes, they ripped it off from Sensation Rag, didn't they? Yes, they did. They most certainly did. Well, well, well, well. Behavior Light, that famous funny old record show, is heard many times throughout the week on various outlets. 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But we're also on WMSX in Brockton, Mass., WSCS in Newport, New Hampshire, KBBT in Bishop, California, WCFR in Springfield, Vermont, and WCVR in Randolph, Vermont, and many more to come.

0: This song may sound very odd to you, but there's a reason we'll explain to you. You've heard Pig Latin.
1: Iggy Piggy at and lay.
0: Double talk.
2: I see you on a ton of pounds.
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0: Stop, cried the mama fishy, you'll get lost.
1: 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The three little fishies went on a spree, and they swam right out to the sea. Boop, boop, diddle, diddle, why don't you go? 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
0: We yelled the little fishies, this is fun!
1: We'll swim in the sea.

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1: Help, cried the little fishies, looks like whales.
0: As quick as they could, they turned on their tails. Back to the pool in the middle, they swam, and they swam, and they swam back over the dam.

someone must have liked that one an awful lot. Eddie Duchin and the orchestra once again, from October 18th of 1939. From Gulliver's Travels, I Hear a Dream, written by Leo Robin and Ralph Ranger. Yes, a vocal there by Carol Horton. Yes. And before that, Three Little Fishies, probably the swinginest version of that tune, probably the only version that's really even close to being hip. Saxie Dowell wrote it. Those are The Smoothies, singing it with Hal Kemp's orchestra on March 28th of 1939. Yes, this is Behavior Night, that famous funny old record show. John L. is over there. Yes, and I am over here. And we remind you once again, you can email us at behaviornight, that's all one word, American spelling, at yahoo.com. 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Behavior Night, that famous funny old record show, is heard many times throughout the week on various outlets. 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But we're also on WMSX in Brockton, Mass., WSCS in Newport, New Hampshire, KBBT in Bishop, California, WCFR in Springfield, Vermont, and WCVR in Randolph, Vermont, and many more to come. Let's hear Duke Ellington again.

cards as a foxtrot. Yes. The Prisoner's Song, featuring Vernon Dalhart doing part of the vocal there, Ross Gorman and his orchestra on Columbia Records. Of course, that was a very, very successful solo effort on Vernon Dalhart's part. He recorded it for Victor, he recorded it for Edison, he recorded it for Perfect, he recorded it for Banner, he recorded it all over the place, and it was played 7 ways to Sundays, extremely popular in 1925-26. Here is January 4th, 1926, by Ross Gorman's orchestra. And before that, the new Black and Tan Fantasy, Duke Ellington and his orchestra, from January 13th of 1938, a Master Records recording session. Yes, Duke Ellington was represented by Irving Mills for a long, long time, and Irving Mills, sometime around 1938-39, decided to save the masters of all of his acts, so he created Master Records. It says Brunswick on the record label. It usually says underneath, a Master Records production. Irving Mills had lots of ways of making money.

0: course, making money is what we all do here at Behavioural Light and everywhere else, playing these old records, but, well, trying to make whatever we can, yes. And, of course, we had a lot of good stuff here. The Little Dixieland Jazz Band from 1918, going all the way up to 1940, thereabouts, with Hal Kemp's orchestra and Eddie Duchin when he first made his records, first records that he made, with Columbia Records, with the Echo Chamber there. I can't remember the man's name, but he used the men's room of the building as an echo chamber. Good thing no one needed to use it when they were making a record. Well, we got to make way for some things coming up next on the radio and on the internet that I'm sure you're not going to want to miss, so make sure you're all tuned in or that you don't have a big document sucking up time or maybe malware. Behavioural Light is a production of Sugar River Foundation Incorporated, executive producer J.S. Landry, and yours truly, Sir Jack Scratchy, the host, actively working on the next Behavioural Light for you to listen to. Till then, next week, I remind you to behave, because tonight is Behavioural Night.
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4: Are you behaving tonight? Tonight is behavior. Like, we must behave, yeah.

Thanks ever so much, Dornberger. Welcome one and all to Behave Your Night, that famous funny old record show where we're all about classic pop and jazz. That is to say, the music from the first half of the 20th century, the music most people have forgotten, but then again, we are not most people, no. So Jack Scratchy here, and we've got an assortment from the mid-1920s, mostly acoustic and all fun. Yes, we'll hear from the likes of piano maestro Zez Confrey. We'll hear from Bailey's Lucky Seven. We'll hear from Clyde Dorr with his saxophone. Why don't we start

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Yes, I love the Congo, dear. 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

Cliff Edwards, opening things up on Behavior Night, ukulele Ike, I'll Buy the Ring, and Change Your Name to Mine, from February 4th of 1924. That same song, if you are a late-night television watcher and you watch Burns and Allen on Antenna TV, George Burns sings it all the time. I'd love to call you Rose, dear, but roses fade away. Yes, indeed. And before that, Fascinating Rhythm, yes, from George Gershwin's Lady Be Good, Paul Whiteman and the Orchestra, from December 29th of 1924, on Behavior Night, that famous funny old record show, Sir Scratch here, along with John L. Hello, everybody. Scratchy, would you like a beer? Well, I'd love one. Have you got one? Well, of course I've got one here. Let's open it up here. Oh, yes. And what is this fabulous occasion that we're celebrating? Oh, nothing in particular. We're just going to have some beer here. Ah, yes, indeed. And this is it looks like a dark stout, isn't it? Joe Mama's Milk. Fabulous beer. Down the hatch, ladies and gentlemen. Cheers. Ah, yes, indeed. The Paul Whiteman Orchestra, of course, was one of the best-known orchestras at the time, selling lots and lots of records in 1924, headlining everywhere. We're going to hear a few records by them. Why don't we hear another one by someone equally important, Zez Confrey, on Behavior Night.

Indeed, ladies and gentlemen, those are Bailey's Lucky Seven. Not Bailey's Irish Cream, but Bailey's Lucky Seven. And that's called BB. Yes, Abner Silva wrote that. Wrote that for BB Daniels, the actress from back in that time. From May 11th of 1923 is when that's recorded. Of course, it's Jeanette, but it's recorded in New York City. And Bailey's Lucky Seven are Phil Napoleon on trumpet, Miff Mole on trombone, Loring McMurray and somebody else on reeds. Nick Lucas is playing banjo. Yes, yes, before he crooned, he was doing that. And Jack Roth on drums. Nice little amalgamation there. Bailey's Lucky Seven. Before that, the one and only Zez Confrey, of course, Eleazar Zez Confrey, the composer of Kitten on the Keys and many other piano novelties. He was really a superstar in the world of piano roles. Victor got him together and put him together with a studio orchestra led by Jack Shilpert that they called his orchestra. And he sold lots and lots of records. What he didn't sell on piano roles, he sold on records, Zez Confrey. And that's called Cowbells. Did you notice? Yes, there's a cowbell in it. quite well. Quite well, in fact. October 2nd of 1922. Yes, this is Behavior Night, playing some good acoustic records. Let's hear another one here by Paul Whiteman once again.

nice little almost oriental foxtrot. Well, it's in the oriental style. Clyde Dorr and his orchestra, and that's called Suez. Although, when I listen to it, it sounds a little bit more like a tune that was recorded a little bit later, 1928, by Bert Lown and his loungers called Tomorrow's Violets. But that's Suez, the way it is. Before that, the Paul Whiteman Orchestra over at Victor. Oh, by the way, Suez was recorded August 31st of 1922. And then before that, recording on May 9th of 1924, it's Paul Whiteman and the orchestra with something called The Hoodoo Man. Yes, a nice little haunting little number. Halloween is over, but we'll still haunt a little bit. Yes, indeed. Behavior Like, that famous funny old record show, is heard many times throughout the week on various outlets. We're most commonly and easily heard on the internet on syncopatedtimesradio.com at various times on Tuesdays. We're also heard on Radio Angela, 5130 shortwave on Tuesday nights at 10 p.m. Eastern, but we're also on WMSX in Brockton, Mass., WSCS in Newport, New Hampshire, KBBT in Bishop, California, WCFR in Springfield, Vermont, and WCVR in Randolph, Vermont, and many more to come.

We took a chance on that one last week at, a couple of weeks ago at the Mechanical Music Extravaganza. We picked that one up real cheap. Of course, that's Leona Williams with I'm Going Away. Leona Williams and her Jazz Boys from January 11th of 1923. The Jazz Boys in question are the original Memphis Five, pretty much. Phil Napoleon, Charlie Pinelli on trombone, Jimmy Lytle on clarinet, Frank Signorelli on piano, and somebody playing the drums. It might be Frank Signorelli just turning around and hitting a woodblock, because that's really all you hear. But there is somebody playing a woodblock. Before that, the Paul Whiteman Orchestra with another one. Where's My Sweetie Hiding? From December 16th of 1924, a big hit from that year. We're featuring all the Whiteman records. Actually, one of them's from 1922. But we're featuring late Paul Whiteman records. In fact, one of them we're playing is from the last acoustic recording session that Whiteman did. That was in January, the end of January, the end of December of 1924. Of course, December of 1924, the Christmas season of 1924 was one of the worst in history for the Victor Company, and that was the impetus for them to go into orthophonic recording. And Whiteman probably knew that. For some reason, he didn't record from December of 1924 until about May of 1925.

like, isn't it? It's called Oh, Joseph. And, of course, that's Paul Whiteman and his orchestra. And they recorded that on December 16th of 1924. Before that, Bring It With You When You Come. That's, of course, Leona Williams and her jazz band from January 11th of 1923. That would be a perfect number for the upcoming season of Boardwalk Empire. We'll have to tell somebody we know about getting that tune on there. That would be good, yes. The Paul Whiteman Orchestra at this time had settled into a fairly standardized... it never was standardized. Henry Bossy and Frank Sigrist, the trumpet section. Ray Maxson and Jim Cassidy on trombones. Ross Gorman, Don Clark, and Hale Byers are the reed section. Whiteman and Mario Perry are the violinists, and Mario Perry plays the piano accordion. Ferdy Grofe and Henry Lang on piano, Mike Pinkator on drums, Al Armour or Carl Wagner on tuba, and George Marsh on drums. That was the Paul Whiteman Orchestra for about most of 1924 and early 1925. It started to change when Whiteman wanted more jazz musicians, and he started to kick people like Henry Lang out and put in Roy Bargy, and the rest is history. Of course, Red Nichols and Bix and Vic DiPerlito were all in there as well. Why don't we hear another one by Clyde Dorr? Behavior Like, that famous funny old record show, is heard many times throughout the week on various outlets. We're most commonly and easily heard on the internet on syncopatedtimesradio.com at various times on Tuesdays. We're also heard on Radio Angela 5130 shortwave on Tuesday nights at 10 p.m. Eastern, but we're also on WMSX in Brockton, Mass, WSCS in Newport, New Hampshire, KBBT in Bishop, California, WCFR in Springfield, Vermont, and WCVR in Randolph, Vermont, and many more to come.

Paul Whiteman and the orchestra playing Isham Jones' classic hit, It Had to Be You, when it was a brand new tune, April 8th of 1924. Of course, Paul Whiteman and Isham Jones were rival band leaders. It was often said that Whiteman would be annoyed because when Isham Jones played, everyone got up and danced. When Whiteman played, nobody got up and danced. They just sort of stood there and gaped. Well, Paul Whiteman's orchestra, when it had Bix in it, was something to behold, and was they had a reason to gape. Before that, of course, I Wish I Knew. No, I Know What It Is. I Wish I Knew That You Loved Me Like You Do, or something like that. Clyde Dorr and his orchestra from August 25th of 1922.

Ah, yes, everyone recognizes that tune. It made millions of dollars for its composer, Walter Donaldson, and his estate, or publisher, more likely the publisher, Carolina in the Morning, Paul Whiteman in the orchestra, Ross Gorman is blowing the clarinet there at the very end, September 21st of 1922. And before that, another tune that's very, very, very well known. It made millions of dollars for somebody else. Yes, we have No Bananas. That's Bailey's Lucky Seven there with Irving Kaufman belting it out into the Jeanette Horn on May 11th of 1923. This is Behavioral Night, that famous funny old record show where we play old 78s, and we have a lot of fun doing it, and we hope that you are having a lot of fun listening to it. Of course, if you're on Facebook, well, why don't you like Sir Scratchy? Like me, yes, just go and type in Sir Scratchy and click on like, because you'll get all kinds of information, advanced information about what's going to happen on the next show and what's happening with other things, yes. John L., is there anyone we need to say hello to? Well, we should say hello to Ed in at Chelmsford, Massachusetts. Oh, yes, hello, Ed. Ed is always commenting on things that we do. He's a loyal listener, listens on his various radios. He collects them. And thanks, Ed, for listening. Yes, and likewise, you follow us on Facebook or email us at behavioralnight@yahoo.com, and maybe we'll give you a shout-out as well. Yes, behavioralnight@yahoo.com. That's really the preferred way to get in touch with us right here on Behavioral Night. Why don't we hear another good one right here? You can also call the Worldwide Behavior Line at 914-478-9382. That's 914-478-9382. We'd love to hear from you, and want to cough up some bucks? Maybe we'll reward you with a CD.

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Someday you're gonna be sorry that you cheated on me. You cheated on me. Cheated on me. You're not the kind

a wonderful record there. That's Paul Whiteman and the orchestra, Lady Be Good. And it's a medley. It's a dance medley. It includes So Am I, which is also from the musical Lady Be Good. Whiteman and the orchestra doing that on December 29th of 1924, the last session. That and three other sides, Fascinating Rhythm and two others, were done, and that was the last acoustic records that Paul Whiteman made. His next record session was in May of 1925, and those are electric. Yes, he knew something was going on, but he would have. He was Victor's biggest star at this time. Before that, Cliff Edwards, ukulele Ike, the star of Lady Be Good. In fact, he actually introduced that very, very number in Lady Be Good. But he's singing and playing a Cheatin' on Me from February 9th of 1925. Of course, Cliff Edwards, million-selling record star and avid gambler, eventually wound up becoming the voice of Jiminy Cricket.

0: There's an unsubstantiated rumor that Walt Disney took pity upon Cliff Edwards, found him in the streets and brought him in and cleaned him up, and that's how he got the role of Jiminy Cricket. That's probably not true. He did have his problems gambling and was penniless for a while and lost a lot of money during the 1930s, but he was still talented and was doing bit parts any place he possibly could. In fact, if you go Google and look on YouTube, you can see Hollywood on Parade. He did a few of those, still as part of the ukulele thing with Ukulele Ike. But nonetheless, he was quite talented and managed to pull himself through, regardless. Well, we've got to pull ourselves through. We've got some things coming up on the radio next that I'm sure you're not going to want to miss, so make sure you're all tuned in, or whatever. It's all tickety-boo. Behavior Night is a production of Sugar River Foundation, Incorporated, executive producer J.S. Landry, yours truly, Sir Jack Scratchy, with another assortment coming your way next week of this great, wonderful classic pop and jazz. Until then, remember to behave, because tonight is Behavior Night.
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1: Oh, yeah, some good stuff to kick off your weekend. Falling in Reverse, that is called Zombified. And Falling in Reverse is from Las Vegas, and they formed back in 2008. Well, good day to you, or good evening to you, whenever you're listening, wherever you're listening, and we thank you for listening. This is Rock Wave. My name is Jason Hill, and this radio show is designed to help keep rock radio alive, because it seems like everywhere you go these days in North America, rock stations are dying. They're selling out. They're changing formats. And in my opinion, there's no need for this. Let's keep the rock alive right here on Rock Wave. All right, enough banter. Let's get right into it. Here's Monster Magnet and Space Lord on Rock Wave.

Oh, yeah. Good Stuff by Seether. That's called Fake It. And I think what he's trying to say in that particular song is, hey, just go with the flow, man. Chill out. I could be wrong, but that's just a guess. AC/DC on before that and Shot in the Dark from one of their more recent albums, Monster Magnet in that set as well, and Space Lord. This is Rock Wave. I'm Jason Hill. And please give us a like on our Facebook page if you have not already. Rock Wave on Facebook. You can make a request there, interact with us, and see what's going on with the show. And it's pretty simple here at Rock Wave. We're all about keeping the rock alive. Well, let's go back a few years now. Do you remember the movie Armageddon? That was a great movie. The daughter of Steven Tyler, Liv Tyler, starred in that movie. And here is a song that came off of that album. Here's Aerosmith and What Kind of Love Are You On?

and a very well-done acoustic remake of Gone Away. That's the 2021 version, performed by, of course, the band The Offspring. Now, the original version was released back in 1997 on their album Inexe on the Ombre. Did I pronounce that right? Kudos to you, Offspring, for doing an acoustic version of that song. Nirvana on before Offspring and Come As You Are. On a side note, I recently obtained an autobiography by Dave Grohl. And in that book, he actually talks about the death of Kurt Cobain. Aerosmith in that set as well. And what kind of love are you on? All right, it's now time for some rock wave trivia to poke your brain just a little bit this weekend. Gavin Rossdale, he's the lead singer of the band Bush. And here's the trivia question. Who was Gavin Rossdale married to? Was it A, Courtney Love, B, PJ Harvey, or C, Gwen Stefani? The answer is coming up from Rockwave.

that is Jelly Roll. And by the way, his real name is Jason DeFord. And he's a rapper known for his collaborations with artists like Lil Wayne, Stuggle Jennings, and more. And he was born in Nashville, Tennessee, and he's 35 years old. Lonesome George on before that. George Thorogood, that is, and the Destroyers. And Gear Jammer. Nickelback in that set as well. And Shaking Hands. All right, earlier in the show, we asked the trivia question about the band Bush. Gavin Rosdale, the lead singer of the band Bush, was married to whom? Was it A, Courtney Love, B, PJ Harvey, or C, Gwen Stefani? Well, the answer is C, Gwen Stefani. Well, they're now divorced, and I do believe that Gwen Stefani is now married to country singer Blake Shelton. Well, here's Gavin and his band Bush right now. Here's Machine Head, going back to the 90s on Rockwave.

Another great acoustic remake by the band Neon Trees. That's their song Animal. And I don't know about you, but I simply love acoustic remakes of rock songs. And it's hard to believe that the original Animal by Neon Trees was released 12 years ago. Yeah, time flies. Bush on before Neon Trees and Machine Head. Well, we've come to the end of another Rockwave show, and I sure do hope you've enjoyed listening. 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And we're also on the shortwave bands on 7490 WBCQ on Saturday nights. Well, have yourself a great weekend. Like the D's man said, you certainly do deserve it. Rockwave is a show to help keep rock radio alive. And we'll leave you with the band The Who and Won't Get Fooled Again. We'll talk to you next weekend.

That is Faith No More and Epic. What a great song to kick off the weekend. My name is Jason Hill, and this is a show I have composed called Rock Wave. It is a brand new year, and we've got brand new music to play on the show today. So be listening for that brand new stuff that I know you're going to like. All right, let's get right into the rock right now. The Stone Temple Pilots and Trippin' on a Hole in a Paper Heart.

brand new music on Rockwave by the Foo Fighters, and Love Dies Young. That's from their album Medicine at Midnight, which was released last year in 2021. Eddie Vedder on before the Foo Fighters and Hard Sun. Of course, Eddie Vedder is the lead singer of Pearl Jam and the Stone Temple Pilots in that set as well, and Tripping on a Hole in a Paper Heart. I've always liked the intro to that particular song. This is Rock Wave. My name is Jason Hill, and Rock Wave is a show to help keep rock alive. And I say this because if you travel about North America and tune in to some of the radio stations, you'll hear that a lot of the rock stations are dying and going away. And I don't know why this is. So our mission here at Rockwave is just to keep that rock going. We know you like it, and that's why you're here. Going back a few years now, here's Blur. This is song number 2 on Rockwave.

That is the latest song from Avril Lavigne, simply entitled Bite Me. You gotta love her attitude. Avril Lavigne will be on tour in Canada starting in May. She'll be touring with the band's grandson and modson as well. So she'll be stopping in Halifax, Quebec City, Montreal, Ottawa, Toronto, Winnipeg, and many more. Kings of Leon on before Avril Lavigne and Sex on Fire. Blur in that set as well, and a song they did called Song Number 2. And it is literally Song Number 2 on the album. All right, it's time for some rock wave trivia. We like to do this each and every week here on Rockwave. Well, most weeks anyway. This week's Rockwave trivia question is about the artist Avril Lavigne, in which we played her new song, Bite Me. Avril Lavigne signed a 2-album recording contract with Arista Records, in which she released the songs Skater Boy and Complicated on the first album. And the question is, what age was Avril Lavigne when she did that? Was it age 16, age 17, or age 18? Well, the answer is coming up from Rockwave.

Ooh, I really dig that song. New music on Rockwave from Nothing Nowhere. He's actually from Foxborough, Massachusetts. He was born in 1992. And a few shows back on Rockwave, we played a song called Fake Friend. Well, he's the same artist that did the song Fake Friend. And on a side note, I hope you have real friends as opposed to fake friends. Seven Mary Three on before that, and Water's Edge. Tattoo in that set as well. A couple of sisters singing All the Things She Said. Now, earlier in the show, we had a trivia question about Avril Lavigne. And Avril Lavigne signed a two-album recording contract with Arista Records. She released the songs. You probably know these songs, Complicated and Skater Boy. At what age did she sign that contract? Was it age 16, 17, or 18? She was actually 16 years old when she signed that contract. So good for you, Avril Lavigne, and I certainly hope to make it to one of your shows someday. All right, moving on with The Rock this weekend on Rockwave. Here's Hoobastank.

brand new music on Rockwave from NHC. That's called The Devil That You Know. And here's something you might not know. NHC actually stands for Navarro, Hawkins, and Cheney. They formed last year, and Hawkins and Cheney previously played together in Alanis Morissette's band back in the 90s. So there you go, now you know. Letters to Cleo on before NHC, and their version of Cruel to Be Kind. Hooba Stank in that set as well, and Crawling in the Dark. Well, we're going to take you back with some Bon Jovi now on Rockwave from New Jersey. Here's Born to Be My Baby.

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0: Okay, I'm Alan Sane on WBCQ 7.415 Monticello, Maine, USA. I'm here with Ivan Jeffries.
1: Back for another week of shenanigans and whatnot.

0: Is that us?
1: Yeah, I think it's you.
0: I'm Alan Saint on the planet WBCQ. Hey, how you doing, Ivan?
2: Alan Saint.
0: I've been drinking a supersize. What is that, Ivan?
1: Seltzer water.
0: Okay, now where'd you get that seltzer water? I know McDonald's don't sell seltzer water.
1: No, in the commissary, the Canada Dry seltzer. I love Canada Dry.
0: Thanks for asking.
1: Speaking of Canada, we like to say hello to all our Canadian listeners.
0: Go ahead, Ivan.
1: Okay, just like to say hello to the cities Toronto, Kitchener, Ontario, and, of course, Ottawa, Ontario, Canada.
0: Ivan, what happened when you wanted to buy tokens? Get another Ivan story, ladies and gentlemen.
1: Before I came to the studio, they had, like, a board right inside the token booth clerk's, in the office in the back.
0: Right.
1: And it says now, since everything's going to be changing as, that it's two token limit.
0: Okay.
1: And I didn't know about this until I looked at the board after the fact that I argued with the token booth clerk. I says, why are you giving me, why two tokens? I want to buy more. No. It's two tokens per person. I says, what? I says, what are you talking about? Don't you read? And I looked at it and I says, oh, no. I had

0: An argument with the token booth clerk for like 10 minutes. For 10 minutes, I had an argument. And then I figured, transit authority, they know what they're talking about. Bloomberg and those guys. Hope Bloomberg chokes on a ham sandwich one day. Oh, God, I can't stand it. Bring back Giuliani, man.
1: Yeah, so, why is that you're always fighting with somebody?
0: I don't know. It's always I'm always in a predicament all the time. Always, never fails. Always in a predicament.
1: You're always fighting with somebody.
0: Well, that's nothing new. First of all, it was the post office guy, Ralph.
1: Yeah.
0: I hope he puts his head in a stamp machine one day.
1: Okay.
0: That, a couple of token booth clerks, a cop, what was it, the candy store guy that one time, long time ago, remember?
1: Yeah, I remember
0: the
1: that.
0: The short change, he tried to rip me off with short change. I says, I gave you a $10 bill. No, you gave me a $5 bill. He says, what country did you come from, mister?
2: Poor Ivan.
0: Frickin' foreigners.
2: Anyway, Ivan is here.
0: What did he come to this country for? And he can't speak English? Go back to where you belong, you goddamn towelhead Hannibal, you.
2: Poor Ivan. Okay, go drink your seltzer water.
0: Know, yeah.
2: From my refrigerator.
0: Shut up.
2: Okay.
0: It was the commissary's refrigerator, not yours.
2: Okay, go sit down.
0: I'm going to look for Rocky.
2: Okay, go look for the dog. You are a dog, Ivan.
0: Shut up.
2: Okay.
0: I like dogs. You don't like it too bad.
2: Okay, check out the website at www.alansane.com. That's ALANSANE.com. You can send us an email, either from the webpage or just send us an email at alansane7415@aol.com.
0: And to tell you the truth, on his mailbox, it does say Alan Sane. I'm not lying to you.
2: Yeah, on our mailbox here in Brooklyn, New York, it says Alan Sane on the mailbox.
0: Absolutely.
2: So, we have another story. Well, we'll get to the other story later with the car service guy.
0: Oh, yeah.
2: Fight number two.
0: This is a kill.
2: You know, Ivan is a walking fight. That's what he is.
0: No, walking riot, but I'm not Missy Hyatt.
2: Okay, Ivan is nothing but a walking fight. Okay, we're going to get back to more music on WBCQ.
0: Oh, by the way.
2: Yes.
0: Is that a Tracy Ullman song you'll be playing?
2: On an LP, yes.
0: Ooh, that sounds cool.
2: Okay, if you're just tuning into the Alan Sane Show, we play anything, no matter where it came from, even if it came from Ivan's dirty room.
0: Oh, shut up.
2: Okay, we still will play it after we fumigate it.
0: Shut up. As a matter of fact, all you band members, singers, whatnot, female, male, anything, send us your songs or whatnot, even on MP3 format, right?
2: Yep, anything.
0: Anything. We'll play it. No questions asked.
2: Okay, we're going to play more music now on WBCQ 7.415.

0: basic to the planet. That's off a record. Hey, we're playing record again.
1: Finals, finals.
0: We got a mini file coming up next. Or should I say mini file?
1: Guess who was in that video?
0: Who, Ivan?
1: At the end. Paul McCartney.
0: Oh, that's right. We got a mini file coming up next. Here's F.R. David with words. The first time we're playing this song on the planet BCQ.

0: love you.
1: Oh, Ivan.
2: Yeah.
1: We're going to debut another song.
2: Oh, really?
1: But this time there's no singing. It's an instrumental.
2: And who's it done by?
1: It's done by Al Candelo.
2: Who the hell is Al Candelo? Sounds like a...
1: Where is it? It's the yellow CD right there.
2: Oh, Shades and Shadows. Yeah, Candlelight Music?
1: That's it.
2: Oh, no.
1: The guy's right from our neighborhood here in Brooklyn.
2: Really?
1: Yep, so.
2: Wow.
1: Probably right in your neighborhood. Oh, no. Sorry for that guy. So, Ivan, let's hear what happened about the car service guy.
2: The car service, that's another one. These foreigners, they don't know what they're talking about. They should go back to their homeland, Sam Pebble idiot. Anyway, what happened once, I was, you know, going home from the studio here. So the guy said, how much is it? I told the guy, how much would it be? And he says, $6. So I says, fine, pick me up, whatever. Then he drops me off at my house, and he jacks up the price to $9. I said, what are you talking about? The people at the car service told me it would be $6. No, $9. I says, $9? Well, you know what? I'll give you the $9. You ain't getting the tip, pal. And that was it. I got in an argument with him for like about 3 minutes.
3: Oh, my God, Ivan. What are we going to
2: do? And it was a piece of junk of car that he had. It looked like it was from 1918, was a junkyard or something.
3: Oh,
2: it's crazy. Crazy. Never again would that happen. I'm telling you. It's just crazy.
3: And that was it?
2: That was that. I had an argument with him for 2 minutes.
3: Oh, my God.
2: What else is new?
1: Poor Ivan. He's always getting into fights with people.
2: I'll tell you, if I had a broad, that would be a different story. I don't have to contend with these people.
1: That's right. You could fight with her instead.
2: No, I would. What are you on, crack?
1: That's your job.
2: No, that's your job. You got enough woman problems right now, pal.
1: Okay, I'm Alan Stane with the one and only Ivan Jeffries.
2: He tried to avoid the question. That's how he is.
1: I tried to avoid you tonight, but it didn't happen.
2: Shut up. I'll choke you with a wire.
1: Choke me with a wire.
2: Yeah, guitar wire.
1: It's an Ivanism.
2: Shut up.
1: Okay. All right, anyway, send us an email. Let us know you're out there listening at alansane7415@aol.com.
2: Yeah.
1: That is the email address here on WBCQ The Planet. You can check out our webpage. You got pictures and all different kinds of stuff up on the webpage at www.alansane.com.
2: Yeah.
1: And Ivan Jeffries is here. He's in the same studio as me, unfortunately, because he's right here.
2: Oh, shut up.

0: Hey, you know what I'm going to do? I don't care. I'm going to purposely do this. I got the Beatles' second album coming up, the Capitol version.
1: Oh, okay? You mean the original mono album
0: this
1: version.
0: This one's the mono. I'm going to put a mono mix out of this one.
1: There you go. I mean,
0: everyone else would be playing a parlophone off the CD, whatever, but, you know, I'm different here
1: Your
0: tonight.
1: Your originality. You like to play on an original label.
0: That's right. I figure, what the heck?
1: Yeah.
0: It's America.
1: Okay.
0: Unfortunately, Ivan's still here.
1: Oh, shut up!
0: Hey, Ivan, why was your phone keep ringing before? Who was that?
1: Oh, that was my lawyer.
0: Your lawyer? Who?
1: Yeah.
0: You can afford a lawyer?
1: Yeah, that was my lawyer.
0: He's probably the bum on the other bench.
1: We're Rabinowitz. Shut up.
0: He's probably the bum on the bench across the street.
1: No, that's you. That's on your other job that you were doing.
0: So what happened, Ivan?
1: No, this is legal maneuvers and stuff. Maybe I'm going to sue that guy from car service or something.
0: Oh, my God. Okay, we're going to play some more music here on WBCQ, the planet.
1: Yeah.
0: Okay, how are we working this here? Okay.
1: Yeah, go ahead.
0: Now, the equipment changes here every week, so I'm just trying to learn the board here. Yeah.
1: How about every month?
0: Yeah, I wish it was. All right, we're getting back to more music here on WBCQ, the planet.
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0: Everybody be secure. Hey, that was the Beatles.
1: Yeah.
0: No, it's funny. That wasn't even a big hit. Thank you, girl. But for some reason, I always liked that song.
1: I like that song too. One of my favorite Beatles songs of all time.
0: Yeah, that was good. That was like, I don't know.
1: Between that one and guess what other song that I like that you should play down the line? I'll get you.
0: I'll get you.
1: Mm, shut up. You know that song. I'll get you. I'll get you in here. I remember when he played on the Beatles cartoons back in the 60s.
0: Oh, that's right.
1: Yeah. Commercials. Speaking of commercials, you were about to tell me about something.
0: Yeah, but we got anybody out there who's interested in collecting commercials, give us an email at alansane7415@aol.com.
1: We've got a good collection of that.
0: We've got a big collection. Yeah, thanks to Ivan. Mm. We have a big collection of commercials here.
1: As a matter of fact, do you know what you should play next week?
0: Which, Ivan?
1: I was laughing hysterically when you showed it to me earlier this evening.
0: What, a picture of yourself?
1: No, shut up! No, Dwayne from What's Happening, singing Handyman. That was hysterical. I haven't seen that in a long time. And everybody just, you know, didn't know what to say. They were just staring at him, acting like, I can't describe it. It's just hysterically funny.
2: Wow.
1: You know, we had to rewind it like at least five times.
2: Yeah, we were laughing.
1: Oh, God, that's the lost episode that I haven't seen in a long time of What's Happening. I love all the 70s sitcoms, you know, that one, Sanford and Son, Chico and the Man. They should bring back Chico and the Man. They only brought it back like maybe one time on TV Land about a couple months ago.
0: Yeah, I could play the song Chico and the Man. You want to hear it?
1: Yeah, Jose Feliciano. Absolutely. Absolutely. Yeah. That'd be cool.
0: All right, give out the email address, a website.
1: Oh, what was it? www.
0: I better do this.
1: Better than I do.
0: I'd do anything better than you do.
1: Oh, shut up!
0: You still drinking that seltzer water, Ivan?
1: It's good for my throat, man.
0: Everything's good for your throat.
1: Hey, I don't want to drink soda all the time. That's no good.
0: Ivan laid out a belch before. It almost blew me off the couch.
1: Oh, shut up. Hey, you and your Reese's peanut butter cups over here.
0: Yeah, at least I don't belch that loud.
1: Oh, yes, you do! About a month ago on the show, you listened to the old air check. Over
0: here. Actually, we have an old air check. We had a guest here. His name was Lee DeForest.
1: We
0: were on the phone talking to a guy named Gymnasium.
1: Right.
0: And I was in the back. I had just downed a big Snapple. 2 seconds later, burp. There was the loudest burp you could ever imagine. Even worse than Ivan.
1: Shut up. He went.
0: Yeah. Okay. We're going to get back to more music. Ivan just mentioned Chico and the Man. So I'm going to play it.
1: Jose Feliciano.
0: Yeah. Here it comes on WBCQ, The Planet.

0: like to ruin you.
1: Oh, shut up! I'll throw you out the window.
0: It's Ivan and the Man on BCQ the Planet.
1: Shut up!
0: All right, anyway.
1: That's a good song. That's a good song.
0: You like that, Ivan? Yeah. Ivan's holding his paper over here.
1: Yeah, by the way, there's a special request that just got on the old... instant messaging, as a matter of fact, somebody that I know, Wendy from Jackson Heights, Queens, and she wants to know, we got to change the format a little. Uh-oh. If I have a group called Collage. That's what she wants to know.
0: A group called Collage?
1: Yeah.
0: I got one song by them.
1: Really?
0: It's called I'll Be Loving You.
1: Is that an instant request? I think it definitely it is. I just received it about 5 minutes ago.
0: Yeah, I guess. All right.
1: Yeah, this goes out to Wendy from Jackson Heights, Queens. She wants to hear
0: that. That's new. That's, I think, what, 1993 or something?
1: Yep, absolutely. So, Wendy, this goes out to you.
0: I didn't get it yet. Keep going.
1: Well, this goes out to you in a few seconds. She's a good friend of mine. I haven't heard from her quite some time. And she listens to the shortwave show once in a while whenever she gets a chance right here on the planet.
0: I've got the record queued up. It's up 7-inch. 7-inch.
1: Hey, watch your leg. Language. We got the family out there.
0: I don't know what it is to play, but well, anyway, yeah, this is the first time I'm actually playing this song on BCQ.
1: Absolutely.
0: All right, I'm Alan Saint. Send us an email at alansaint7415@aol.com. Just let us know you're out there listening, and I might play an Ivan song later.
1: Oh, no.
0: That's what I said.
1: I'm walking away.
0: I'm going to run away.
1: Oh, shut up.
0: And,
1: change L. Shannon.
0: And we got to play debut another song
1: right,
0: later on, Al Candelo.
1: Who the hell is Al Candelo?
0: That'll be played later on WBCQ. It's a heavy metal song.
1: Oh, wow.
0: It's a heavy metal guitarist. You might want to stay around for that.
1: Yeah.
0: Okay, but right now we got an instant request, right, Ivan?
1: Goes out to Wendy from Jackson Heights, Queens, my dear. This goes out to you right here on the planet.
0: On BCQ.
1: Yeah.

Well, a little bit of a change. Here at WBTQ The Planet, a group called Collage, instant request of an LP, I'll Be Loving You. I guess they didn't write this one about Ivan. I'm BTQ The Planet by request to Wendy. Ivan has taken a couple of requests out in Studio B. Right, we play anything, anytime, no matter what it is, we'll play it. I'm BTQ The Planet, 7.415. Here with Collage, and I'll Be Loving You.

0: On Basic Cure the Planet, there's something wrong with the needle on this album. Oh my god, oh, I know what it is. On Basic Cure the Planet, I'm Alan Stane with Ivan Jeffries.
1: That's a 10-year-old song, believe it or not.
0: Ivan, look at this, Ivan.
1: Wow. Holy cow. Whoa! What is... Look at that! Don't blow that in my face! What is wrong with you, man?
0: There was a ton of dirt on the needle from that album.
1: It's a 10-year-old record.
0: So I blew it on Ivan.
1: Shut up. That request came from Wendy from Jackson Heights, Queens. I almost said Crown Heights. That's in Brooklyn.
2: Was you in Crown Heights?
1: Shut up. I'll leave you in the middle of Eastern Parkway, all right?
0: All right, I'm Alan Stane. Okay, we're going to debut a song now.
1: Oh, yeah.
0: For all you heavy metal freaks out there.
1: Ooh.
0: Okay, we got a CD in the mail by a guy by the name of Al Candelo.
1: Who the hell is Al Candelo?
0: Okay, amateur guy. He plays lead guitar, just instrumentals. Okay, I'm going to play it next. It's kind of like heavy metal, I guess you would say.
1: Is he from Midwood, Brooklyn?
0: He's from Midwood, Brooklyn, New York.
1: Wow.
0: Right in Ivan's neighborhood.
1: Thank you.
0: Yeah, you slob.
1: Shut up.
0: Okay, we're going to play it next on WBCQ. We're going to debut a single. It's not being played on the radio yet, but I'm going to play it.
1: Of course.
0: We can play anything here on the planet, WBCQ, and then later on, we're going to play Ivan.
1: Shut up. Groups, singers, guitarists, it doesn't matter.
0: Ivan's.
1: We got to hear from a female group or female singer. Come on, you know. We play guys.
0: A couple of times.
1: We had some
0: female DJs here, which I miss a lot, you know.
1: Oh, yes.
0: So I don't know where they went to, but I don't
1: what
0: know.
1: What happened to our old secretary?
0: We had a lot of secretaries here, but once they... I know.
1: Boom, ba boom, you know.
0: Once they saw Ivan, they ran out.
1: Oh, shut up!
0: What about the one that jumped
1: she
0: out the window?
1: Me. She likes you, so shut up.
0: That's why she never came back.
1: Oh, shut up!
0: All right.
1: You dumb idiot.
0: We're going to play more music. This is Al Candelo.
1: Who the hell is Al Candelo?
0: Okay, we're going to play it. This is Al Candelo. He plays all the instruments on WBCQ 7.415. I guess I could give you a hint. It's a friend of mine.

0: The name of that song is called Mid-Country Feast. All right, on BCQ, 7.415, that's Al Candelo, amateur guy.
1: Who the hell is Al Candelo?
0: He's a friend of mine, actually.
1: Really?
0: And that CD's not sold anywhere, but if you'd like to obtain it, you could just give us an email at alinsane7415@AOL.com. Hey, I'm going to play Brian Ferry up next.
1: By the way, you mentioned that. There's another instant request, all right? Billy from Fayetteville, North Carolina.
2: Oh, really?
1: Absolutely.
0: Oh, which one did he want to hear?
1: Let's stick together.
0: Oh, I don't want to stick near you.
1: Oh, shut up. So it goes out to Billy. He's listening to the show right now at Walmart, of all places.
0: At Walmart?
1: Yeah.
0: That's where you shop, Ivan.
1: Shut up. Out in Fayetteville, North Carolina.
0: So Ivan buys his clothes.
1: Shut up.
0: No, never mind.
1: So, and also, we like to say hello, and she's listening at a Winn-Dixie supermarket out in Atlanta, Georgia. Julie.
0: Okay.
1: Yeah, she's listening to the planet. She has a little shortwave radio, the Radio Shack one.
0: Yeah.
1: Realistic. She's listening right now as we speak. So hello, Julie from Atlanta, Georgia.
0: And your request is coming up right now in the BCQ. Let's stick together. I doubt she's dedicating it to Ivan.
1: Oh, shut up!

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Brian Ferry with Roxy Music. I happened to see Brian Ferry a few years ago with Alice D. That was a great concert we went to. And we got home really late that night. I'll never forget. That was, actually, he danced the exact same way he danced 20 years ago. Anyway, Ivan's on the phone being very rude. He's not even paying attention to the show. So I'm just going to play another song right now in WBCQ.

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1: 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He didn't write this one, but he's singing it here on WBCQ 7.415. Here's Ivan.

pled to be basic. That was Ivan Jeffries here on the planet. That was Ivan Jeffries. Wasn't that good? 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

0: execute the plan, and I'm Alan Singh with Ivan Jeffries.
1: Yeah. Ooh, Ivan.
2: Shut up.
1: Ivan.
2: Shut up.
0: Okay, anyway, that was a Four Non Blondes. We'll play one more song, then we'll go off. Well, the show's going to end. Hey, Ivan, you're back in the room, Ivan.
2: Yes.
0: How come?
2: I had an emergency call. That's why I wasn't in the list.
0: Oh, one of the bums.
2: No.
0: Had no money?
2: No, good friend of mine. Okay. It's a personal
0: story. So, we played one of your songs. What do you think?
2: Oh, my God. I can't believe you played that. Save Your Heart for Me?
3: Oh, that was bad.
2: Jeez. Save Your Level? Shut up.
0: I can imagine what emails we're going to get now. Hey, you can send us an email. You can comment on the song.
2: Yeah, compliment.
0: I'm sure people are going to compliment you, Ivan.
2: Oh, absolutely.
0: I lost the cover.
2: Yeah, what cover?
0: Yeah, I don't know where it is. I can't play it now. All right, WBCQ 7.415. So, Ivan, how you been, Ivan?
2: Doing okay. We had a good show so far.
0: Yeah, you like
2: it? Great show. Got to keep it up. So what's the last song we're going to be playing for this hour?
0: No Tango Dinero.
2: Who? What? the Taco Bell what? Who's it by? Los Umbrellos?
0: Yeah, I'm going to play...
2: What's that? That means The Umbrellas?
0: Yeah, I guess so.
2: Spanish?
0: Would you rather me play Greg Schlotthauer?
2: No! Who the hell is Greg Schlotthauer? Oh, I like the blonde in this one.
0: Okay, well, I'm sure she don't like you, so...
2: Shut up!
0: Ow! Okay, we're going to play... We're going to play more music on the planet WBCQ. You know, what about play this one for Ivan?
2: Oh, gosh.
0: On WBCQ, it's a good song, Ivan. BCQ, the planet.
2: I'm out of here.
0: Good. Goodbye.
2: Shut up.

0: That chorus sounds familiar. I think that was from a song, Never on a Sunday. It sounds very familiar. Never on a Sunday, a Sunday, da da da da da da da. Yeah. It's from a movie. I forgot the name of the movie. Shut up. No, that's a nice song. Very good. You picked another one. And you said this was a hit? Probably here in New York, I guess.
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3: Are you behaving tonight? Tonight is behaving like we must behave, yeah.

Thank you very much, Dornberger. Welcome, one and all, to Behave Your Night, that famous funny old record show where we're all about classic pop and jazz. That's the obsolete music, you know. Music from the first half of the 20th century. Sir Jack Scratchy here with you, and yes, we have lots of records to play this afternoon. We'll hear from the Five Harmaniacs. We'll hear from the original Memphis Five more than a few times. We'll hear from Jack Teagarden. And we'll even hear from Willard Robeson's orchestra. Why don't we start things off with the one and only Satchmo, Louis Armstrong and his orchestra, recording in 1933 in Chicago on Behavior Night. Yes.

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someday. 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But don't you cry, why say. 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Now you know that's really something.

Ah, yes, we're a couple of big booms here at Behaviorite. In fact, that's probably the best timpani player you're going to hear on 7490 shortwave. I guarantee that. So, Scratchy speaking, and welcome to Behaviorite. And, of course, those are Red Nichols and His Five Pennies from June 20th, 1927. And, of course, the title of the tune is Five Pennies. Red here with Miff Mole, Jimmy Dorsey, Joe Venuti, Artie Schott, Eddie Lang. Of course, that's Vic Burton on drums. Yes, that's a good one there. Before that, the one and only Lewis Satchelmouth Armstrong with Snowball, a wonderful composition by Hoagy Carmichael from 1933, January 28th of that year in Chicago. Lewis is joined by Zilma Randolph and Elmer Whitlock on trumpets, Keg Johnson on trombone, Scoville Brown, George Oldham, and Bud Johnson on saxes. Bud Johnson is taking the tenor sax solo you hear behind Louis. Teddy Wilson on piano, Mike McKenrick on guitar, Bill Oldham on bass, and of course Yank Porter on drums. Yank Porter later went on to play the drums with Fats Waller and his rhythm. A wonderful assortment there. Wonderful record, Snowball, my honey. Yes, quite appropriate for what's been happening here in the East, isn't it, John L., executive producer? Yeah, it is. I think so.

lost my shirt. Yes, that is, of course, a tune called Hooten Dee Doot by the original Memphis Five on Cameo Records, and that's from December 10th of 1923. Of course, the original Memphis Five are Phil Napoleon on cornet, Miff Mole on trombone, Jimmy Lytell on clarinet, Frank Signorelli on piano, and Stan King on drums. Before that, we heard something a little bit novelty-ish, a little bit more countrified than the kind of things that we play here on Behavior Light. Those are the Five Harmaniacs from September 17th of 1926, Coney Island Washboard, written by the leader of the group, one Claude Shugart. And he's there joined by Jerry Adams, Wade Hampton Durand, Walter Howard, and Ned Nestor. We don't really know who what they're playing, but there's a combination of kazoo, jug, washboard, guitar, possibly a ukulele in there, a banjo, and, of course, there might even be a harmonica. The group made only 9 sides for various record companies, and that's the second one of the ones that they did. Yes, this is Behavior Light, that famous, funny old record show playing lots of old, good stuff. Why don't we hear Jack Teagarden with Eddie Condon's Windy City 7 right here on Behavior Light, Diane.

southbound rattler, side door Pullman car. I seen him here, and he was on the hog. No joke, that smoke was broke, didn't have a jitney on him. Easy rider, gotta stay away, so he had to vamp it, but the hike ain't far. He's gone where the southern cross the yellow dawn. Now the southern's a railroad, the yellow dog's the name of a train.

Mr. Deep River himself, that is to say, Willard Robeson, just on piano himself, singing. Of course, Willard Robeson created, composed Deep Elm. Well, there he is doing W.C. Handy's composition, Yellow Dog Blues, from sometime in 1926 over at Perfect Records. And before that, well, it's Jack Teagarden, or Jackson Teagarden, as it says on the record label. He's there with Eddie Condon's Windy City 7. Recording in Chicago, actually in New York. They're recording in New York on April 30th of 1938 on Commodore Records. They're doing the fabulous tune composed by Earl Rappe, titled Diane. Yes, sort of like Steak Diane, I suppose. Yes, indeed. Behavior Light, that famous funny old record show, is heard many times throughout the week on various outlets. 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But we're also on WMSX in Brockton, Mass., WSCS in Newport, New Hampshire, KBBT in Bishop, California, WCFR in Springfield, Vermont, and WCVR in Randolph, Vermont, and many more to come.

Ah, those are the same tune. I wish I could shimmy like my sister Kate. What we didn't realize, until we put the two records together, is that it's the same band. The first record is I Wish I Could Shimmy My Sister Kate, recorded on a Cameo record sometime in August of 1922. It says on the label, Jazz Bo's Carolina Serenaders. It's really the original Memphis Five. The second record is a Grey Gull record from August of 1922, and it is the original Memphis Five. It's what it says on the label. Yes. Scratchy. Yes. John L., executive producer. We should say thank you to Sue Fisher. Why is that? Well, Sue Fisher was doing some research on somebody else and wanted to know about a lot of Memphis Five, original Memphis Five Dime Store label sessions. And we've uncovered so many of them in this time, and it didn't prove what she wanted it to prove, but nonetheless, we've wound up with a lot of good music. Yes, indeed. Thanks to Sue Fisher. Is she in Chicago? No, now she's in Washington, D.C. We'll have to get Sue Fisher a Winnebago to drive around in, because she moves all over the place, doesn't she? Yes, but she's a good drummer, and I think she has some gigs coming up in Washington. Oh, splendid.

follows are the original Memphis Five as Jazz Bo's Carolina Serenaders from September of 1922, Aching Hearted Blues on Cameo Records, and before that, well, it's the other side of Sister Kate on Grey Gull by the Golden Gate Orchestra, which is actually the California Ramblers from November 20th of 1922, something called Teddy Bear Blues. Nice little shuffling number there. This is Behavior Right. John L., is there anyone we need to say hello to? Oh, yeah, well, we should say hello to Ron in Simpson, Pennsylvania. Yes, hello, Ron. Hope you're listening and hope things are good. And we need to definitely say hello to Debamos. Oh, yes, Debamos in Greensboro, North Carolina. In fact, Debamos was impressed that we found a record of Snowball, and the Satchmo record we played above Snowball is for her. Debamos, it's for you. Thank you for listening. And we should say hello to Bob and Kathy in Stevens, Interlocking, Pennsylvania, because they sent us a nice Christmas card. Oh, yes, they did, indeed. Yes. And if you'd like to write to us or do anything like that, well, email at behavyournight@yahoo.com. That's behavyournight, all one word, @yahoo.com. Yes.

I'm as blue as I can be. Now it's so bad, it drives me mad to love you when you don't love me. I have cried and I have sighed. Now I know it's all in vain. I say, go your way, I'll never weep for you again. What's the use of crying? What's the use of sighing? Though there's no denying that I'm longing for you. You were so deceiving, and I was so believing. That is why I'm grieving, why I'm lonesome and blue. But you'd be sorry somewhere someday. Then you remember you taught me to say, what's the use of crying and what's the use of sighing? What's the use of trying just for someone like you?

What's the use of crying? And what's the use of sighing? Oh, there's no denying that I'm longing for you. You were so deceiving, and I was so believing. That is why I'm grieving, why I'm lonesome and blue. But you'll be sorry somewhere someday. Then just remember.

what you know about that. Yes, of course, that is Eddie Carlin's Windy City 7 there, with something called Meet Me Tonight in Dreamland, recorded April 30th of 1938. Who's in there? Well, Bobby Hackett is on cornet, Jack Teagarden, Jackson Teagarden on trombone, Bud Freeman on the tenor sax, Jess Stacy on piano, Eddie, of course, is there on the guitar, Eddie Condon, Artie Shapiro on bass, and George Wetling on drums, yes. And before that, well, we have the one and only Willard Robeson doing a nice little number and being dramatic with it. What's the Use of Crying? Yes, nice little number from 1926 on Pathé Perfect Records. This is Behavioral Light, that famous funny old record show, remember, to go someplace on Mondays and Tuesdays in New York. Behavioral Light, that famous funny old record show, is heard many times throughout the week on various outlets. We're most commonly and easily heard on the internet on syncopatedtimesradio.com at various times on Tuesdays. We're also heard on Radio Angela 5130 shortwave on Tuesday nights at 10 p.m. Eastern, but we're also on WMSX in Brockton, Mass, WSCS in Newport, New Hampshire, KBBT in Bishop, California, WCFR in Springfield, Vermont, and WCVR in Randolph, Vermont, and many more to come.

Yes, those are the five Harmaniacs there, with Sadie Green, the vamp of New Orleans, from September 17th of 1926. Of course, John L., didn't you uncover five... actually, my grandfather had the five Harmaniacs of Carolina Bound, which I still have. Yes, and we have played it here on the air, haven't we? Yeah, we have. We should dig it out, but I heard that when I was like 7.5, 8 years old, and I just, you know, I thought it was a bunch of monkeys. That's a good way to put it. It's a jug and skiffle group, of course. Sadie Green, the vamp of New Orleans. Before that, we heard Maybe She'll Write, Maybe She'll Phone. Yes, it's Arthur Lang. It is August from November 30th of 1923 in New York City. Of course, Arthur Lang had a famous daughter. Her name is Hope Lang, actress. Yes. We want to remind you once again, if you want to get in touch with us, you can email us at behaviorlight@yahoo.com. And you can like me on Facebook. Sir Jack Scratchy has his own Facebook page, as does the radio program itself. Behavior Night, that famous funny old record show, has a Facebook page. John L., you also have us on Twitter, and we're also, are we on Instagram or one of those other things? We might be, but the best way to get in touch with us is behaviornight@yahoo.com. That's it's behaviornight, BEHAVIORNIGHT, American spelling, all one word, @yahoo.com. That's how you do it, yes.

couple of great ones there. Of course, Louis Satchmouth Armstrong right there with Some Sweet Day from January 29th of 1933 in Chicago. Of course, that's not the same Some Sweet Day that Nat Childress and Ben Pollock wrote. No, that's the Some Sweet Day that's about 10 years earlier. Abe Ullman wrote it. Of course, Louis here leading things and vocalizing. Zilla Randolph and Elmer Whitlock on trumpets, Keg Johnson on trombone, Scoville Brown, George Oldham, and Bud Johnson on the sax section, Teddy Wilson on piano, Mike McKendrick on the guitar, Bill Oldman is slapping that bass, and Yank Porter is drumming, yes. Before that, Red Nichols and his Five Pennies. It's actually Red and the Redheads. The Japanese Sandman, recorded February 27th, 1928. And again, that was an old tune at the time that they did it. Of course, Red is here with Miff Mole. But in this particular case, he's got a whole bunch of other people. Dudley Fosdick on mellophone, Fud Livingston, Pee Wee Russell, and, of course, Carl Kress on guitar. Wonderful record. It's a Brunswick record. A little bit worn, but it's been reissued many, many times. And, well, we love it. Yep, that's why I bid on it. Caesar, recent auction winnings, John L., has won for the Behavior Night collection.

0: a nice trip through the 1920s on this particular show with a couple of very good acoustic performances there by the original Memphis Five, as they were back in the mid-20s. And, of course, we heard two solo performances, piano solo and his own singing of Willard Robeson. Willard Robeson led his own band in the 1920s, but he also was a rather prolific composer, writing various tunes, some of which became somewhat popular and some of which totally forgotten. Willard Robeson wrote Old Folks, a very big hit for Bing Crosby in the 1940s, which was really about the reminiscences and such of a Civil War veteran. Well, we've got some stuff coming up next on the radio that I'm sure you're not going to want to miss, so make sure you're all tuned in, your magic eyes closed all the way. Behave Your Night is a production of Sugar River Foundation Incorporated, executive producer J.S. Landry. Yours truly, Sir Jack Scratchy, with more records to come on yet another edition, which will be forthwith coming in the next week. So remember, until then, behave, because tonight is Behave Your Night. Sir Scratchy signing off.
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of time.

0: Good evening or good day to you, whenever you're listening. Thank you so much for joining us. This is a radio show called Rockwave, and my name is Jason Hill, and thank you so much for listening today. This is Rockwave Episode 9, and what we're trying to do here at Rockwave is keep rock radio alive. That's right. And it seems everywhere you go nowadays, some rock station is being sold to maybe a nonprofit group, or it's selling out to a corporate group, or changing formats. So we're just trying to keep rock radio alive and play all the rock, not just classic rock, but new, old, everything in between. In a very special episode today on Rockwave, we're playing songs from all three Woodstocks. That's right, these are live versions of the songs, mostly hit songs, and you'll probably be familiar with most of them, maybe some not, but you'll have to listen and see. So let's fast forward to Woodstock 94, the band live did quite a few songs at Woodstock 94. Here's Live with Selling the Drama.
1: Woodstock! Come on, Woodstock! Woodstock! Woodstock 94! Yeah! Live! How you doing?

0: they give him.
1: Ooh, a real good one from the original Woodstock, Woodstock 69. That's Santana and Soul Sacrifice. And live on before that, Selling the Drama from the Woodstock 94 concerts. And, oh, by the way, in the beginning, we played Jimi Hendrix's version of the Star-Spangled Banner, Purple Haze, and an instrumental solo. Hope you enjoyed it. Well, moving on with Rock Wave Woodstock edition, here's Everclear from Woodstock 99. Here's Santa Monica.

signed to Capitol Records. We watched all those bands have so much fun. We're like, next year, guys, next time they have it, we're going to be there. And you know what? We're here, and so are you. Man, this is just like being in paradise. Look at this, girls in bikinis. Water sport. All we need is some palm trees, and it's just like Santa Monica, California.

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We called him up and said, "Hey man, come jam with us. This is Robbie Krieger from the Doors, man." All right.

From Woodstock 94, that is Collective Soul and their hit Shine. Good evening or good day to you, whenever and wherever you're listening from. This is a show called Rock Wave. This is Woodstock Edition, where we're playing nothing but cuts from the Woodstocks. Woodstock 69, Woodstock 94, and Woodstock 99. And on before Collective Soul, we played Creed's version of Roadhouse Blues by The Doors, and Everclear in that set as well with Santa Monica from Woodstock 99. Well, let's move on to the original Woodstock, Woodstock 69. And here's Canned Heat. This is called Going Up the Country. Gotta get going.

They are the Chemical Brothers, and from Woodstock 99, that's Block Rockin' Beats. Well, that's it for another show of Rockwave for me. Thank you so much for tuning in this weekend. Don't forget to give us a like on our Facebook page, Rockwave on Facebook, and we'll talk to you next weekend. Rockwave is mixed and mastered by myself, Jason Hill, in a tiny little apartment in Houlton, Maine. Rockwave was an idea that I composed after legendary rock station WAAF sold out to a non-profit company. We'll close the show out today with the Dave Matthews Band. Here's Tripping Billies from Woodstock 99.

What a mean song to kick off the show this weekend. Metallica's version of Turn the Page. Of course, that was originally done by the ever-popular Bob Seger and the Silver Bullet Band. Well, hello and good day to you, or good evening to you, whenever you're listening, wherever you're listening. And we thank you very much for listening. This is a show called Rock Wave. I'm your host, Jason Hill. And Rock Wave is to help keep rock radio alive. Why are we trying to keep rock radio alive? Well, it just seems like everywhere you go these days, rock stations are selling out and changing formats. It's a little bit depressing, and I just disapprove of this whole thing. So we're here to keep the rock spirit alive. It's pretty simple if you think about it. All right, enough banter for now. We're going to take you back to my college days and rock from Harvey Danger. This is called Flagpole Sitta on Rockwave.

That was A Day to Remember featuring Mark Hoppus. That's their track Re-Entry. And if you don't know too much about A Day to Remember, they're from Florida. They were founded in 2003 by guitarist Tom Denny and drummer Bobby Scruggs. They've got an interesting sound that I really do dig, and they're going to be on tour very, very soon, but not on our side of the pond. According to their website, which is site.adtr.com, they're going to be in Madrid, Spain on February 5th. David Lee Roth on Before A Day to Remember and his version of California Girls by the Beach Boys. I just totally dig that song. I really like it. Both versions, actually. Harvey Danger in that set as well, and Flagpole Sitta. A great song to listen to if you're feeling paranoid. This is Rockwave. I'm Jason Hill. Don't forget to give us a like on our Facebook page, Rockwave on Facebook. You can make a request there if you'd like. Tell us where you're listening from and give us feedback if you'd like as well. All right, let's move on with The Rock this weekend. Here's Breaking Benjamin on Rockwave.

that is a band called Slow Tide. That's SLO/Tide. Now, their frontman is Spencer Chamberlain, and Slow Tide is a 3-time Grammy nominated and RIAA Gold certified band. And that is their debut track, Neck High. Pretty cool band, if I do say so myself. Smith and Myers on before that, and Not Mad Enough. Breaking Benjamin in that set as well, and Tourniquet. All right, let's do some rock wave trivia right now. And this week's trivia question is going to be related to the band Three Doors Down. Well, you've probably heard of Three Doors Down and their song Kryptonite. Well, Kryptonite is a reference to Superman. It was actually Superman's weakness. It was the one thing that could actually stop Superman. So my generation of Superman fans are pretty familiar with the actor Christopher Reeve, who played Superman. Margaret Kidder played Lois Lane. Gene Hackman played Lex Luthor. You remember that cast, right? Well, the trivia question is about the character Jimmy Olsen. A little bit of a challenge. Who was the actor that played Jimmy Olsen in the Christopher Reeve series of Superman? Was it A, Glenn Ford, B, Mark McClure, or C, Jeff East? The answer is coming up from Rockwave.

That is a band called Whole Damn Mess and their song Some Big Something. You can find their music on Spotify, YouTube Music, Pandora, also Apple Music, Jimmy's Chicken Shack on Before That, and Dropping Anchor. Gravity Kills in that set as well, and Guilty. All right, earlier in the show, we asked the trivia question relating to the Superman cast where Christopher Reeve played Superman. And the trivia question was, who played Jimmy Olsen in the Christopher Reeve cast lineup? Was it A, Glenn Ford, B, Mark McClure, or C, Jeff East? Well, the answer is Mark McClure. Mark McClure played Jimmy Olsen. He played the character very well alongside Margaret Kidder, who played Lois Lane. And I will say this, as a young child, I was very entertained by the Christopher Reeve cast of Superman. So here's Three Doors Down right now and Kryptonite.

That is Christian rock band Switchfoot and Meant to Live. Three Doors Down on before Switchfoot and Kryptonite. Well, we've reached the end of another episode of Rock Wave. Thank you so much for listening this weekend and every weekend on 98.3 The Fox, serving Northern Maine and Western New Brunswick. 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Well, have yourself a great weekend. You certainly do deserve it. Rockwave is mixed and mastered by myself, Jason Hill, in a small town in northern Maine by the name of Littleton. So, now you know. We're going to leave you with the band Candlebox and Change. We'll talk to you next weekend.

0: now. Opening the vaults on over 100 years of recorded music history. Welcome to Cruisin' the Decades Global Edition. 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This is a journey through music history from someone with a rather ridiculous record collection. 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
2: When it comes to music appreciation, exploration is the journey, and the destination, well, who knows where we'll end up. But we've got a 100-year musical journey. It starts right now on Cruisin' the Decades. I'm Brad Savage, and we'll play one song from the teens, and then the 20s, and then the 30s, and then the 40s. It'll take 1 hour, and you will have musical enlightenment. And maybe spiritual enlightenment, too. No promises, but hey, let's start way back over 100 years ago. This first song is kind of a roots of Western and old-time country music type of song. This is from singer Bob Roberts from 1912. It's an old Arizona Western cowboy tune. And in fact, it has since been adopted by the University of Wyoming as their college fight song. They changed the lyric to Wyoming as opposed to Arizona, of course. This is called Ragtime Cowboy Joe. It's Bob Roberts on Cruisin' the Decades.
3: Out in Arizona where the bad men are, and the only friend to guide you is an evening star. The roughest and the toughest, the man by far, is Ragtime Cowboy Joe. He got his name from singing to the cows and sheep. Every night they say he sings the herd to sleep. In a battle voice so rich and deep, groaning soft and low, he always sings raggy music to the cattle as he swings. Back and forward in the saddle on a horse that is syncopated, gaited, and is such a funny meter to the roar of his repeater, how they run when they hear he's gone, because the Western folks all know he's a highfalutin', rootin', shootin' son of a gun from Arizona, Ragtime Cowboy Joe. He always sings raggy music to the cattle as he swings. Back and forward in the saddle on a horse that is syncopated, gaited, and is such a funny meter to the roar of his repeater, how they run when they hear he's gone, because the Western folks all know he's a highfalutin', rootin', shootin' son of a gun from Arizona, Ragtime Cowboy Joe. Dressed up every Sunday in his

0: known but a lunatic without a war. The wise men know his 44 makes men dance for fair. He always sings ragged music to the cattle as he swings back and forward in the saddle on a horse that a syncopated gaiter. And there's such a funny meter to the roar of his repeater, how they run when they hear his gun. Because the western folks all know he's a highfalutin, rootin', shootin' son of a gun from Arizona, ragtime cowboy Joe. He always sings ragged music to the cattle as he swings back and forward in the saddle on a horse that a syncopated gaiter. And there's such a funny meter to the roar of his repeater, how they run when they hear his gun. Because the western folks all know he's a highfalutin, rootin', shootin' son of a gun from Arizona, ragtime cowboy Joe.
1: 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This is Cruisin' the Decades, heard on the greatest independent radio stations across North America and the world. 100 years of music on Cruisin' the Decades, Global Edition.

Rebbe da Magarom, Jews Magari get asked. It did rock about me or so die. It's a good about me, the dog. Jew did not around. He didn't so did. In a rubber league, who got out the diddy bomb. Zoom Marigak, got it.

This is Cruising the Decades 100 Years of Music, and that was Jimmy Noone's Apex Club Orchestra 1928. The swinging jazz sounds from New Orleans, let's sow a wild oat. Maybe even a bit racy or a bit progressive, lyrically speaking. Jimmy Noone was a pretty fascinating early jazz artist based in New Orleans and later relocated the band to Chicago. He died very young in the 1940s. He was just 48 years old. When you go digging through an extensive record collection and just start listening, like devoting the time, doing the digging, doing the deep dive, and listening to some of these records, my hope on this show is that you're like me and you're like, oh my gosh, this music is amazing. It's 100 years old, but it's edgy. It's cultural. It's history coming to life in the vinyl grooves of the records. That's why we do this show, Cruising the Decades, 100 Years of Music. Now, up next, here comes a song that virtually everybody can identify. This is not the most famous version by Judy Garland, but you can tell what a big hit it was. 1939, Glenn Miller Orchestra with Ray Eberle on vocals. Here's Glenn Miller's send-up of Over the Rainbow on Cruisin' the Decade.

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0: say something else.
1: I was a single girl again. Lord, I wish I was a single girl again.
2: You're listening to Cruise in the Decades 100 Years of Music from 1948. The Maddox Brothers and Rose, I Wish I Was a Single Girl Again. What I love about that song is you can listen to that. You can never have heard that song in your life, but yet you can sing along. It'll be in your head for the next 5 hours, and it's just such a jolly old relatable tune. The year was 1948, and the Maddox Brothers and Sister Rose came out of Boaz, Alabama. That's four brothers, Fred, Cal, Cliff, and Don Maddox, and their sister, Rose, singing lead. Now, Cliff passed away in 1949. He was replaced by brother Henry. The Maddox Brothers and Rose have some really rollicking, fun old tunes. They were once known as America's Most Colorful Hillbilly Band, and they have some fun, silly songs and some serious songs, too. But I thought that was a good one to throw in for our 1940s selection this week here on Cruise in the Decades. I'm Brad Savage. We're coming to you from Akron, Ohio, USA, at a local independent public radio station. The station's called The Summit. It's an all-music, indie, and modern rock, and progressive, and Americana-type station. Well, we started doing this show in 2020. Fast forward a few years, and we've decided to start sharing it with the world on shortwave radio and on the best community and independent radio stations up and down the dial and even in Germany. So you might be listening on channel 292 out of Bavaria, Germany, out of the city of Rohrbach, Germany. They cover Europe and the UK, and we've even heard from listeners in India or Japan through channel 292, or you might be listening here in the U.S. on shortwave radio, WRMI Radio Miami International, transmitting from beautiful Lake Okeechobee, Florida, and we're on WBCQ The Planet from Maine, way up in Maine on the Canadian border. I would say most of our listeners on this show are tuning in on these high-power shortwave radio frequencies. Shortwave as a technology goes back decades and decades, but there's still a nice following and kind of a cult fan base of shortwave radio. And I'll tell you what, there's nothing like music on shortwave coming from hundreds of miles away. So thanks for listening. Now, you might be on a local independent public radio station as well, and we'd love to hear from you. We'll give you a shout out on the next show. 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We're going to keep on rocking into the 1950s. One of the biggest songs of 1951 or 52, the early pop vocal era. Now, we're going to play the famous version by K-Star, but if you really like this song, look up other versions by Johnny Hartman. That was the original. And then it was also done in the early 50s by Dinah Washington or Bobby Wayne, the Cardinals, the Bell Sisters. All of these artists took it top 10, but the biggest, most successful chart run was this version by pop singer K-Star. Catherine Laverne Starks, better known as K-Star. This is Wheel of Fortune.

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Music from the lifelong record collection of Brad Savage, hand-picked song by song. 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

is electric, and we are here for it right now on Cruise in the Decades, our 1960s selection, Highway 61 Revisited. 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I grew up in Minnesota, so I have a particular fondness for playing Bob Dylan and having this radio show broadcast in the land of 10,000 lakes. Those Bob Dylan records are absolutely amazing, absolutely essential. Do you realize 200, 300 years from now, people will study the music and the writing and the poetry of Bob Dylan, the way we look back at classical artists like Mozart and Beethoven and so forth here today. So I find this popular music era to be just so fascinating, and so many sounds across 100 years plus of music. That's what we zero in on this show, Cruise in the Decades, 100 years of music. We're not stopping for anything. We're going to do a 1970s anthem, an artist gone way too early. This is a 1972 hit from the late, great Jim Croce. You don't mess around with Jim on Cruisin' the Decade.

It's Jim Croce, 1972, on Cruise in the Decades. Bob Dylan from 1965 with Highway 61 Revisited. And from 52, K-Star with Wheel of Fortune. It is a history lesson in music, a music appreciation jamboree every single week on Cruise in the Decades. I'm Brad Savage. Let's pull out a vinyl vault rarity from the deep, dark reaches of Brad's Basement. Originally released only on vinyl as a 12-inch single, dance club single. This was a big thing in the 80s in particular, even for the Rolling Stones. Well, I've got a rare Rolling Stones remix from 1989, a song originally on their album Steel Wheels. This is a special remix of Rock and a Hard Place. This is known as the Michael Brauer Mix. It's the Rolling Stones.

the early 1990s alt-rock sound. That's Cracker on Cruise in the Decades. That's David Lowry after Camper Van Beethoven, very influential band throughout the 80s. Well, then Cracker came along around 1992. You just heard Teen Angst, What the World Needs Now. And a super rare Rolling Stones Rock and a Hard Place dance floor remix, circa 1989. I'm Brad Savage in Akron, Ohio, at an independent public radio station called The Summit. We create and share this radio show. It's open source. The more radio stations that want to carry it, the better. It is a record collecting and music appreciation journey each week. We're now turning the page into the 21st century, and let's go to a so-called super group known as Audioslave. Their first album comes out in 2002. With former members of Rage Against the Machine, Tom Morello, Tim Comerford, and Brad Wilk, along with Chris Cornell of Soundgarden on lead vocals. Here's Audioslave with Show Me How to Live on Cruisin' the Decades.

After amassing an absurd record library that takes up his entire basement, host Brad Savage decided to share over 100 years of music with the world. 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Ah!

Ooh La La, Grace Potter and the Nocturnals, Paris from 2010 on Cruise in the Decades. And right before that was Audio Slave from 2002 with Show Me How to Live. So we're up to the 2020s. We've got a relatively recent selection to wrap up the show this week. 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And also hello to Dave in Cuyahoga Falls, Ohio. 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It's operated by the city of Cuyahoga Falls and the mayor's office. The station is called River Waves 96.1 FM. So thanks, Dave, for checking in. Greetings to listener Jennifer in St. Louis, Missouri on 89.1 KCLC. We heard from a couple of listeners in Canada's north on CKLB, Yellowknife, Northwest Territories, Canada. And finally, hello to Will listening in Nashville on Lightning 100, Nashville's independent radio. Now 27 radio stations strong. It's Cruise in the Decades. We wrap up with Southern Avenue. This is a recent cover that they've done. I love it when you take a cover and you completely reimagine and rearrange an already great song. And that's the case here. It's familiar, but it's very different from the original. Southern Avenue is out of Nashville. They probably listened to Lightning 100 in Nashville. They're a great six-piece band. Their newest single is this Genesis cover on Cruisin' the Decades.

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1: Praise God. 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

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We magnify your name always. 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

0: 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You may see it if you can. 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
1: Isaiah 10 verses 20 to 22. And it shall come to pass in that day that the remnant of Israel and such as are escaped of the house of Jacob shall no more again stay upon him that smote them, but shall stay upon the Lord, the Holy One of Israel. In truth, the remnant shall return, even the remnant of Jacob, unto the mighty God. For though thy people Israel be as the sand of the sea, yet a remnant of them shall return, the consumption decreed shall overflow with righteousness. Praise the Lord. Good morning, precious saints, redeemed servants of the Lord, children of the King, heirs of salvation by faith, fellow prisoners, and bond servants of the Lord Jesus Christ and companions in tribulation. Maranatha. Shabbat Shalom. Love, Pastor Rice.
2: I love you, precious man of God, and all the remnant, Zephaniah 3:13. The remnant of Israel shall not do iniquity, nor speak lies, neither shall a deceitful tongue be found in their mouth, for they shall feed and lie down, and none shall make them afraid. Romans 9:27. Esaias also crieth concerning Israel, though the number of the children of Israel be as the sand of the sea, a remnant shall be saved. Romans 11:5. Even so then, at this present time, also there is a remnant according to the election of grace. Maranatha, Sister Rose.
3: Praise the Lord and good morning, Pastor Rice. Thank you for the morning scriptures, as it is a blessing and appreciated. May the Lord bless and strengthen you as you preach and encourage the saints with the love and joy you always have for him on the Sabbath day. Praying for you, Sister Rose, and all the precious family of God everywhere. Have a blessed day. I love you and all the saints. Maranatha. Sister Diane Renee Johnson at the Overcomer.
4: My Jesus, I love thee. I know thou art mine. For thee all the follies of sin I resign. My gracious Redeemer, my Savior art thou. If ever I loved thee, my Jesus, 'tis now. Good morning, Pastor Rice. God's richest blessings be with you, Sister Rose, and all my brethren everywhere. Say to them that are of a fearful heart, be strong, fear not. Behold, your God will come with vengeance, even God with a recompense. He will come and save you. Then the eyes of the blind shall be opened, and the ears of the deaf shall be unstopped. And an highway shall be there, and a way, and it shall be called the way of holiness. The unclean shall not pass over it, but it shall be for those. The wayfaring men, though fools, shall not err therein. No lion shall be there, nor any ravenous beast shall go up thereon, it shall not be found there, but the redeemed shall walk there, and the ransomed of the Lord shall return, and come to Zion with songs and everlasting joy upon their heads. They shall obtain joy and gladness, and sorrow and sighing shall flee away. God is so good. So much to thank you and praise you for. Teach me, Lord Jesus, I need you. In his grace, love, Sister Tracy.
5: Therefore, the redeemed of the Lord shall return and go with singing unto Zion, and everlasting joy shall be upon their head, continuing in the patient waiting for Jesus Christ, ruler over all. Brother Charles and Sister Sharon.
6: Good morning, precious brother. Though I walk in the midst of trouble, thou wilt revive me. Thou shalt stretch forth thine hand against the wrath of mine enemies, and thy right hand shall save me. You are my light, dear Lord. Help me to find my way back to you. Running and leaping and praising God. Love, Sister Sherry.
7: Micah 7 verses 18 to 20. Who is a God like unto thee, that pardoneth iniquity, and passeth by the transgression of the remnant of his heritage? He retaineth not his anger forever, because he delighteth in mercy. He will turn again, he will have compassion upon us, he will subdue our iniquities, and thou wilt cast all their sins into the depths of the sea. Thou wilt perform the truth to Jacob, and the mercy to Abraham, which thou hast sworn unto our fathers from the days of old. Thank you, Lord Jesus. Wonderful Savior. Great is thy faithfulness. Hallelujah. God bless you, Pastor Rice, Sister Rose, and all the saints of God. Maranatha. Love, Brother Patterson.
8: Praise the Lord. Hallelujah. Good morning, Pastor Rice. God bless you, Sister Rose, and precious saints at the Overcomer. May God continue to give you strength to continue preaching. I see Jesus in all my precious brothers and sisters. I need Jesus. Thank you for the daily scriptures and the wonderful preaching. It's much needed. I love you, Maranatha. Love, Sister Mira.
7: Isaiah 51 verse 11. Therefore the redeemed of the Lord shall return, and come with singing unto Zion, and everlasting joy shall be upon their head. They shall obtain gladness and joy, and sorrow and mourning shall flee away. Hallelujah. Praise the Lord, Shabbat Shalom, and good morning to you, Pastor Rice, Sister Rice, and the remnant of God. Looking unto Jesus, the author and finisher of our faith, Maranatha, God bless you, love, Brother Edward.
9: Amen. And it shall come to pass, that in all the land, saith the Lord, two parts therein shall be cut off and die, but the third shall be left therein, and I will bring a third part through the fire, and refine them as silver is refined, and will try them as gold is tried. They shall call on my name, and I will hear them. I will say, it is my people, and they shall say, the Lord is my God. Good morning, Pastor. Preach, brother. Brother Timothy Yesnack.
10: Praise the Lord. Good morning, Pastor Rice. God is good, for his mercy endureth forever. The Lord bless thee and keep thee. The Lord make his face shine upon thee and give thee peace. Bless you, man of God. Shabbat Shalom. Maranatha.
11: Praise the Lord. Good morning, Pastor Rice, mighty man of valor. I'm so glad Jesus loves me, even me. I love you, Pastor Rice. As is always my prayer, God anoint you mightily today. Sister Charlene.
12: Psalm 9 verse 10, And they that know thy name will put their trust in thee, for thou, Lord, hast not forsaken them that seek thee. Maranatha. Pastor Timothy. Bless you and your family, Pastor Rice, and our brothers and sisters in Christ. Thank you for praying for us. Please remember my wife Cheryl and myself in prayer. I will continue to pray for you, my brothers and sisters, and your families. Thank you. I love you. Bless you, Maranatha. Brother Robert Hebert, Palmer, Massachusetts.
13: God bless you, Pastor Rice and Sister Rose, and all the saints there and around the world. God bless you, family. Thank you, Jesus, for the Sabbath day, a day of rest. Glory, hallelujah, family, fellow soldiers of the Lord. It is good to be his chosen ones, to love one another and to pray for each other and encourage each other as we fight in this spiritual battle together. Thank you, Jesus. Glory, hallelujah. May you all have a blessed Sabbath day in the Lord. I'm praying for you all, and I love and need each and every one of you. Keep looking up, my family, and don't let Satan steal your joy. Love, Sister Sophia Topman in Danville, Kentucky.
14: 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This is Roberta Navarrete in Anaheim, California. Just checking in with you. I'm your Disneyland four blocks. Oh, the broadcasts lately, oh, they've just been so wonderful. I listen hours every day. Brother Stair's sermons are so relevant to what's going on right now. It's unbelievable what's happening in the world right now. Even here in Anaheim in the last few days, we've had a big toxic explosion, and 50,000 people were evacuated. And there's a lot of things going on over here in California. It's not what it used to be. A load of people have left the state. Like, we had 40 million people about 2 years ago in California. Now I think we're down to like 20. People are leaving in droves. They're being deported. They're being taken into custody by the ICE people. And also, people are dying. Yeah, we've had a lot of fires over here. And I remember Brother Stair, and I read your packet one time about all these major predictions about what's going to happen toward the end times. There was a Norwegian lady from Norway in 1966. She made many, she was in her 90s, of predictions. I'm Norwegian, Swedish, Danish a lot, German. And, oh, the predictions are coming true. You should see the fires over here. The smoke, it's just the whole sky is filled with dark ash smoke. It's unbelievable. You know, we have a volcano chain over here on the West Coast. It's called the Cascades, and it's in Oregon, it's in Washington State, and in Northern California. But I think the smoke is coming over here too, and there are volcanoes popping off all over the world, even under the water, there are volcanoes, thousands popping off, and these super volcanoes. There's one in Indonesia right now popping off. There's two in Iceland. There's one in Italy going. And, yeah, this is not a good situation. It's very apropos to what Brother Stair and I've been listening to on the broadcast. I listen over my phone, and it's just really going on right now. I just wanted to say that, you know, I listen to everything. I listen to you praying. I listen to the music. I listen to the Bible verses with that man, Mr. Scorby from Britain. Oh, and I listen to the testimonies of people that call in. And, oh, it's just beautiful. Your Brother Stair and your ministry is one of the last gospel, you know, full gospel, preaching the full gospel. Like he was saying the other day, he's very disappointed with a lot of the televangelists. They're not preaching the gospel anymore. And there's a lot of the prosperity, you know, name it and claim it and give to their ministry and you'll be rich. And there's a lot of that going on. And you're like the last one that I know of that is still preaching the Bible and the Word of God. I mean, without compromise. And so I just want to thank you all for, it's not easy. It's not easy to stay the course. I've had a lot going on in my life in the last 23 years. I don't want to go into it. Yeah, it's not easy. A lot of Christians are being persecuted all over the world. Christians are dying in Congo. You want to pray for Congo. They've had 180,000 churches, Christian churches destroyed, and 10 million Congolese people from Congo in Africa. They are on the run. They're homeless in Nigeria. Oh my gosh, the Christian community over there. It's very sad what's happening to them. They're running for their lives too. And we had that big, genocide with Rwanda in, it was actually prophesied. Maria came and Jesus to the Rwandan people. There were two tribes over there, the Hutus and the Tutsis. The Hutus were Muslim and the Tutsis were Christians. And it was a slaughter of the Christians. And that's a whole story in itself. But it was prophesied by Jesus and Maria in 1988 that the rivers of Rwanda would flow with blood. And they did. Millions of Rwandan Christians were slaughtered and their bodies were thrown into the rivers and the rivers flowed with blood. We need to pray for the Sudanese people and the South Sudanese are Christians. Major persecutions going on all over the world, including the United States. It's not exempt. It may be in secret, but Christians are suffering here too. Well, Brother Rice, I'll let you go, but I just want to say your ministry is so important. It is so relevant to what's going on today. And I know it's not easy for any of you either, you know, even to pray if you're not. These people are wearing us out. You know, it says in Daniel chapter 7, they wear out the saints. And but then it says right after that, the saints rebound and we get strong again. And we're with God in the kingdom. So we got to keep our hope going and don't give up. It's the last times and we need to keep our faith strong. I just thank you for your ministry. You don't know what it means to so many people. And I know you may not be getting big money for yourselves or, you know, fancy cars or designer clothes or big fat bank accounts or big houses, but I'm telling you, you will be rewarded. I love all of you over there, and thank you so much for all you do. I love you. God bless you. I'm praying for all of you. Bye-bye.
15: An old sinner saved by grace. And I guess we're going to do this with a tractor.

Now, we beseech you, brethren, by the coming of our Lord Jesus Christ and by our gathering together unto him, that ye be not soon shaken in mind or be troubled, neither by spirit, nor by word, nor by letter, as from us, as that the day of Christ is at hand. Let no man deceive you by any means. For that day shall not come, except there come a falling away first, and that man of sin be revealed, the son of perdition, who opposeth and exalteth himself above all that is called God or that is worshipped, so that he, as God, sitteth in the temple of God, showing himself that he is God. Remember ye not that when I was yet with you, I told you these things? And now ye know what withholdeth, that he might be revealed in his time. For the mystery of iniquity doth already work. Only he who now letteth will let until he be taken out of the way. And then shall that wicked be revealed, whom the Lord shall consume with the spirit of his mouth, and shall destroy with the brightness of his coming, even him whose coming is after the workings of Satan, with all power and signs and lying wonders, and with all deceivableness of unrighteousness in them that perish, because they received not the love of the truth, that they might be saved. And for this cause God shall send them strong delusion, that they should believe a lie, that they all might be damned who believed not the truth, but had pleasure in unrighteousness. But we are bound to give thanks alway to God for you, brethren beloved of the Lord, because God hath from the beginning chosen you to salvation through sanctification of the Spirit and belief of the truth, whereunto he called you by our gospel to the obtaining of the glory of our Lord Jesus Christ. Therefore, brethren, stand fast, and hold the traditions which ye have been taught, whether by word or our epistle. Now our Lord Jesus Christ himself, and God, even our Father, which hath loved us, and hath given us everlasting consolation and good hope through grace, comfort your hearts, and establish you in every good word and work.

0: transition from a stare. My voice is taxed quite a bit right now because I have been speaking yesterday quite a bit in a warm room, and it was hot. As I was speaking to the remnant of the house of God's people here at the Overcomer, it has fallen my lot as a prophet in this generation to try to speak to the people of God everywhere, informing them, enlightening them, making them aware of the times. The Apostle Paul said in one place, he said, of the times and seasons, brethren, you really have no need, you as brethren, that I should write unto you. Shouldn't have to take so much time to relate to you what is transpiring or taking place or happening in your day. When Paul was talking to the church at Thessalonians, he said, the day of the Lord will not come. Now, we've quoted this, and you've quoted it, and you've heard it. You've heard it misquoted and misapplied. But he was talking about what many of you believe to be the rapture, or the catching up to meet the Lord in the air. Jesus had not come. They were under a misapprehension in their day that he was going to come in their day. Paul spoke much about the coming of the Lord. He was a great second coming preacher. He was the one that actually wrote down the words concerning meeting the Lord in the air. He had gone off on a journey, missionary journey, he called him in those days and these times. And while he had left the church at Thessalonica, grievous wolves came in, and they began to cause much confusion and disillusionment amongst the sheep. I have found in ministering to the people of God that they truly are like sheep without a shepherd. They don't really know how to follow unless there is a strong shepherd to lead them. And many times they are easily, very easily drawn away by other voices and other strong leading personalities. So as Paul left this church, these grievous wolves came in, and they began to tell the people that the faith or the rapture or the resurrection was past already. See, they were dealing with time again and an event that God had spoken about. The people were greatly confused. Did they miss it? Was Paul still around? If Paul was still around, then perhaps they had missed it. But if Paul was gone, then they missed it. So they wrote a letter, and it got to Paul. It grieved his heart greatly. He turns around and writes back, I beseech you, brethren, I implore you, I appeal to you, I'm still here, and I want to appeal to you in reference to the coming of the Lord Jesus Christ. He says, and by our gathering together unto him. Don't be shaken. Don't be moved. And don't be turned around or turned back by some letter or some spirit or some word from me concerning the day of the Lord. That day, the day of Christ's coming, the day of our gathering together unto him, shall not come. And here is the verse that I want you to take heed with. The day of the rapture, the coming of Christ, the return of the Lord Jesus, shall not come without first being preceded by a tremendous falling away from the faith. Now, I want you to remember that now, because I'm going to talk about it. The faith. The Lord said, when I come, blessed is the man who is in his place and has learned to wait. Not to do, not to go, but to wait. Just waiting for the coming of the Lord Jesus Christ. That takes great faith. And today, under the guise of all kinds of faith, there is a falling away from the faith. The faith that caused men to live righteous, holy, and true. It was the faith of the coming of the Lord Jesus Christ. And the Apostle Paul said there would be a falling away first. And then he said the result of that falling away would be that sin, the man of sin, would be manifested. Ladies and gentlemen, we are in the time of that tremendous falling away. In Psalms 91, the Bible tells us that blessed is the man who is in the secret place of God's will. He said you would see a falling away. Now, some time ago, a book was written on the prophecies in the Psalms. And it was a very good book, and it brought out and alluded to a time frame. For instance, Psalms 90 was supposed to be 1990, as it fell in place. 91, 92, 93. Psalm 91 says, he that dwelleth in the secret place of the Most High shall abide under the shadow of the Almighty. It's in this particular psalm that the Bible talks about a falling away. It says, at that time period, 1,000 would fall at thy side, and 10,000 at your right hand. And I made emphasis on that yesterday, right hand. You know, your right hand helpers, your right hand workers, the ones you lean upon. He said, you're going to see much of them falling away. Away from the faith, away from the truth, away from the way that God had clearly laid out to them. Now, as I went into my house last night, I went to bed as usual, but I just couldn't sleep. I got up and I sat for a long time on my front porch. And I inquired of the Lord, what is this, God? What's it going to take? What are you going to have to do? And again, it comes back to me over and over again. He's going to have to put the church in great tribulation. The trial of their faith, the great trial, it's going to be tried, and many, many are going to fall away. They're going to fall away. There's no question about it. And early this morning, he woke me up, and I said to my wife, I'm going to the radio room. Haven't done this for a long, long time. The Lord speaking to my heart. And I'm talking to you because one of these mornings, one of these days, one of these nights, very, very soon, my friend, the inevitable, the actual, the practical manifestation, fulfillment of the Word of God is going to take place. One of the things that God says, that Satan would seek to scatter the power of the holy people. And he knows how to do that. It's the age-old law of war. You divide, you separate, you isolate, you get a sheep off from the flock, you get it away from the shepherd. It's vulnerable. It cannot stand. It will not stand. It will be destroyed. And yet what's happening is that the house of God, the people of God, are totally in rebellion. I've said to the people here many times, God just doesn't say too many good things about his people, does he? A rebellious house, a stubborn house. The rebellion is as a sin of witchcraft, stubbornness. And we watch it. And you know, stubbornness and rebellion has to do with only one thing in a man, and that is pure self-will. That's all it is. Pure self-will. I will. I will exalt myself. I will magnify myself. I will do what I want to do, and woe be to anybody who tries to prevent me from doing what I want to do. And that includes God. It's the spirit of this age. Who are you, God? Let's break his bands off of us. Let's get rid of his restrictions on me. I'm going to do, go where I want to go. Let it all hang out. Do what I'm going to do. The book of Jeremiah, Jeremiah was known, and since I can remember, in theological terms, as a weeping prophet. He wept, he cried, he suffered, he endured, and he was despised because he dealt with this rebellious house. He writes about what God is doing in Jeremiah 25 in verse 4. He was inquiring of the Lord, what should I do? What's going on? Can I, you know, many times I'll do that. I'll say, God, what do you want me to do? Then I'll say, can I do anything? Or is there anything that I can do at all? And really there isn't. There just isn't much of anything. As we were made aware of the other day, we're talking, I was listening to Brother Johnson speak about the mighty works of God. And the Christian church today is crying out for God to do his mighty works. And the Bible said he could do no mighty works because of their unbelief. On last Sabbath, I had Brother Jackson come down front and quote a scripture. Despise and marvel. You despise and you despisers. A spirit of despite has been so prevalent. They despise those that are good. It's everywhere. And it's among the people of God. It's amazing to watch it. And yet, we've been told. You know, Paul said to the Thessalonian church, the day of the Lord shall not come except there be a falling away first, and the man of sin be revealed, the son of perdition. And then he said to them, you don't remember I told you this? You know, I say to our people many times, you don't remember that I showed you this? I opened this up to you. I revealed this to you. I told you this is going to happen. You are partaker of the very things you saw. It doesn't make any difference. And so he's Jeremiah. You know, the last part of that verse that Brother Jackson said was, I will work a work in your day. So you despise, you despisers. He said, just look at it and perish. You're going to perish. You're just flat going to perish. You see, even, and there's no fear anymore. No fear of God. It's amazing to watch it unfold in this generation. And the word of God seems to have no effect on them. I marvel at it. You know, I'm an old man, and I've committed many sins, and I've fallen into many things. But I when I read in the word of God, it identifies me. I believe it. I accept it. I really do. And I thank God, as I said yesterday, I fight to keep faith, the faith that that word is true. And it is true. I believe it. I will believe it. I will die believing it. I believe the word of God. It shall be as it was spoken. It shall be as it was done. The prophet Jeremiah, inquiring of the Lord, and in verse 4 of chapter 25, and the Lord has sent on to you, talking to the people, all his servants, the prophets, rising early and sending them. But you have not hearkened, nor inclined your ear to hear. I'm just not going to hear this. They said, turn ye again, now everyone, from his evil way, the prophet speaking to you, from the evil of your doings, from your own will, your own self-seeking way, seeking your own, and dwell in the land that the Lord hath given you and to your fathers forever and ever. This is the prophet speaking to the people, my friends, telling them what God has long wanted them to do. Go not after other gods to serve them and to worship them. Provoke me not to anger with the works of your hands, and I will do you no hurt. Verse 7, Jeremiah 25. Yet you have not hearkened unto me, saith the Lord, that you might provoke me to anger with the works of your hands to your own hurt. I want your people to hear God's word, because many of you are right here and you're going to do yourself hurt. This is the time we've been charged by God as people to get into the ark, to wait patiently for his coming, to be content with such things as we have, and not to fall asleep, and to make sure we have enough oil in our vessels to stand this night season. Therefore, thus saith the Lord of hosts, because you have not heard my word. You're not listening. In Jeremiah 44 and verse 4, howbeit, I send unto you all my servants the prophets, rising early and sending them, saying, oh, do not this abominable thing that I hate. But they hearken not, nor incline their ear to turn from their wickedness, to burn incense unto other gods. Ah, yes. Thus shalt thou say to the prophet, what hath the Lord answered thee? Did he tell you anything? And what hath the Lord spoken? But since you say, the burden of the Lord, therefore thus saith the Lord, because you say this, the burden of the Lord, because you realize you've hurt him, you've come up against God, and I said unto you, saying, you shall not say the burden of the Lord, you should not magnify it. Therefore, behold, I will utterly forget you, I will forsake you, and the city that I gave you and your fathers, and cast you out of my presence. And I will bring an everlasting reproach upon you and a perpetual shame which shall not be forgotten. Now, of course, I understand Christian America, saints of God, backsliding Israel. I understand. God didn't mean that for you, did he? No, that's for the homosexuals, the faggots, the people out in the world, like living like hell. That's not for God's people who put on their pretense of serving the Lord. Jacob have I loved, and Esau have I hated. A statement that has probably caused much concern in the hearts of many. The Apostle Paul asked the question, is God unjust? What's he trying to tell us here? Is he trying to tell us anything? Can we fully understand what he's saying? Well, you know, friends, it is the subject or the doctrine or the teaching called predestination. We have been chosen in Christ. Who has? God is not willing that any of us should perish. Who is the us? How do we determine who they are? Is God unjust? He saves you and your brothers and sisters and your mothers and fathers and friends and family be lost? Well, it is an intriguing mystery of God, is it not? Christ in you and not in them. I'd like you to read a book that came to me some time ago. It's called The Tie That Binds.
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That's right. 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Yeah, we're still here.

0: Okay. Yeah. All right. Let's see. all right. Angela, it's raining, right? It's raining and pouring. We can hear it like it's a toilet flushing. Yes, indeed. You need to go indoors. Hello? Hold on, folks.
1: I'm not hearing you well.
0: All right, stand by. Stand by, folks.
1: Oh,
0: we'll be right there. Okay.
1: I did.
0: What? Can you hear me, Dawn?
1: Yes.
0: Okay. All right. No, it sounded like a gigantic rainstorm out there. Holy moly!
1: What do you think I'm in the middle of?
0: Yeah. Well, you need to go into a quiet room.
1: I asked you all this, and you said everything was fine. Anyway, are we on the air?
0: We are live.
1: You've got
0: on
1: better
0: the
1: things
0: air.
1: To talk about, don't you?
0: Yes, I do, and. I'm a one-man band up here at Master Blaster Control up at the northernmost end of nowhere place on Earth, northern Maine, at the great the world-famous WBCQ radio complex. And I'm a one-man band here, and I had some transmitter trouble. It looks like 6160 transmitter is behaving itself. It has some kind of a intermittent in the driver stage. I don't know. I'll have to go figure that out. So that's on the air. 3265, that's on the air. 7490, that's on the air. 5150, 260. Yep, 5130 kilohertz. That's on the air. And I believe our emergency backup transmitter on 9330, yep, that's on the air too. There you go. We got a five.
1: Wow.
0: We got a fivesome going here, folks. Isn't that sexy? That's right. We got a fivesome going here at WBCQ. We are live, live, live. It is the 29th day of May in the year of our Lord, 2026. So if it's not that day, then it's a re-of-peat. But it feels live to me, yes. It's actually, I'm looking out one of the windows of the broadcast trailer. Yes, Trailer Trash Radio lives on. And I see our beautiful, ginormous log periodic antenna. And the far distance is our two-stage curtain array and our rhombics and verticals and all kinds of stuff. And way in the distance, about a quarter of a mile away, is the great Ampagon 4-4 curtain, fully rotatable curtain array that sadly has been off the air, except for testing, since last January. And we are diligently trying to seek a client for that great broadcast facility. But that's a 500,000 watts, and it takes an incredible amount of electricity. You know, Angela, Americans, and I think I can speak for people worldwide, because we are a worldwide international shortwave broadcaster. And, you know, Angela and I, we try, even though it's getting harder, we try to pay attention to the political and social situations throughout our world, because we are a world broadcaster. You know, we're not a domestic AM and FM station. We're shortwave. We are designed to reach all kinds of other countries. We beam towards Mexico. We beam towards Europe. We beam to all different points on Earth, depending on the time of day and frequency. And we've been doing it now for a long, long, long time. Actually, almost a generation. And we do it.

0: to the Hal Turner show yesterday. Hal's a personal friend of ours, and he does a show Monday through Friday, 9 p.m. to 10 p.m. Eastern. He's on 7490 Transmitter, and he's on, you know, our brethren out there. He's on WRMI, and he's on WWCR. And he was mentioning that, you know, he was talking about the oil crisis and stuff and the economy. And he brought up an interesting concept, which I really stood up and sat up and listened to, Angela. And it's an interesting concept. You know, it has to do, he was talking about the price of oil, you know, crude oil, whatever, which, of course, is refined into diesel and kerosene and plastics and, you know, a whole bevy of industrial products that modern civilization is, in many ways, sadly, but is nonetheless absolutely dependent on, at least at these times. And he brought up an interesting thing, sweetie, that the price of oil, and I can extrapolate this and, you know, say, all right, it's not only the price of oil, it's beginning to be the price of electricity and food and other things. He was pointing out that in an economic situation, sometimes the price of something gets so high that it's not a question of people, you know, unwilling to purchase that commodity item or that utility item. They just can't afford to anymore. And when it gets to that point, if you think about it and, you know, extrapolate it and kind of push it, you know, and maybe add a little bit of the domino effect in there, things can get really bad really quickly and stop. In other words, the price of electricity for many Americans and many world people is getting, you know, it keeps going up. And in my opinion, a lot of it is unjustifiably so. And I know that there's a lot of issues going into the mix of utility costs here in the United States and the world. Number one being, you know, we talked a little bit about this a couple of weeks ago, being the influx of data centers, you know, server centers, whatever you want to call them, which, by the way, have been around for a long, long time. The data center architecture has been with us really ever, even before, but really, it really started with electronic switching systems with the telephone company, you know, back in the 60s, 70s, and 80s. And then when the internet, yes, began to infiltrate and take over our lives.
1: Yeah, the more net.
0: The modern data center, server center, which is nothing more than just, you know, millions and billions of computers in a big building, all interconnected together, processing stuff in the cloud, and of course all the AI mayhem that's going on now. And AI is a large language model, ladies and gentlemen. It's an LLM, and it's pretty much what it describes. It's a bevy of computer programs that if you posited a question or a scenario, it can retrieve data on that particular query from literally infinite sources now that keep, you know, as more data is fed into the cloud, into the servers, into the digital maelstrom out there. The large language models have more and more access to it. And that's what it is. And in my opinion, as an engineer, it's a machine, and it will always be that. And but anyway,

0: But Hal was talking about an interesting concept. When does utilities, fuel, gasoline, when do we get to a point as a people, as a civilization, when we just can't afford it anymore? We just can't buy it. We can't purchase this any longer because it's just too expensive.
1: Well, we're just about there with tomatoes, aren't we?
0: Well, I mean, we, you know, many people can cite we're there with many things, and we have to really start seriously looking about alternatives or scaling back lifestyles. Now,
1: well, to me, for just mind melding, like fake news and people's egos to ruin basically life as we know it, it's not worth it, in my opinion.
0: No, I hear you.
1: It melts people's minds.
0: I know. I hear you.
1: I mean, yeah, there's a good side to it because, you know, like, let's face it, it saves us opening an encyclopedia. You ask a question, and generally it gives you a pretty good answer. You know, like, does this particular flower need deadheaded? In 10 seconds, you get an answer.
0: That's right. But it is the internet of everything. And
1: didn't
0: great...
1: we survive before that?
0: Yes, we did. And in many ways, well, we did. We did.
1: I mean,
0: we survived with books and libraries and magazines. And now progress always goes. But, you know, I bring this up, Angela, on the basic affordability situation, because
1: I use the tomato as an item that people might not really think about. They think about gas and their electric bill real quick. But how about $2 tomatoes? And they're not even necessarily that great. You know?
0: I know. Tomatoes are
1: $2, $3. $2 each. And they're not the big... it's getting ridiculous.
0: I know.
1: So I use that as an example.
0: I know. It's a good example.
1: Of, you know, at what point do you just not bother eating tomatoes? You go and buy cheap tomato can sauce,
0: I guess. I bring this up because my concern now is one thing. WBCQ's lifeblood is electric power. And folks, we have been tortured by the electric companies through the years. And unfortunately, they've changed.
1: The government's helped them out a lot.
0: Well, the government is tantamount to useless. Useless. But the electric companies have tortured us up here in Maine for decades now. And in the last, I guess, 10 or 15 years, our local electric companies, which are no longer local, have been bought and sold like cheap commodities to all these foreign entities that even to this day own it. The current owner of the power company that we unfortunately have to deal with is Versant Power. And I believe they're a mixture of some European consortiums and a Canadian outfit. Because you don't even know who owns anything anymore. Which to me is a crime. It is a crime. And the people of Maine had a chance a few years ago to privatize the electric companies in the state as a non-profit entity. But unfortunately, the power concerns staged a pretty good bullshit campaign that convinced them that that wouldn't be a good idea. But, you know, unfortunately, the electorates, I hate to say this, electorates, you know, can be stupid. The collectiveness can be stupid. I mean, I don't even need folks. You shortwave listeners, you're intelligent. You're listening to shortwave because you want something different. You seek out information. You double check it. Don't take what I say as the gospel. Don't take what Hal Turner says as the gospel. Don't take the news stories. Do your own research. Do your own research to your satisfaction. Do not follow blindly. I'll give you an example. of how, you know, we were talking about this at lunchtime today, that anything goes, right, Angela? Talk about that for a second. Your anything goes theory. What's that?
1: Yeah, anything goes. That's the new mantra. Look around.
0: Well, I mean,
1: we're hearing and seeing things that you absolutely cannot believe your ears are hearing or your eyes are seeing.
0: Yep, I know it. You know, I mean, from the
1: communists are really
0: the communists
1: are buying into this.
0: Yes, they are. Yes, they are. Yes, they are. They are. Like
1: anything
0: here,
1: anything goes. They want. They are going to potentially elect in Maine a man. He has said some pretty nasty things, man. I don't know if I ever want to be in Maine. If you're going to have somebody leading that state that actually thinks that way of women,
0: right?
1: It's disgusting.
0: Right, you're talking about Plattner, the so-called oyster farmer of Maine. Yes, you're talking about Plattner. And yeah,
1: well,
0: as I said,
1: not really get political, but people. I mean,
0: well, no,
1: wait,
0: no. No, I'm.
1: Oh my God!
0: He's a good.
1: So much trouble.
0: He's a good example of the electorate can get stupid. Sorry, folks, you can. We can. Okay, we can get stupid and do stupid things at the election box. We can do that. I mean, Maine actually, it's almost an embarrassment. Maine actually has a senatorial candidate who was a Nazi.
1: Yep.
0: I mean, is actually a real bona fide Nazi. He's got a SS, no less, Schusstaffe, which is the worst of the worst, most evil conception of an organization ever derived by human beings, tattooed on his chest.
1: Did he not basically say that when women are raped, they generally ask for it?
0: Yes. He is a complete...
1: And this is who you want, even left in the... See, in my opinion, he should be deported out of this great nation, not put in any of power.
0: Well, this goes back to your anything goes theory. I mean, people are falling asleep...
1: Oh, my God.
0: At the political wheel. They really are. You know, lady, you know, folks, one thing you have to remember in a constitutional republic, which is what we are. We are not a democracy. We are a constitutional republic where we elect officials in Congress to represent our needs and desires, which isn't always a 50-50 situation. But most importantly, in this type of a republic, the only real, and I underline this, nonviolent way you can change things and you can ensure that things don't get worse is by the vote. And if
1: so
0: you keep...
1: How did the Nazi get elected in New York?
0: Because anything goes. If you keep voting in people that are avid socialist communists, and you know, well, this guy is like black and white. I mean, this guy is like so obvious. I mean, he's got it tattooed on his chest, so there's no mistaking anything. I don't know what that phone was. There was a phone ringing here, but I don't know what phone it was, because it wasn't the interconnection of you. All right, maybe the station. Ladies and gentlemen, if you just tuned in, it's Angela and Alan Worldwide. We are live tonight on this 29th day of May, 2026, year of our Lord, 2026. We're at WBCQ. We're on various frequencies. 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That's our email. As I said, I don't know. I don't know what phone that is. Hold on. Well. Hello? Hello. Oh, okay. I didn't know what phone it was. Who's this? All right, Tim, let me patch you up here. All right, what's on your mind, Tim?
2: Oh, yeah, you mentioned something about a senator or a congressman. What did you say? That's up in Maine, and you say he's...
0: Federal. We have a gentleman in the state of Maine. His name is, I think, Graham Plattner.
2: Okay.
0: And he is running for Senate, for U.S. Senator. He is running...
2: Okay, U.S. Senator.
0: Right. He is running on the Democratic ticket against Susan Collins here in the state of Maine.
1: Case.
0: You know. And, I mean, it's just such a... You know, I bring it up just as a contrast of Angela's theory of anything goes now, that even someone that has an SS tattooed on his body and is an avid communist socialist is being endorsed and supported by what's left of the Democratic Party. And you know, it's a free country. I mean, if this is what people want, you know, they better be very careful, because they're gonna be careful what you wish for. Is pretty much it.
2: Look, we are fully staring at that. So that doesn't mix, because one of the reasons why the people in Eastern Europe supported the National Socialists is despite the freaking communists, who were mostly Jewish, who came out of Russia. And that was the thing, too. Now, what happened is that you had the socialists becoming not quite as, but almost as bad as the communists. Now, as far as this guy, well, he's got SS. Well, that and communism, you say he's communist, too. That really doesn't mix, because the SS were totally against the communists. That's what they were fighting on the battlefield.
0: Let me put it to you this way. From what I've read of his platform, he is more of the democratic socialist leaning, you know, Bernie Sanders situation. And but I just bring it up as an extreme example of what's going on worldwide. It's not only here. It's happening in Canada. It's happening in Europe. It's just happening everywhere. And I don't, you know.
1: Disgusting, un-American, unconstitutional, absolutely disgusting is what's going on.
2: Well, not to me. I mean, I'm not offended, actually. What could be worse? Because you're talking about that guy. I don't know what his name is, but the SS stuff to me is shit. That is nothing. I mean, we had a congressman standing in the congressional floor in an IDF uniform, full uniform of an IDF, full of Jews in Israel, and Jews. And this country's not to be owned by Israel. It's not to be owned by Jews. It's certainly not to be owned by Zionists. And this guy had dual citizenship. I think those ones who say yes, sir, including bending over to Israel, including that who pushed his chair up to Netanyahu, who just slaughters all kinds of children in Gaza. What's the name? Donald Trump. He's a real disappointment. I voted for him 3 times, just like you did. I'm not going to vote for him again. He's a disgrace.
0: Well, he's
2: he
0: not,
2: could run again.
0: Right.
2: I mean, you know, they could change. No, he's a disgrace.
1: He's just a boot-licking ass-kisser for Israel.
2: And these congressmen and senators, they don't represent us.
0: All right, wait a minute. I got all people talking at the same time. All right, Tim, listen.
1: Oh, sorry.
0: Thank you. Thank you for your opinion. I'm going to let you go because the phone line here is really humming.
2: And Bernie Sanders secretly is a communist, by the way. He's not a socialist. Now, this other guy, SS, okay, so he's a socialist. How much of a socialist?
0: All right. Well, Tim, thank you for your opinion. Thank you for your opinion. Thank you for calling in. We appreciate it. I really didn't open the phone lines up. Sorry about the hum, ladies and gentlemen, but the 9180 number, which is our original phone number here, is the oldest line we have. And I think it's either fee-fi-fo-fidium or consolidated now, because, you know, everybody's had to buy up the phone companies too, and that's our last POTS line, and it's pretty hummy, it's pretty buzzy, but look, I don't care, you know. I heard an explanation today, honey, about the definition of communism. And basically, if you're a socialist, or if you like basic socialism, people that ascribe to basic socialism, the only difference is the socialist has not yet commanded control of the military and the police. Once the socialist movements do that, get control of the military and the police, then you are in a communist state. And I'm telling you, I've been seeing this for 50 years. And folks, I know there's always this promise of free stuff, and you don't have to work. And
1: at the cost of your freedom.
0: You know, it's
1: lying, cheating, thieving, stealing, treasonous bastards promise you the world, just like the devil will.
0: Anyway.
1: Anybody notice the correlation? That's
0: right.
1: What the devil does. Dangles bags of gold in front of you. Promises. Yeah. And what do you get?
0: But, you know, I'm going to expand on your theory if anything goes, beloved. Because the problem is, if anything goes, then everything goes. Think about
1: it. That's my point.
0: Think about it. Think
1: exactly.
0: About it.
1: Exactly.
0: And I don't think we want that.
1: This is the price we're paying for tolerance.
0: Yeah, I don't think we want that. I mean, there is a word.
1: How do you even tolerate a man walking the street with one of those tattoos?
0: I don't know.
1: And that theory and that way of thinking about women?
0: You know, to me, that's like. That's like, not lights out. That's like, you know, you're done. Okay. I mean, if you're running, can you imagine that?
1: No.
0: I mean, somebody is running for a major federal office, like senator or congressperson.
1: I just think
0: and
1: people don't even think about it.
0: You know, they got a Nazi tattoo on their body, you know, or some other repugnant type of an emblem, you know, from a regime or a ideal that is just repugnant to all civilized people. To me, that's like nope. You need, you know, yes, in the United States, you have a right to express yourself of a political, religious, whatever bent. Yes, you do. But to me, that's a knockout factor.
1: Well,
0: I mean, everybody
1: it's
0: has
1: so
0: a right.
1: Unconstitutional. It is so un-American. I mean, I
0: don't know. It's crazy.
1: Can't believe.
0: It's crazy.
1: What's going on? And not only. Can I not believe it? Like I said, we're living it. Insanity, lunacy, and people are voting into it. That cackling treasonous clown, she got one American to vote for that? Her? It? Like she's as shameful as
0: not
1: to women.
0: I know.
1: If the women in this country would just wake the hell up.
0: I know. It's part of your theory of anything goes because, I mean, the contrast in the last presidential election was pretty intense.
1: Why they win everything they're competing in? It's because you're a freaking man.
0: I know. I mean, I know that was a big thing at the beginning of
1: so much trouble.
0: That was a big thing.
1: I've always said it. Tolerance will get you in a lot of trouble.
0: That was a big thing last year. Is I say this stuff.
1: Lunacy. Absolute lunacy. And you know what?
0: Angela, let me just.
1: This great nation that's causing most of this lunacy. just about enough. I can't watch any TV now without watching girls make out. If there's two girls, well, okay, I think I can still be allowed to call them girls, on the TV, and they're under 25 years of age, they will absolutely end up kissing. We can't escape it. It's everywhere now. These people are a small part of the population. Make a channel and they can go there. Quit shoving it in my face. I can't take it. It makes me ill.
0: I understand. I do. I understand. I know. I know.
1: Anything goes now.
0: I know. Anything goes.
1: Yeah, as soon as you see, if two guys or two girls get within a 4 foot closer than 4 foot, then for sure that's it. And I heard it. I can't take it.
0: Well, that's Hollywood.
1: And it's shoved in everything now. To be politically correct, you know what you can do with politically correct? Do you like Sex and Travel?
0: All right, ladies and gentlemen,
1: But anyway, on happier notes, we got Radio Alan on the air.
0: Well,
1: tell us something interesting.
0: I don't know. You're doing pretty good. I'm just going to let you.
1: Hear me. They want to hear you talk about rockets exploding or test equipment that took more old equipment that took more than you thought to fix. And you got lots of fun stuff to talk about.
0: Well, I just wanted to do another ID. It's Alan and Angela Worldwide, folks. That's who you can blame. And we're multicasting tonight. We're on 7490, 6160, 5130, 3265, and the emergency backup transmitter on 9330. So we're on.
1: Oh, that's pretty cool.
0: Yeah, we're on five frequencies tonight. Yeah, well, you know, I'm kind of exercising. And all these transmitters are for lease. And if you've just tuned in, because we always get new listeners whenever there's a shortwave transmitter on the air. WBCQ is a free speech international broadcast station. We lease time. We lease time to people all over the world to say and play whatever they want to a full shortwave audience. And yes, shortwave radio, there are six, there are about 500 to 600 million. Shortwave radios in the world. I think
1: still not enough.
0: Yeah, at any one time, about 500 of them are active, 500 million. And the average listenership, this is BBC stuff, the average listenership is 150 to 200 million listeners worldwide a week that tune in a shortwave. Because there's a lot of people that don't have internet, don't want internet. And there's a lot of countries in the world that censor their internet and control their internet. So there are still a lot of people that tune in these stations, you know, to find out what's going on in the rest of the world. Because that's what shortwave has done, you know, since the late 1920s. Yes, it's that old. Yes, it's 100 years old. Yes, it is. Yes, it's analog. Yes, you don't need a password to tune up a shortwave radio. No, you don't. And it's very private. You know, Google, AI, nothing will know if you're listening to the sounds of our voice on your shortwave radio. They won't know it. Okay? It's very personal and private, even though it's one transmitter that can, you know, theoretically transmit to hundreds of millions of receivers. No infrastructure required. It is a beautiful, wondrous thing. And we maintain that. We do. And there are many shortwave stations still actively in the world, both here in the United States and in other countries. And I always use the analogy, just like antique automobiles, which are beloved and driven constantly every day by millions and millions of people, radio, AM, FM, shortwave, and as Angela points out, shortwave radio is just fancy AM. That's all it is. It's an AM station, just on higher frequencies. Did you know that, folks? Yeah. You know, our transmitters are very, very similar to medium wave broadcast equipment. Just the coils and configurations are different, especially, you know, for multiple frequencies and higher frequencies and stuff like that. But the modulation principles are pretty much the same. We amplitude modulate throughout the world. Some do digital modulation, even though it's still to this day, it's not really a mainstream thing. We've been doing, you know, good old analog broadcasting now for decades here at WBCQ, and shortwave radio, like AM radio, has been on the air since the 1920s. And it's a very personal experience to a lot of people. And we still get a lot of mail, QSL requests, lots of email from people all over the world.
1: I think it's great.
0: Yeah, it is. And it's a lot of fun, and it's very satisfying. And our job here at WBCQ is free speech. And we don't censor any of our programs. And we have multiple transmitters, and they are available for lease. Whether you want to do an hour a week show, or an hour every day, or several hours you know, per week or whatever. I think that's your phone, sweetie. Is someone trying to get a hold of you?
1: No.
0: Just wondering what that beep beep is.
1: My phone's not making no noise.
0: Oh, it might be my phone. Yeah, it might be my phone. Sorry. Because that's what I was patching you through on. Okay. Hold on. Stand by. Let me see if I can take this. Let me see. Hold on, sweetie. Hey, Norm. Hold on. Let me just do this. All right, Norm and Angela, you're both on the line. Are you there?
3: All right.
0: Yeah.
1: Yeah. Hi, Norm.
3: Hi. How you doing, Angela?
1: Pretty well, thank you. And yourself?
3: Doing great. I see you got a little rain over there tonight, huh?
1: Oh my goodness! Yes.
3: We sure use some over here.
0: All right. Anyway, we got Norm, Mr. Transistor, on the line. We've got Angela, Mrs. Radio, on the line.
1: Yeah.
0: And so, Norm, how you been? What's on your mind tonight?
3: Well, first of all, I got to agree with you. AM radio. You know what that AM really stands for, besides amplitude modulation, because it is truly, absolutely magic.
0: Absolutely magic. Yeah. Yeah.
1: And I
3: well, it
1: was cool because those were my initials growing up. Angela.
3: There you go. But you know, AM radio. To me, there's nothing like it. You know, DX the broadcast band, and you can listen to so much neat stuff. And you know, it's not like it used to be because so many stations are all owned by two companies or so. But still, there's a bright spot here and there on the air that you go fishing and looking for it. And same way on shortwave. You know, I've been listening to you since the good ship Sarah.
0: Yes.
3: And those were fun times back, you know, for that time that Sarah was on the air. I'm all the way down here in Florida. You can pick that up on my transistor radio.
0: Hey, how are you picking us up tonight?
3: Right now I'm listening to you on my Halicrafters SX-100.
0: Yeah, and how's it coming in?
3: Oh, it's coming in great on 7490, and the 9330 is making it here on the auxiliary transmitter.
0: Is it? Oh, that's it.
3: Yeah, I can hear it.
0: Yeah. Oh, that's good. That's good.
3: But 7490 is doing very well. That's usually the best frequency for me over here in Florida.
0: Good. I'm glad. I'm glad that some of these frequencies are making it down to you. Yeah, we like to... We like to exercise the transmitters the best that we can. Yes, indeed, we do that. So what have you been fixing? Any interesting radios you've been getting working?
3: Right now, I'm working on a Regency TR1 for a customer.
0: Ooh, that's
3: which
0: a very
3: was the first commercially available transistor radio.
0: Yeah, and it was very expensive when it came out. It was $50.
3: Yeah, it was. That's exactly right. $50 in 1954.
0: Yeah, which is the equivalent.
3: Now think about that, because a new car. You can get a new car for $1,200 or $1,300.
0: Yeah, no, $50. Well, let's see, in '55,
3: $50 was a lot of money.
0: Yeah,
3: and if you wanted the battery or the earphone or the leather case, that was additional.
0: Oops, hold on, I'm making a mess here. Hold on. So yes, well, you know, a Regency that uses germanium transistors, doesn't it?
3: Yes, it does. Yeah, made by Texas Instruments.
0: Yeah, so
3: they were very early. You know, the transistor basically was invented in 1947 at Bell Laboratories, and the reason it was absolutely a wonderful thing was because it allowed long distance telephone communications to be much more efficient power wise for them, instead of having to use two amplifiers for the long lines. And it wasn't long before they decided there were other good applications for that device, and a portable radio was absolutely a wonderful thing because it could run for a long time on an inexpensive battery. When you had a tube portable radio, the B battery that supplied the high voltage would last quite a while, but the A battery, which had to heat the filaments, those didn't last very long. You were constantly changing them.
0: Yeah.
3: And so the efficiency of transistors was an amazing thing, and it allowed it not only to be more efficient in operating and cheaper to operate for that reason, but also you could fit that thing in your shirt pocket.
0: Yeah. No, I mean,
3: it was quite a deal. The radio that I have is in pretty rough shape. The person that sent it to me, it was his dad's original, had it new back in 54. And unfortunately, it lived in his toolbox and God knows where else in between, and really got beat up badly.
0: Wow.
3: And someone worked on it before it came to me, and so I'm having to do an awful lot to try to get it back in good shape.
0: Yeah. Yeah, you know, it's interesting about transistor radios and today's kids, you know, that have the cell phones and all these electronic devices in school and all that stuff. Because back in the day when I was a kid, when transistor radios first came on the market, and by, you know, the 1960s, probably every kid had some kind of a little transistor radio, you know, to listen to the baseball and football games and stuff like that. But I remember, Norm, that if you were caught with a transistor radio in school, immediate confiscation. Immediate.
3: Yeah, I know. I had that happen to me.
0: Yep. Your transistor radio would be immediately confiscated and you would not get it back. Where now, I mean, you know, it's interesting because, you know, now kids, you know, are even though many school districts throughout the United States, ladies and gentlemen, are restricting the use of electronic devices now among young people, and they're banning cell phones and other devices of that type. But for quite a while, cell phones were universally allowed in school. It's kind of interesting how the mores and the traditions have changed through, you know, through the years. Because I remember coming to school with a transistor radio was strictly a no. When you came to school, it was pen and paper and books, and that was it. No distractions. And look at us now. Look at us now.
3: Yeah, that's very true. Anymore, you can't even do school without a computer anymore.
0: Yeah, I know. Well, they're beginning to change that. There are teachers now that are saying, nope, open your books. Here's your composition book. Here's a pencil. Here's a pen. Here's a real book. Learn this way. don't use that. Learn how to do it the old-fashioned way so you know how to do it. And I agree with you.
3: Well, that's exactly right, Alan. And it's so important because the tools are nice, but you got to understand the basics before the tools are really...
0: Gene Norm, you're Angela, are you still with us? Angela?
1: Yeah, I'm here.
0: Oh, okay, yeah, because the audio just kind of started going, speaking of digital, we've got all these digital interfaces here in the studio, folks, so forgive it if it gets a little crunchy. Good to hear from you, Norm, and restoring a Regency, that's like the pioneer, you know, that's like the pioneer of the portable radio, which for 1954 was quite a technological leap, considering
3: that... Well, it certainly was. All the items that they had to modernize to make that radio, the small IF transformers, because nobody had ever made them that small before.
0: Sure, yeah.
3: The small audio interstage transformers, nobody had made them that small before.
0: Right.
3: So the transistors were actually kind of the easy part.
0: Yeah.
3: A small enough speaker to actually get decent sound out of.
0: Yeah.
3: You know, there were a lot of things that went into making that possible.
0: Yeah. Well, good luck. Good luck in your restoration work there.
3: Well, we'll get it going. But anyway, I'm really glad to talk to you guys. I always enjoy BCQ. And just keep up the good work, and we'll be listening.
0: Thank you, Norm. God bless you, and be well.
3: Alrighty.
0: And have a wonderful and safe summer.
3: You as well. I'll be up in Michigan before long. I'll be listening to you up there.
0: Good. Okay. Be well. Yep. Take
3: Alrighty.
0: Care.
3: Alrighty.
0: Yep. Thanks. Thanks, Norm.
4: Bye, Norm.
0: All right.
3: Take care.
0: WBCQ at WBCQ.com. If you'd like to email the show, any questions, comments, or whatever, it's Angela and Alan Worldwide talking about a whole bevy of subjects. And Norm was just talking about the Regency TR, and which stands for transistor radio, that he's restoring. And Angela, are you still with us?
1: Yeah.
0: Okay. Good. Just wanted to make sure we didn't lose you in the switch off there of the telephone circuits. And I've been doing quite a bit of bench work. Restoring an old record recording machine. Do you know what that is?
1: A what, pardon?
0: An old recorder.
1: An old record recorder.
0: I've talked about this before.
1: Yeah.
0: But my bench work this week, I always do bench work, folks. You know, I'm always working on something, some mechanical device, some electronic device with vacuum tubes, preferably. I like working on tube equipment. It's big because tubes are much larger than transistor circuits, and very, very restorable. I don't think there's a vacuum tube, you know, radio or situation like that that can't be brought back to life. Some of the really older receivers may start, you know, getting coil delaminations in the IF cans and RF cans. So sometimes you got to take all those things apart and, you know, replace coils or rewind them and whatever, which I've had to do on some stuff. It depends. All depends on who manufactures it and how it was stored. Because, you know, this stuff is getting to be 80, 90, 100 years old. I mean, in fact, I was working on a Philco console radio chassis a few weeks ago, and it was, you know, from the mid-1920s, so it's 100 years old, and it had an RF coil that wasn't quite up to snuff, and I had to take it apart and kind of rewind it a little bit, and I did, and I got the radio to work, and it works actually very, very well. And it picks up that good old AM modulated signal in the broadcast band. It's a TRF, tuned radio frequency set. Has excellent audio. Some of those old AM shortwave radios from the 20s and 30s had really nice sound. They really did. And sometimes even the original speakers and transformers and everything are still okay to use. And they still can sound amazingly good. Amazingly good. Well, sweetie, we got about 5 minutes left to the show. I did bring up your song here. Would you like me to play it?
4: Hello? Sweetheart?
0: Are you there?
1: Sorry.
0: Yeah.
1: No, I said there won't be time for that.
0: All right.
1: You haven't checked emails.
0: No, I haven't checked emails. Let's see. WBCQ at WBCQ.com. All right, let's see. What do we got here? Patrick checks in. No, Stuart checked in first, so let's see. Alan and Angela, God bless you in Jesus Christ. Happy Sabbath. Ditto. Thank you for receiving Alan and Angela worldwide. Fine on 7490 and Area 51 Digital Stream. Kix and WXME Music is terrific. There you go, Jason, if you're listening. Jason programs Kix and The Ride, WXME. Those are the local AM and FM stations we have up here. Let's see, what else we got? Let's see, Patrick checks in and says, A&A, you are bombing into central Connecticut on all frequencies. I would like to see Angela take Colin's place, but I think the body count after would be excessive, but an improvement. God bless the Republic and Godspeed to you all. Well, I don't know, sweetie. Do you have any interest in politics?
1: Oh.
0: Huh?
1: You're going to dare give me a microphone and power?
0: Actually,
1: I mean, that's for sure.
0: Susan Collins.
1: Well, we need help. I mean, I'm not qualified. And, you know, isn't it funny? Gee, neither is most of them.
0: Well, Susan Collins is, one of our acting senators.
1: Yeah, she's good, but this nightmare, we won't even bring up California.
0: You know, it's interesting. I'm on Susan Collins' list. I get a weekly breakdown of everything that she does for the people of the state of Maine. And, you know, she does a lot. I mean, I know, you know, some people believe she's a bit of a rhino, you know, meaning a Republican in name only. But she does a lot for the state. She really does. And I think Susan Collins, in my opinion, is very, very, very beloved by the people of Maine. I know she's been our senator, one of our senators. Angus King is the other. But I know that Susan Collins has been our senator for a long time. But she really, in my opinion, she really loves what she does. And, she can be a little bit center-like. She can kind of look at an issue and, you know, might not necessarily go with the crowd. But I think she's been a good senator for the state. I really do. And as I said, I get her weekly, newsletters of all the different monies and, things that she works on, you know, getting monies for hospitals, getting money for the nurses, getting money for different things, which is really what a politician is supposed to do, is supposed to represent their people in the state, and help, you know, get stuff for the people of the state that they are representing. Duh. And that's it. And we are a republic. And ladies and gentlemen, the only thing I can say, because we only got about a minute left, is socialism leads to communism, leads to Nazism, and everything else. Don't take my word for it. Look at the world. Look at all the communist regimes that are still in existence today.
1: I think too many Americans think they'll still have their cake and eat it too. They can just do the communism, socialism thing, but they'll still have all their American freedom.
0: No.
1: They don't understand.
0: It's
1: is what the cost
0: it's
1: is.
0: It's one or the other. Anyway, we're out of time. The Hal Turner Show is next. And
1: thank you, everybody, for listening and everything everybody does to help us. Thank you.
0: Pray with me for a moment as we thank our Father in heaven and our Lord Savior Jesus Christ for another day on his beautiful earth. Through his wisdom and guidance and fear thy Father and keep his commandments, essence, and prodigal son returns, etc. May we be better to each other. May we take good care of the only planet that we've got that we can habitate and live on that has beauty and gorgeous creatures all throughout it. Through his wisdom and respect of him, may we prosper forward. In the name of our Lord Savior, Jesus Christ Almighty, amen.
1: Amen.
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Praise the Lord. This is the Heaven and Earth Ministry. My name is R.V. Cervantes. Today we're going to be looking in some scriptures. Some scriptures. The time is right for the return of Jesus Christ. Are you ready? Before we start, let us read the Shema. It is found in Deuteronomy chapter 6, starting with verse 4. Hear, O Israel, the Lord our God is one Lord. Shema Israel Adonai, Eloheinu Adonai Echad. Baruch Shemot Uvot Melatut Leolam. And thou shalt love thy Lord thy God with all thine heart, with all thy soul, and with all thy might. Ve'ahefta et Adonai Elohecha, bechol avacha, uvochol nafshecha. And these words which I command thee this day shall be in thine heart. Beharu baharim haele hasher anohe metzaha hayom al lavavehar. And thou shalt teach them diligently unto thy children, and shalt talk of them when thou sittest in thine house, when thou walkest by thy way, and when thou liest down, and when thou risest up. 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And thou shalt bind them for a sign upon thy hand, and they shall be as frontlet between thine eyes. Ufchartam leot, agadecha, vahau, letotofot ben necha. And thou shalt write them upon the post of the house and on thy gates. Uftaftam meozozot betecha uvershafrecha. And another one, Baruch haba Hashem Adonai. Blessed is he that comes in the name of the Lord. I've been contemplating in what I'm going to read today, and I believe we are going to go into the book of Genesis. Let us go to the very beginning. The very beginning. I have a word here. The title probably is going to be Will. Will. And the best title is Perfect Will. Are we in God's perfect will? That should be a better name for the title. And we see here that God created Adam, my friend. It says here that on the let's start with verse 21, chapter 1 of the book of Genesis, the very beginning. We can see in the very beginning, already in the beginning, God created the heavens and the earth. And the earth was without form and void, and darkness was upon the face of the deep, and the Spirit of God moved upon the face of the water. Through scriptures, my friend, through scriptures we can determine when God creates something, He creates it perfect. Kind of hard to acknowledge seeing man in the condition he is. Man is in the condition of constant rebellion, and that of the Creator, conflict with the Creator. So we see that when God created the earth, He's not going to create a void, as is found here, void. We see that when Satan was cast down from the heavens, he caused what was good and beautiful that God created on the earth. Satan camouflaged it and caused darkness to fall upon it. Remember, angels have power too. But now angels have power in these last days only what God allows them to do, my friend. We must remember that. I've seen Satanist priests who have being stopped by Satan himself because God did not permit it. Listen to me. Even though God is doing
mission throughout the whole world, when we see him, in the very end, we're going to point down at him. Is this the man? Is this the man that caused turmoil on the whole earth? This is what the Bible says, my friend. This is what the Word of God says. We're going to look down at him. Remember, he was in a form of a walking serpent, became a crawling serpent. But he was an angel also of God. And he can transform himself into a human and deceive many. He's not a human. That is what he's been working with for ages, where demons have taken forms of human bodies, not like human, and yet without a soul. Remember, only man has a soul. And these spirits do not have a soul, my friend. If I can go down a little more on this. Praise the Lord, praise the Lord. Gloria a Dios, gloria a Dios. So God, in the 6 days, says here, fourth day, fifth day, everything that he created good. And God said, let the earth bring forth living creatures, verse 24, after his kindness, his kind. Why not? God's kindness. Cattle and creeping things and beasts of the earth after his kind. And it was so. I was talking to a man, friend, let's say friend, and we were talking about giants, because the Bible talks about giants. And I got, another man came and said in the conversation, and he asked the friend of mine to ask me in order to challenge me. And he told me something, and I answered it exactly what he wanted to hear, because I could already hear what he wanted to hear. I answered it the way he wanted to hear it. And then I asked him, you answered me one question here. The Word of God says that God created everything on the earth after his kind. But where did the giants come from that David conquered, that are throughout the scriptures, the Ammons, the Anunnakis, all of those that are in the scriptures that are giants? According to the scripture, man was not small, my friend. I believe Adam and Eve were tall. You couldn't even distinguish the difference, because

But he created everything in his kind. The only person that could have caused giants to be produced from women was the fallen angels. And remember, they knew the secrets. They were the ones that created armaments, war, perfume, lipstick, my friend. For people, for women to cover their color their faces, instruments of war, as I mentioned, how to mingle with the DNA and create giants. Because the angels were giants compared to men, remember. Angels have been spotted outside the Apollo, I forgot which Apollo it was, where they spotted an angel as big as a 747, my friend. And met the men that were in the station, in the Apollo, and with a big smile, they just smiled, because these are angels of God, remember. Demonic angels have a way of not making themselves noticeable. Only when you seance and call them, you're working. And that's really working on a dangerous, very dangerous field. Because you're actually, how would I say it, binding your soul with Satan. Very dangerous, my friend, very dangerous. But angels are tall. So these fallen angels that were cast out from heaven became unwanted in heaven. So they started mingling with the women that were here and created giants. Now, they don't have to sleep with them, don't get me wrong. They can mingle with their DNA, remember, and women can have children, but they would die, of course. But this is how it was done. So everything of his kind. So how did giants come in? There were no giants to produce giants. Adam would have produced people of his own size. But God had a way of bringing it down. Not something that we can acknowledge or understand. But it says here, on verse 25, we'll read it again. No, 25. And God made the beasts of the earth after his kind, and the cattle after his kind, and everything that creepeth upon the earth after his kind. And God saw that it was good. And God said, let us make man. Some people have taken scripture and make doctrines out of them. Because the word here, let us... I'm going to be talking about a little bit of everything, but I want to talk about Genesis. I'm talking about man. The word let us, a pastor in a church was teaching Sunday morning, and I went in to just to listen to the message, the teaching. And he started talking. I forgot exactly where he was getting into, but I guess he was bringing his prelogue or his introduction before he gets into his study. And he mentioned Jesus is God. So I went along with it. I'm not a oneness. I'm not an apostolic. It has been revealed to me. But he said Jesus is God, and he went on. And then somewhere down the line, he says, Elohim. And because of the word Elohim, he says that it's plural. And because it's plural, that means that God is a trinity. He didn't say God was a trinity, but that's what they're headed to. And I said, Brother, can I ask a question? Which one is it? Is Jesus God? Or is God three persons? And then he started, well, brother, I cannot. It would take all day for me to explain to you. Those are just excuses, my friend. If you can't explain something, a chapter in two or three words, you're serving the wrong God. You're serving a God of theology, psychology, that's demonic. A God of intelligence or opinion.

0: That is not what the Bible teaches. My Bible says that the word gives definition to the word. All book to the Old Testament to the New Testament, or the Old Testament with the Old Testament, it gives understanding. It even talks about Jesus coming in the New Testament. Why did it take 4,000 years? In the book of Genesis, it states it in verse 15. It states it when Jesus is going to... verse 15 is a prophecy. Verse 15 is a prophecy. Well, getting back to let us, and he, the pastor said, Elohim is plural. I said, my friend, which one is it? Is Jesus is God, or Jesus, God is three? And he said, I cannot explain it. I said, well, just move on. But he said, Elohim is plural. But I said, let me give you a definition of the word Elohim. Are you listening to me here? I'm going to give you a definition of the word Elohim. Elohim actually means plural, it's plural. But according to the Hebrew, the way they understand the word Elohim, it stands for God and His plurality in His creation. Are you listening to what He's doing? This is the plurality of God. It is not God in three persons. It is God, let there be light. That was the heaven, and He created the heavens. He divided the earth, the waters. He caused it to become dry. The third day, the greater light to rule in the day and the lesser light to rule at night. The firmament. This is the God that the Bible talks about. This is the God the Bible talks about. And how can we say that God is one and He's creating one thing at a time? No, He's plural. God is in the substance of everything that we see. The wood, the cloth, man, the stars, the sky. This is the Elohim. This is the plurality. This is the creation of God. God cannot be contained, my friend. He says his footstool is the earth. He puts His feet on the earth as a footstool. And then you believe Satan is stronger, higher, mightier than God? Satan would actually crawl up like an ant to God's ear and enter His earlobe and say, do you want to fight? This is how small Satan is. And this is where he is, but yet we have given him so much power. As we have put many in Hollywood, have put women on the pedestal that man lusts after. Are you listening to me? This is how it goes. Why have you given Satan more power than God? But the word let us, getting back to the word let us. I talked to a Hebrew, a Jewish, in a synagogue, and I have mentioned to him, can you tell me if the word let us is correct in the Bible, where it starts to say, let us make man in our image? He didn't answer. He said it was correct. Because he's not using it as a doctrine. In other words, the original, I even talked to the... This was a deacon I talked to. I even talked to the... I don't think you would call him a pastor. The man who runs the synagogue. I don't think he would be a priest either. I forgot exactly what you would call him, but he was the one in charge. He didn't answer me. He said kind of like, we'll get to it. Well, he did. He mentioned it in the Bible study that we had that morning. And he mentioned the word let us, and one of the men gave an interpretation that it's, I can't remember how he mentioned it, but there is a first person singular, sort of, and then a second person singular also, which sounds like it's plural, but it's the same person. I can't explain it, but in grammar they teach that. In English, a first person singular, second person singular, and it's still, the second person singular sounds like plural, but it's still the same person. I don't know if I could use some words. We could use the word let us. The word he, it stands for one person. But when you use the word him, himself, yourself, themselves, they start to change. I don't think that last one went with it too good. But the word let us, I did my own research. It's not in the Hebrew. It's not in the Hebrew, my friend. Why am I getting into this? Because I'm giving you a teaching here. The word let us is not in the Hebrew. It actually states, Elohim said, make man in our image. Elohim, there was no let us. Let us was put there by the interpreters in order to give it an understanding, not as a plural doctrine, my friend. I don't know where they get this from. And you go over here and you start seeing it about two or three times in the book of Genesis. Let us go down and confound their language. Who's he talking about? My friend, I wouldn't doubt it if the word let us is not there either. Let us. Not let us. Let us. So, they take this and say when God made man, Jesus was there. No, my friend. Jesus is in God. Jesus is in God, my friend. He was there all the time. He was the creation. He's the creator that created everything that's around us. Jesus is God. Because Jesus is the substance of the living God in the form of flesh. For God so loved the world that he gave himself, my friend, became flesh and became one and walked with us, among us. God himself. Let us make man in our image after our likeness, and let them have dominion over the fish and the sea, and over the fowl of the air, and over the cattle, and over all the earth, and over every creature thing that creepeth upon the earth. So God created man in his own image. So you have a problem today. The problem is that you were created in the image of God. That is why Satan hates you, whether you are a Christian or whether you are a heathen. Satan abhors you, because God made a creation that made him so selfish. His pride was the one that took over in heaven, and that is the reason he was cast out. But he hates us because he wants to be God. And he sees us a little lower than the angels, like Jesus said to him in the book of Hebrews, a little lower than the angels, because he made himself human. But he was in the beginning, he was God. And we say in the beginning he was with God. He was God, my friend. Jesus is God. Jesus is the visible form of the invisible God. Jesus is the visible form of the invisible God. Whether you see them separated or not does not make a difference. It is God, my friend. Jehovah Witnesses teach that an angel, Michael became God. I mean, Jesus. Michael came down and became Jesus. What blasphemy. And I've even heard it in some full gospel churches that are teaching that. I don't know why. Full gospel churches that are teaching the doctrine of that Jesus and God are two different. Praise the Lord. Praise the Lord. But we know that God says, let us make man in our image after our likeness, and let them have dominion over the fish of the sea, over the fowl of the air. And of course, my friend, this is having dominion over Satan too. And yet God has given us the tools for us to put on the whole armor of God and come against the wiles of the devil, my friend. The world has been coming into a one world religion, one world economy, one world altogether in everything. And because of this, Satan is going to rule for a while. I asked a preacher brother of mine, I'll ask you one question. How long is God going to rule? I'm asking you too. How long is Satan going to rule? Because we take it out of context. Like, he's been, my friend, he's been working for thousands, for 6,000 years he's been working. People follow Satan. People are worshipers of Satan. And yet, for 6,000 years, he can't overcome God. Come on. If you cannot destroy your enemy in 6,000 years, why are you following something that can't even destroy God? He can't be destroyed. Because, and yet people follow him. Why would you want to follow somebody that can't even destroy Christ? Well, he killed Christ, and he believed he killed Christ, but Christ had to be a perfect sacrifice, and then he proved to the world that he resurrected, and by this resurrection, our God. So let us make after our likeness, and let them have dominion over the fish and the sea, and over the fowl of the air, and over the cattle, and over all the earth, and over every creeping thing that creepeth upon the earth. So we were seeing how man has dominion over Satan, even over Satan, my friend. And God had it from the very beginning, but we never understood it. Now through Christ we understand it, and those that are of Christ understand it now. So verse 27 says, so God created man in his own image, and in the image of God created him, male and female created him both. And God blessed them, and God said unto them, be fruitful and multiply and replenish the earth and subdue it and have dominion over the fish of the sea and over the fowl of the air and over every living thing that moveth upon the earth. And God said, behold, I have given you every herb bearing seed which is upon the face of all the earth, and every tree in which is fruit of a tree yielding seed, to you it shall be for meat. The serpent, I guess we have to move to chapter number 3 in order for me to get to where I need to go. I am trying to find God's perfect will. We already found the perfect will. If man is made in the image of God, that is God's perfect will for man. But because of the fall that we're going to see in chapter 3, man lost that privilege. But it was God's intention for man to sin in order for a Redeemer to come in, and out of all, like a farmer, out of all the seeds that he's going to plant, he's not going to get a hundredfold back. But I have seen many, many acres of grain or corn, and I never see a patch that is missing. So they have really worked throughout these generations to cause every seed to produce. I never see them out there watering. I guess I have seen them watering the plants. But my friend, they lose very little of the crop. And this is what God is doing. But in the essence of man being wicked and not wanting to follow God, this is the problem. Man being wicked and not wanting to follow God, because of his fleshly nature, that his flesh takes dominion over him, of his mind, mentality, his body, his understanding, and everything in his life, man leans on that instead of leaning on the Spirit of God. Man has a spirit that God has put in him, but that spirit gives him life. What is required is the Holy Spirit, what the spirit in our body is lurking for and searching and trying to become as it was in the beginning. It's the Holy Spirit. And when the Holy Spirit comes into our life, into the Spirit, it gives us what I would call Abba Padre. It brings us back to the beginning. And this is what will not using the word enlighten. This is what will open up our understanding in the spirit realm to be able to listen and talk to God, my friend. It's the only way. And yet people do it in spiritism, talk to Satan and demonic demons that have fallen from heaven. Why doesn't God just go over there and clean them all up? Because he's weeding out the weeds, my friend. You have an opportunity. You're not predestinated like many teachers are teaching. You're going to go to heaven or hell. Your destiny is already, the outcome is already there. No, God has given us Jesus Christ, and without Jesus, yes, your destiny has been doomed already. Without Jesus, no man can go to heaven. I've heard the Hollywood talkers, Oprah Winfrey, say, there are many roads to the same God. Not just Jesus. No, my friend, it's only Jesus. Jesus is the only road. You can find many gods. Why, in the time of Jesus, there were many gods. Paul mentions many when he walked into a town. He saw the image or the idol of fertility, the image or the idol of planting crops, the image or the idol of love, or the image of the idol of prosperity, all images and idols for them. The sun, the moon, the god, the earth, the stars, astrology, you name it. Today is astrology and horoscopes and on. But Paul said, on one he saw a mantle like mine here that had on it written, end time. No, it didn't have that, my friend. It had to the unknown God. And Paul said, this is the one that I am serving, the unknown God, because you don't know him. You don't know him, my friend. Let us pray right now. Do you want to know this Christ, this God, God in the flesh? Yeshua HaMashiach comes from the word Yahuwah. Yahuwah and Yahshua come from the same word. The word Yah means God. Many say it's a tetragrammaton, the Yod-Heh-Vah-Heh. But my friend, God himself wants you back because you're in his image. And the only way you can come back is through Jesus. No other way. There is no other way. But God created Adam, my friend, as we have read, and made him ruler. But let us pray. Father, in Jesus' name, forgive me, for I have sinned. Come into my heart. Come into my life. I renounce Satan. I renounce drugs. I renounce everything that I have done that's wrong, Father. And in Jesus' name, enter into my life with your Holy Spirit. Touch me with the glimpse of the Holy Spirit, that it can dwell in my heart. And in Jesus' name, infill me with your Spirit, Father, that Satan has no more room to come in Jesus' name. Amen. So the point here is the perfect will. Let us get into that. In my time, I had questions about religion. Religion is what I see even in many Christian churches. What is religion? Religion is people who sin daily. That's religion. Religion is a person that cannot sustain himself from sin and yet calls himself a Christian. Religion is what Galatians says, the spirit against the flesh, one against the other. That's religion. It's conformity, is being conformed to the world, and yet it goes to church. That's religion. And God told me, you need a relationship. A relationship is different. A relationship, a man meets a girl, they fall in puppy love or love at first sight. They forget eating. They forget how to groom her dress. They're just in love, my friend. This is a relationship. But according to the scriptures, a relationship with Christ is prayer, fasting, intimacy with God, my friend. Knowing that He's there watching you every second. In the book of Revelations, it mentions the cherubims, the ones that are closer to God, four of them, that they all move at the same time. They carry God in a chariot, a wheel within a wheel. And they have eyes before them, in front of them. All eyes behind them. I know the seraphims are one and the cherubims are another. But there are some that have eyes all over them. And I see the eyes that are before are seeing our future. And the eyes that were behind have seen our past. God does not. God sees everything. Man cannot see everything. God sees everything. He knows the beginning from the end. So forget about predestination. God knows that if you don't have Jesus, automatically you're not going to heaven. You can't bypass Jesus and go to God. You're doomed already. But the perfect will, I've searched. In religion, I searched. I came to Christianity, but I found out that it was more than just religion. But when I found out religion, my friend, when I found out that Christ was more than just religion, I came to a conclusion that I wasn't looking for God's will in my life. God told me His will was when I bent my knee down and gave my life to Him, automatically I had given God all my soul, heart, body, everything. I became one with God. No longer a follower of Satan. I don't know how it happened. I don't know how I stopped drinking. I don't know how I stopped lying and cheating. I don't know how I came into seeking God in truth, in spirit. I don't know, my friend. It just happened. But the spirit that was inside of me was doing it. Now I know. The spirit, the Holy Spirit, was hungry for the word. I'd stay up 2-3 in the morning reading. And I was talking to a student who was a Baptist. And then he became Catholic. And I was he used to be a schoolmate of mine. And I was talking to him and asking him about that I was in search for God's will. And when we say we're in search for God's will, and we're trying to say, what does God want me to do? I had a prophet tell me a long time ago, God already, you already know what to do. God doesn't have to tell you. You already know. But that was another prophet. But this young man was telling me, oh, so you're looking for God's will. I said, you know what? I'm not looking for God's will. I'm looking for God's perfect will in my life. That's the difference. There is a difference. The will is just when you give your life to Christ. But His perfect will is how God's going to use you. And I've gone into many areas, my friend. I've gone to street preaching, to tent preaching, to church preaching, to visiting, to teaching. And I guess the Bible does say you're going to be hated. You're going to be hated, my friend. From my own, I thought it was going to be from my family, no, from my own peers, my friend Christian hated. Why? Because they're teaching this philosophy that they call biblical willful sinning. Doesn't the Bible call Satan the willful, what's he call him? He calls him willful because he's a sinner, my friend. And this is what the church is doing today. But God here is going to instill in Adam the perfect will. Something that Adam didn't have. Something that a church doesn't have. I stood before a man to explain to him a title, a theme, or a give him an understanding. And I was with him for about 45 minutes explaining to him. And he says, who do you give your tithes to? I said, brother, we're not even talking about that. Have you not understood what I mentioned? He didn't want to hear it. Oh, he listened to me 45 minutes with his eyes on me and his ears open, but his mind lingering somewhere else in another planet. But he tells me, I can't explain it, how man does not understand the will of God. I'm going to have to change that. I can't go any further on that. But he says here, in verse number 9, we're going to have to read a little bit further back. We're going to have to read with verse chapter 3. Now the serpent was more subtle than any of the beasts of the field. Why? Satan had gone into it, which the Lord God had made. And he said unto the woman, yea, God has said, ye shall not eat of the tree of the garden. Remember, they were perfect. And the woman said unto the serpent, we may eat of any fruit of the tree. Ah. But I have to go back to chapter 2. Chapter 2, he says here, verse 15. And the Lord God took the man and put him in the garden of Eden to dress it and to keep it. And the Lord God commanded the man, saying, of every tree in the garden thou may eatest, but of the tree of good and knowledge thou shalt not eat. For the day that thou eatest, thou shalt surely die. And the Lord God said, it is not good for man that he should be alone, for I will make him a helpmeet. Right here, my friend, when God said, Adam, today I'm going to give you a will. What the church calls today choice. We have a choice. Really? We have a choice? Are you talking about a choice about do I have to stop in a stop sign? A choice about do I put the brown shoe on my right foot and the black shoe on my left foot? Is that a choice? This is spiritual, my friend. Why are we taking God's things and making it physical? Making it terrestrial? This is spiritual. God don't care if you got a red shoe in one foot and a black shoe in the other foot. That's not going to make you a sinner. What is wrong with this church today, my friend? You run a stop sign, that's not going to make you a sinner, my friend. But people do it, they're not realizing it. We're talking spiritual, my friend. When God told Adam, out of every tree thou can eat, but today, Adam, I'm going to give you a choice. Today I'm going to instill will inside of you. Now you have a choice. The day that thou eatest from this tree, thou shalt surely die. I could see Adam running to his wife after God made her. And explain this. You know, one time God told me this, that I would die. Honey, I know all the words in the universe. The stars, I named everything. What is die? I don't know what die is. Can you imagine that? We take die as a person that's dead and gone. Die to God is separation from Him. Do you really die? Die to a to some of these churches is especially Jehovah's Witnesses, and I think some of these New Agers, maybe, and some, what do you call that other church? Seventh-day Adventists. When you die, you're doop. You no longer exist. You're out of existence. Wouldn't that be nice? Yes. I would tell a Jehovah's Witness, just sin. I would tell a Christian, just sin, sin. Get all the diseases you can get and jump into every bandwagon you can find, every hay wagon also, and you're just going to be obliterated and forgotten. You're not going to pay the price of the consequences. No, die is different. Die is you're separated from God, and then you're just going to start to live. What? Yeah, you're just going to start to live. Live, yeah. 75 years old, 40 year old, maybe even 120 if you ever get to see that. It's only a drop in the bucket of what you're going to be in eternity. The soul does not die. A Jehovah's Witnesses believe that when you die, the soul dies. I don't know how they do it. Some Christian churches teach that when you die, the soul is there on the body and waiting there on your dead bones that are on the grave. And when God calls you, your soul is going to go back up. No, my friend. Chapter 16 of the book of Luke, maybe 19, it talks about when the rich man died. He opened up his eyes. He was in hell. He wasn't saying, "Oh, that's a fable, brother. That's a fable." No, not a fable. God doesn't give fables, my friend. He don't lie. No, he was in hell. He could think. He could reason. This is the beginning of your life, eternity. 120 years is just a drop in the bucket. This is your eternity in hell or heaven, eternity. You're going to cry. Day one is going to be day 1,000,000 the same way. It doesn't change. And then you go on sinning? And then you think it's fun? And you're going to spend in hell an eternity? God wouldn't do that, brother. God's a God of love. You, really? Well, He didn't put you there. You put yourself there. It's all in the scripture. God wrote the Bible. He can't go back. He created hell for Satan and his followers and his demons. He created it. God, Jesus Himself. Then we're saying, no, brother, that can't be. Well, it's going to be too late when you find out and opened up your eyes like this rich man, and he was in torture in hell, pleading, Abraham, please bring me a drop of water to just touch my tongue. I'm in torment. And this is not torment of the mind, which is going to be a second one, worse. Double trouble. But of the fruit of the tree which is in the midst of the garden, God has said to man in verse number 3, chapter 3, you shall not eat of it, neither shall you touch it, lest you die. Why is die? Now you know it's only a separation. It's not an obliteration, it's a separation. And the serpent said unto the woman, you shall not surely die. For God does know that in the day you eat thereof, then your eyes shall be opened, and ye shall be as gods, knowing good and evil. Was he lying? He wasn't lying. Man knew good and evil. As soon as he ate, what did they say? Verse 7, And they knew that they were naked. They knew evil now. So what did they do? They went and got some fig leaves together. Oh no, they went and got some, what do you call those? Poison ivy leaves together and made themselves some aprons. This is man today wearing not fig leaves, wearing poisonous leaves, apron. That's an apron, my friend. Poison ivy. You know, there's another plant that it's not even a poison ivy. It's got another different name. And I saw one growing one time, and I told this black man, you know that tree there that's growing out of that front of that grill of the abandoned car you have back there is I forgot the name of that. It's a poisonous ivy also. Ah, oh, you don't know what you're talking about. Well, he went and pulled it out, and he started to get a rash. You know something, my friend? I couldn't see the rash in his face. He's so dark skinned. I couldn't see, but he said he felt it really bad. It's another ivy. My friend, I can just walk barefooted on weeds, and it'll itch my feet. That's how bad it is. But they saw themselves naked. Let us back up a little bit. How can this be? How can this be? They were holy. They were covered, my friend, with God's holiness. But God put a will on man. Can man do both? Can he? Adam failed. Jesus didn't fail. Jesus showed us through his walk here on earth as an example for us. If he could do it all in the flesh, then we can also do it. He sweated like we did. Does that make him a sinner? No, my friend. He went and made a little whip, and he whipped the money changers. I believe he might have hit some too. Don't let the sin go down. You repent, my friend. But Jesus said, this is my Father's house. This is my Father's house, and you've made it a den of thieves. This is my Father's house, and you've made it a commercial place. This is my Father's house, and you've made it a rummy sale. This is my Father's house, and you've made it a raffle sale. This is my Father's house, and you've made it a bazaar with party and booze and trinkets and dancing and music in God's yard. But God's not in those yards, my friend. In the book of Matthew chapter 23, he says he left. He departed from the church. His spirit is gone from many of these churches, because they have blasphemy God and they're walking around naked. The church is naked today, and they're trying to sow themselves poison ivy leaves as aprons, and they walk among us. They want to be like the world. They want to share the things of the world and say, Jesus loves me. Jesus loves you too. How about that? Where the Word of God says that they talk through both sides of their mouth, my friend. Double talking, that they serve God. But Adam saw himself naked for the first time because the aura, the glory of God had departed from him. Because he had a choice. And I do believe Adam could have told the woman, woman, what hast thou done? You're banished. He could have told her that, but is love that much? Is love that strong, my friend? Is love for a woman that strong? I've seen men grind the dirt to try to support their wives because they're being so demanding. Demanding. And just about wear themselves thin. But where was the love for God? Did he leave that behind? When God created woman, did God not know that by creating woman that Adam was going to, his affection was going to be toward the woman and not toward him? Are you listening to me? Well, this is the church today. The woman is the church! The woman is the church, my friend, that people are serving today. They're serving the woman that has eaten of the forbidden fruit. And because she has eaten from it, man is following behind her steps. She's holy. She's a prophetess. She's a man. She's a woman. Sometimes they're both. And they heard the voice of the Lord, verse 8, walking in the garden. How would that be? If God were to walk right now on the earth as Jesus again, I think he'd be crucified again by the Christians. Leave us alone. This is what the demons told Jesus. What have thou to do with us, Jesus, thou Son of God? Let us be. Have you come to torment us? They would say that to Jesus today. The church. And the church is saying, oh no, we wouldn't do that. Crucify him. The curse will, let the blood fall upon us. And they've had the blood fall upon generation after generation after generation. Jews have died, my friend. But God is holding on to a remnant. A remnant that really loves him. A remnant that is hidden. Prophets that are hidden in a cave. 7,000 have not bowed their knees to Baal worship. They heard the voice of God. And the Lord God called unto Adam, verse 9, and said, where art thou? Or did he say, where art thou? What do you think he said? Was that an angry God? Where art thou, Adam? Where art thou, Adam? I come looking for you. I don't think he would have said it like that. I've heard people talk to me like that on the phone. And I believe they're from the other sect of men. Where art thou? A exclamation point, not a question mark, an exclamation point. Where art thou? Where have you been? Exclamation point. Who are you? No, that's a question mark. But it says here, where art thou? As a question mark. And he said, Lord, I heard your voice in the garden and I was afraid because I was naked. You think God didn't know already? And I hid myself. And he said, who told thee that thou was naked? As thou eaten of the tree that I told you the day you will eat, you will die. Wherefore I commanded thee that thou shouldest not eat where I gave you a will, where I gave you the choice. What are we going to eat today? Green beans or yellow beans? That's not a choice, my friend. What shall I wear today? Black pants or brown pants? How shall I comb my hair? To the right side, to the left side, or right down the middle? That's not spiritual, my friend. God sweated. God sweat bloods of tears when he was praying in the Gethsemane. Not my will, Father, but let thy will be done. God, Jesus sweated. The flesh that was going to be consumed and crucified. A sinless flesh that took the place of Adam that sinned.
1: Angeles, Pastor Renee V. Savant. You have been listening to The Heaven and Earth Ministry in San Antonio, Texas. Phone number 210-303-8184. Come and be blessed.

Welcome to Fluxedo Junction. I'm Scott Kukler. Each episode, we bring you the best music of all genres from throughout the world. And this week, we'll be speaking with Long Island-based photographer Joe Cuminali. Joe is one of the people behind the All Peace All Night Music Festival happening at Bartini's in Babylon, New York, on May 22nd and May 23rd, benefiting the Warrior Ranch Foundation and featuring some of the best musicians on Long Island. So let's get things started with one of the other organizers of the event. We've had him on the show before, and he just recently suffered a major heart attack on stage. He's home recovering now and is still involved in organizing the event. Here's Dave Drew with a song called Prowl, here on Fluxedo Junction.

0: Cool. All right. So my guest today is an old friend of mine and an old friend of a lot of people in the Long Island music community, the Long Island veterans community, and the Long Island motorcycle community, among a bunch of other things. Joe Cuminale, a lot of us call him Cowboy. He's a photographer. He's a writer. He's a Marine. And he's a really sweet guy, very knowledgeable. And he's one of the people involved in putting together the All Peace All Night concert, which happens at Bartini's in Babylon Memorial Day weekend. It's Friday night, all acoustic bands. More than Friday night, it starts Friday afternoon. And then Saturday, pretty much all day, is all bands, electric. And we're thrilled to have him on the show. Thank you, Joe, for joining us today.
1: Oh, thank you for asking me. This is great. I love it. I wandered in somewhere at Bartini during 8 p.m. 5 and never left. Because it's just got such a great vibe, and it's a really great fundraiser for local veterans groups, which is amazing.
0: So can we talk a little bit about this year's charity, the charity that is benefiting from everybody's hard work this year?
1: It's the Warrior Ranch Foundation out in Calverton. They do a lot of work with not just veterans that are suffering from PTSD, but a lot of other, you know, they do a lot of group, with, a lot of work with special needs kids to kind of get them out of their shell. But the horses are amazing with the vets. It's, they just, everything clicks together. And I've seen vets that were falling apart get on one of those horses and go for a ride and come back as a totally different human being.
0: That's amazing.
1: Being able to relax and just a little bit of time out on a trail where they don't need to worry about anything.
0: That's absolutely amazing. In addition to yourself being involved in this whole thing, obviously the person who is also largely deserves a lot of the credit for this is our mutual friend Dave Drew. And Dave, a lot of people will know this already, just recently had a major heart attack while performing on stage at his own open mic night. He's recovering. He's home already. And, you know, he does have a bit of a recovery ahead of him, but he's doing well. I'm going to his house tonight. He's still involved in planning this whole thing. And I play in his band in addition to helping with the music of that place. And his band will be performing. Whether or not he's able to join us for a song or not is still, it's too early to tell. I know he wants to. He's going to try to be there. But whether he's there or not, we will be there representing him. And yes, go ahead.
1: And you know you can count on me. I'm not really good at getting up on a mic, but when it comes to our vets, you know, I got a whole lot of stuff to say.
0: Absolutely, absolutely. Yeah, and you can count on that. We'll definitely want to hear from you at the event. Now, this is the 20th year. This is All Peace All Night number 20. And I just want to...
1: It's an amazing milestone.
0: It is a pretty amazing milestone. I just want to go through the list a little bit of some of the acts that we know are going to be performing. Almost all of these acts are friends of either myself or Joe or both of us. On Acoustic Night, we have M. Cruz, who plays in a band called Alt Mix. We have Valerie Griggs, who's an awesome singer-songwriter. George Lang, who goes under the name Just G. B Squared, that's Richard Burke and his wife. Doug Otto. Alicia is scheduled to perform with Dave. We'll see if that's going to happen or not at 10 o'clock. But if not Dave, then I'm sure it'll be Alicia on her own. Hank Stone, who I just had on the program last week. And Nick DeVico, a great friend of mine, a good singer-songwriter. That's on the Friday, and that's May 22nd. On May 23rd, which is the band day, we have Strange But Surf, Vitamin D, Coincidence Machine, the Joe Shep Band, which I'll be playing with, the 51s, which is the band I'm in with Dave. We will be performing one way or the other, but hopefully Dave will join us for at least one song. The Bobcats, Drip 2.0, the Kevin MacLeod Band, amazing band. Oh, the Bobcats, by the way, that's Kevin Burke's band, and Steve.
1: It's really cool to see the Bobcats back out again.
0: Yes, and they have Steve Caffarelli playing drums, who's a drummer in the 51s as well. Steve is also playing with Joe Shep Band, as am I. Kevin MacLeod Band, we just talked about. Kevin is an amazing singer-songwriter who I've known forever. He's been on the show before. Alt Mix, we mentioned M. Cruz is playing acoustic the night before, and then he's going to be with Alt Mix the next day. Media Crime, which is one of my favorite Long Island bands, and we've had Ed Havoc on the show before and will again. Breaking Chains, and then Idiot Box. Now, we were supposed to have the Black Sheep, Dan Acosta, performing. He's got some family stuff that he has to tend to, so he's unfortunately not going to be around, but he will be with us in spirit. And I was just wondering, out of all of these acts, and I know this is an almost impossible

0: they kind of take over a stage, and the audience can't help but enjoy what's there.
1: Yeah.
0: And the 51s always put on a great show. Joe Shep, what I dig about Joe Shep is you never know what to expect.
1: I know, and I'm in that band, and I don't know what to expect, so that's...
0: Right. And that's what's really great about Joe's set.
1: Yeah.
0: Is he'll come in with really just a couple of ideas and just wing it, and it ends up being an incredible night because, you know, an incredible set because he puts together such musicians that can really literally play off of each other no matter what you throw at them, and that's pretty much what Joe does.
1: Yeah, he's a character, and he's a great musician, and we love him, obviously. I wanted to address also, we have a group performing. They're on the list as the Good Earth Orchestra, but I think they just changed their name, and I'm looking right now to see what they changed their name to. They keep posting about how the name is different, and unfortunately, I came into this unprepared. I don't have...
0: Yeah, I'm not sure what their name is, but also I think we should give a really good kudos to Dee LaBelle, not only is she the guitarist and vocalist for Vitamin D, but she's the young lady who put that nice red, white, and blue color flyer together.
1: Absolutely, yeah, she did a great job. She does it every year. This year, it fell to me to sort of coordinate a few things that Dave Drew would normally have taken care of. And we realized through you, because you asked about it pretty late, that we didn't actually have the flyer done yet. And I contacted her at the last minute. She got it done real quick. So
0: even the black and white one that Dawn did is also a really great piece.
1: We should also mention
0: that as well.
1: Dawn and Adam over at Bartini's are also very involved in this whole thing. I mean, and you know, my wife Jamie is going to be involved. Like everybody, there's so many people involved in making sure all this happens. All the bartenders, you know, Sam and Becca and everybody else.
0: We have some really great organizations that are sharing the flyer out there for us. Operation Vest, which is also getting ready to do a 2.2 mile run in honor of veterans that we've lost to suicide. They're pushing it out at their events. The Warrior Ranch just reached out to me. They're like, do people need tickets? You know, people are asking. I said, no, they don't need tickets. It's a $10 suggested donation at the door, and feel free to come on down. And they were very happy to hear that people don't have to order tickets in advance. They can just pop in and be ready to rock.

0: That's fantastic. That's fantastic. And also, I've got the name of that band now, the Good Earth Orchestra. They're playing at 3:15 p.m. Saturday afternoon. They've changed their name to Crazy Cody and the Soapbox Trio. I just wanted to make sure I got that right for them, because the name is the old name on the flyer.
1: That's actually pretty cool. I kind of dig that name.
0: Yeah. And they're great, too. I mean, they're a great band and another group of really nice guys. I'm really looking forward to all of this. It's going to be a long 2 days, but it's going to be a fun 2 days. And there's going to be raffles. There's all sorts of stuff. So definitely we encourage everybody to come down.
1: People are asking me, is there going to be food?
0: To be honest with you, I don't know the answer to that. There usually is, but I guess I'll find out tonight when I go to that meeting.
1: Basically, that's usually how I draw people out, because that's how they draw me out to.
0: Yeah. Well, I want to encourage everybody to look for the Bartini's page on Facebook, or just look for APAN, APAN, two X's for 20, all peace, all night, and you'll see all the information. And I just want to say, before we wrap things up, I do have to cut it a little bit short, but just real quick, I want to talk about you, Joe, because you're a super great guy, super sweet, and great to be around. You give so much of your time to the community, and as I mentioned before, you're a Marine. And number one, I want to thank you for your service, as I'm sure a lot of people do whenever they run into you. But I also want to mention that you're an amazing photographer, and CJC Photography is your company. I know that your stuff has been published in a whole bunch of publications, and as I said at the top of the show, you do a lot of work, not just for the Long Island music scene and for various charities around Long Island, but you do a lot of bike runs as well. You're very connected to the motorcycle community here on Long Island and elsewhere. And I just want to encourage everybody to look for CJC Photography on Facebook as well, because you really are one of the most insightful photographers I've ever seen. Every picture I've ever seen you take of any performer tells a story, which I don't think is the case with a lot of other photographers. So I just want to make sure you get credit for that as well.
1: And also, Memorial Day weekend this year on Saturday, when placing flags at Pine Lawn National. I have, actually, this year will be over 55 years that I've been placing flags.
0: Wow.
1: I've been doing it since I was in Boy Scouts with my dad as my troop leader, and now I have my nephew, and we have a whole bunch of other people that have been joining us over the years, but it's more than 55 years that I've been placing flags.
0: That's fantastic. God bless you for that. And listen, while I do have to wrap it up for this show, we're going to have you back on, because you have a million stories. Every time you and I get together, we end up talking about, you know, Twisted Sister back in the day. We talk about productions of Godspell. We've had conversations about everything under the sun, and I really need to do a full episode interview with you. But at least today we were able to talk about the events, and we're definitely going to have you back on the show. So thank you so much, Joe, for making time for us and for everything you do.
1: Much, and I hope we get a lot of people show up for this, because it's a great cause, and we need to come out there to celebrate Dave's 20th year of helping our veterans here on Long Island.
0: Absolutely.
1: All the money we raise here stays here.
0: And we definitely want to.
1: That's the best part about it.
0: We want to definitely celebrate Dave and the fact that he's still here with us. And also, we should mention, unfortunately, she passed a couple of years ago, but his wife, Maggie, was also involved in this whole thing for many years. So we want to give credit to the whole family.
1: And, of course, Johnny Phillips, who helped get this whole thing off the ground.
0: Johnny Phillips, another friend who's passed on now. But, yes, he lives on in memory in this event as well. And thank you so much, Joe.
1: I'm honored that Dave actually asked me to start, after Johnny's passing, started to ask me to help with the organizations that we help each year. So that's a very big honor for me.
0: We're lucky that you said yes. And I guess if I don't talk to you before, I will see you at the event, my friend.
1: All right. Thank you very much.

Welcome to Fluxedo Junction. I'm Scott Kukler. Each episode, we bring you the best music of all genres from throughout the world. And this week, we're going to start things off with an artist named Rick Gallagher and a track called I Hate Everyone That Isn't You, here on Fluxedo Junction.

0: All right, welcome back to Fluxedo Junction. We just heard a track by an artist named 5T31TH. I'm not exactly sure how to pronounce that, so I'm spelling it out. The name of the track is Sometimes Life's a Disaster. That's out of Blackfoot, Idaho. And kicking off tonight's show, we heard Rick Gallagher with I Hate Everyone That Isn't You. And that's out of Laguna Niguel, California. We're going to keep things moving along with an artist named Fearless Bastard out of Houston, Texas, and a track called Wakisha here on Fluxedo Junction.
1: Man.
2: It's 4:20 in the morning.

That was a band from Providence, Rhode Island called The Rudeness with a track called Not Too Cool. Before that, we heard The Hook out of Louisville, Kentucky with Lexington Green. And kicking off that set of music, we heard Fearless Bastard from Houston, Texas with Wikisha. My name is Scott Kukler. You're listening to Flixito Junction. And here's a song from Evolver One called Are We Listening?

That was Fleeting Circus from Rio de Janeiro with a song called Disconnection. Before that, we heard Nomad Express from Baltimore, Maryland with a song called Snakes. And that was coming out of a song called Chasing Shadows by Al Nico from Auckland, New Zealand. And kicking off that set of music was a group from Johannesburg called Evolver One with a song called Are We Listening? 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My name is Scott Kukler, and you can visit us on the web at mixcloud.com/Flexito-Junction. 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Let's keep things moving along with some old friends of the show. Here are the Gripweeds with a track called Gene Clark, here on Flexito Junction.